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0: maybe to the park. 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But for me, just another day. 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I keep saying she'll be back, but today

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Father, and the grace of our Lord Jesus Christ, and the koinonia of the Spirit, rest and abide with us. 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
1: Hallelujah. 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

0: Hello, good morning. It's 6 o'clock. Welcome to the City Breakfast News. This bulletin is live from our studios here in Accra. I am Nana Tufuor Boateng. Coming up, President John Dramani Mahama appeals to chiefs to support government's fight against illegal mining. Also, Education Ministry calls for swift police investigation into alleged sexual misconduct at Obuasi Senior High School. And later, Malam Griko substation shut down after fire, leaving parts of Accra without power. This bulletin is live on affiliates across the country and around the globe at citynewsroom.com. Let's bring you the details now. President John Dramani Mahama has appealed to chiefs to support the government's fight against illegal mining. He says the enforcement of illegal mining laws must go hand in hand with the creation of alternative livelihood opportunities. President Mahama made the appeal during a courtesy visit by the Western North Regional House of Chiefs to the Jubilee House.
1: We need the help of our chiefs in the fight against Galamse, because you live in the community with the people, and sometimes NIMOS is doing a good job, but sometimes we go into some communities and the youth and the traditional authorities and everybody, you know, fights back at NIMOS, and it's... There are a few incidents where the soldiers have had to, you know, discharge firearms, resulted in a few deaths. We want to avoid that. And so if we can get the collaboration of our chiefs to help in the fight against illegal mining, especially in our forest reserves and in our water bodies.
0: That was the President John Dramani Mahama. Now, firefighters have extinguished a blaze at the Griko substation at Malam in Accra, preventing it from spreading to nearby equipment and an adjoining ECG facility. One electrical panel was badly affected, while other equipment at the site was salvaged, but firefighters were able to contain the fire and minimize the damage. The incident has caused power outages in Malam, La Paz, and surrounding areas. A member of the Ghana National Fire Service Communications Team, ADO1, Alex Kingnate, says officers remain at the scene gathering information while repair works are expected to begin to restore power to the affected communities.
2: The ECG substation is just next door to the Griko substation, and so the situation could have been worse if it had not been handled well by the firefighters. And so we've been able to minimize the extent of damage. And I don't know how long it will take for repair works to be done to restore the lights, but I'm sure it will be done in earnest to make sure that power is restored to the affected areas, including La Paz, Malam, and other areas that have been affected by this fire resulting in a power outage. And so the Ghana National Fire Service is committed to ensuring safety of lives and properties, including national installations.
0: That was a member of the Ghana National Fire Service Communications Team, ADO1, Alex Kingnate. Now, the Ministry of Education is urging the Ghana Police Service to expedite investigations into an alleged sexual misconduct case at Obuasi Senior High Technical School. The school's headmaster, Zakaria Abdullahi, has been suspended over the allegations of sexual misconduct involving a female student. Speaking to City News, the ministry spokesperson, Hashmin Mohammed, says the ministry is hoping for a swift resolution of the case.
3: The Ghana Education Service through the instruction of the Honorable Minister, has directed or reported the issue to the police CID. And it is our expectation, or we are hoping, that the police CID will take it up and commence investigations into the issue. When it is criminal in nature, you know, we do not have mandate, or it doesn't fall within our jurisdiction. We refer it to the police, who are clothed with the power to do investigations. We refer it to them.
0: Hashmin Mohammed is a spokesperson for the Ministry of Education. The Ghana Association of University Administrators, GAWA, is demanding a market premium of over 100% of its basic salary before calling off its strike. The administrators have been on strike since October 6 over concerns about their conditions of service. The industrial action has led to the postponement of reopening dates at some public universities. Speaking to City News, GAWA National President Reverend Kweku Kakariamoah says the group is awaiting a response from the Fair Wages and Salaries Commission on agreed arrangements by Friday, October 16. Now, the group is also adding that outstanding concerns such as the one-time research allowance and rollover retirement have been addressed.
4: We had concerns about our one-time research allowance. Which yesterday, we had the warrants. We had a concern about rollover of retirement, which had been resolved, and GTEC is going to write letters to our management on that. So all the concerns that we presented, the single spine disparities, Fair Wages has been tasked to handle that. Those ones, we know that it will take some time, but we can resolve it. Yeah, so, I mean, all the issues that we raised had been looked at.
0: That was the National President of the Ghana Association of University Administrators, Reverend Kweku Kakariamoah. 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Still to come, Data Protection Commission rejects assertions that it is targeting specific companies in its ongoing compliance crackdown. Stay with us. We'll be right back with the details.
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1: Welcome back to the City Breakfast News. Let's bring you some more stories. The Minister for Sports and Recreation, Kofi Adams, says some Ghanaians ignored warnings against paying individuals who claim they could secure U.S. and Canadian visas for the 2026 FIFA World Cup. His comments come amid scrutiny of alleged visa facilitation arrangements involving the Ghana Tourism Authority and the National Sports Authority. Speaking on Channel 1 TV's face-to-face program, Kofi Adams says some applicants paid intermediaries without the ministry's knowledge.
2: Before the World Cup, as minister, on several occasions, I had caused to warn Ghanaians and advise Ghanaians, don't give money out to anybody in the name of going to offer you a visa to go to US or Canada, unless you are sure that the person you are giving the money to is a registered entity that performs a function of aiding people to travel. Maybe it's a travel and tour company. So there's a certain level of what? Contractual relationship that if they don't offer, they know what to do to remedy the situation. Mm-hmm. If you are doing that, fine. They have a right to process people. Yeah. But you meet an individual who says, I know the Minister for Sports. He's my friend.
1: He further accused Tribe Culture Fest of defrauding individuals who paid for assistance to secure visas to travel to the United States for the 2026 FIFA World Cup, insisting that the company and any government officials found to have been involved must be held reliable.
2: They may have been doing a so-called genuine business, but on this occasion and in this particular matter, they have defrauded the people, and they must be held liable for it, and all others, including any government official that is found to have involved himself or herself in any way. We took time to advise Ghanaians and to warn them ahead of the World Cup that don't do this, don't do that. It doesn't mean that if they have done it, we should just fold our arms and say that, okay, we advise them and they refuse.
1: Minister for Sports and Recreation, Kofi Adams. Now, the Data Protection Commission has rejected assertions that it is targeting certain companies in its ongoing compliance crackdown. The commission has this week embarked on the exercise, flagging some companies for referral to the Criminal Investigations Department of the Ghana Police Service over alleged regulatory breaches. Speaking to City News, the commission's Director of Regulatory and Compliance, Quentin Akroboto, says the companies had been notified ahead of the exercise.
3: We went out just trying to check whether institutions can actually demonstrate the basic things. It's a spot check, not even an audit. Just to prove to the public, to the media, that yes, they respect the privacy of individuals. So we are not targeting institutions. So you realize that yesterday we visited a number of institutions like clinics. We did microfinance, which is financial institution. We did educational institution. So we are just picking on these institutions. We send letters to the regulatory sector regulators of some of these institutions to ensure that these institutions have complied with whatever the commission expects from them.
1: Quentin Akroboto is the Director of Regulatory Compliance at the Data Protection Commission. Away from that, the Economic and Organized Crime Office, EOCO, has granted Member of Parliament John Darko inquiry bill in connection with an alleged criminal conspiracy case. EOCO yesterday questioned the legislator and former Managing Director of SIC Life Savings and Loans, Amafrimpong Dewua, as part of its investigations. The alleged criminal conspiracy is reported to have cost the state 27 million Ghana cedis. According to EOCO, Mr. Darko honored the office's investigation and cooperated with investigators. The office also disclosed that Ms. Frimpong Dewua is cooperating with investigators as inquiries into the matter continue. Moving on, the legal team for Bernard Ntribua Siako, popularly known as Chairman Wuntumi, says plea bargaining talks with the state over the Exim Bank loan case were unsuccessful because the proposed terms were unfavorable to the defense. Chairman Wuntumi and his company, Wuntumi Farms, are facing prosecution over allegations relating to funds obtained for a proposed large-scale farming project. Speaking to City News, lead counsel Samuel Atachia says the defense would pursue the case to establish that the matter is civil in nature rather than criminal.
4: My defense will be that this is a purely civil case. You see, what is masquerading as a criminal one. and there is no criminality at all. That is why I've even sued Exim Bank and the rest of them. Yes, there's a civil matter, and that opportunity should be given to me and his company to pay the civil debt, and they should back off this criminal charade.
1: Samuel Atachia added that his client did not seek a presidential pardon.
4: We didn't do that. You see, and more so, when the case was Galamsey related, we felt that the president, in his own mercy, would say that, look, the nation is awash with Galamsey. Even we have some evidence that serious people in the party, that is what their daily bread is all about. I will not use a Galamsey tainted criminal matter to detain a man and let him remain there for 20 years. I'll grant him pardon. But we never got it.
1: Samuel Atachia is lawyer for Bernard Nchibue Siako, popularly known as Chairman Wuntumi. This is the City Breakfast News. Stay with us. We'll return shortly with sports and some updates from the international front.
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1: Round of the 2028 Olympic Games qualifiers in February 2027. This matchup was confirmed after Ghana defeated Mauritius on aggregate, 10-0 on aggregate, 3-0 in the first leg and 7-0 in the second leg on October 13, 2026, while Zambia advanced by eliminating Uganda. Let's now take you to the foreign front, where Pope Leo XIV has been diagnosed with lung cancer after undergoing surgery in Rome to remove the lower lobe of his right lung. The Vatican says the 90-minute operation at Gemelli Hospital was successful and without complications. The 71-year-old is expected to remain in hospital for about a week as he recovers. Well, that will be all for the City Breakfast News, which came to you live from our studios here in Accra. For more news, please log on to our website, citynewsroom.com. The City Breakfast Show is up next. I am Nana Tufuor Boateng. Many thanks for listening and do have a good morning.
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Last night was shit. My phone was dark. The world's a mess. That's just the start. But I slept alright. I guess it's good morning. Phone call from mom. Dad lost his job. Text from my ex. She's moving on. But we're all

0: All right, it's 23 after 6 a.m. Good morning, good morning, good morning. Thank you for tuning in. It's midweek, a brand new day.
1: Throw on a shirt, the same old jeans. I swear my veins can never clean, but I'm feeling new, cause it's a good morning.
0: And yes, it's always good to be alive.
1: It might be the day.
0: It's always good to know that, look, there is hope. It's always good to know that another opportunity has been served and we can always make things right. My name is Felix Boynsi. We call it Western Echo here on Beach 105.5 FM. Remember that we are on till 10 a.m. The City Morning News just came your way. Of course, later on, the newspaper review will also come your way at exactly 7:30 p.m. Your favorite segment, my favorite segment, Westin Today, will be on. The team will be seated in the studio here on Beach 105.5 FM, where we get to talk about stories from Sekendi, Takrade, stories from the Westin region. We get to update you, inform you, and educate you as well. A lot happening here in Sekendi, Takrade, trust me.
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0: Later on, our big conversation will be on. And of course, do remember that the opportunity will be given to you to contribute, you know, to tell your side of the stories, to share your thoughts with us. 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Today is the 14th of October 2026. And guess what? The 2026 World Assemblies of God Congress will kick off today. And it will be on till the 16th of October 2026. So if you are listening to me this morning, pastors and church leaders should do well to register. If you are yet to register, kindly do so this morning. It's not 7 a.m. yet. So you can do so. Program starts at 9 a.m. Log on to www.2026agworldcongress.org. www.2026agworldcongress.org. And make sure you register for the conference. And also remember that the day conference will now be held at the Grand Arena Accra International Conference Center. Same unforgettable experience, now in a more secure setting. So do well. A special guest of honor, His Excellency John Dramani Mahama, a President of the Republic of Ghana. He will be present. Congress host, Reverend Stephen Wegman, will also be present. General Superintendent of Assemblies of God, Ghana. They are all welcoming you together with the entire world to Accra for the 2026 World Assemblies of God Congress. Same date, 14th October, which is today, to the 16th of October 2026, 9 a.m. to 5:30 p.m. Make sure you join us. In fact, we ignite the Accra Sports Stadium each night from 7 p.m. to 9:30 p.m. for our evening revival rallies. And so you do not need to miss out. Do not come alone. Make sure you bring along your neighbors, your family, your friends. And remember, the evening rallies are free. For more information, it's not too late. You can still call us on 0257-227-750. 0257-227-750. You know, for more inquiries, for more information, just dial that number and you'll be good to go. Well, let me tell you more about the MTN Momo R. MTN Momo R is giving you the opportunity to win up to 5,000 Ghana cedis every month. Oh, yes, you heard me right. So don't say nobody told you. And no, we don't want that story. 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Yes, just be a part of it, and you could be winning up to 5,000 Ghana cedis monthly by participating in the MTN Momo R. Grab your moment. Remember, Momo R is brought to you in partnership with the Gaming Commission of Ghana, Ghana's official gaming regulator, you know, committed to protecting safe, fair, and responsible gaming. Terms and conditions are applied, so make sure you take note.

0: Well, you all come on board. It's Westin Echo. You're on Beach 105.5 FM. And just as I've mentioned earlier, we are on till 10 a.m. A lot to discuss this morning on the show. And so be with me, be my guest.
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1: The countdown has begun. The much anticipated 2026 World Assemblies of God Congress is almost here, and the excitement in the air is simply undeniable. Delegates, dignitaries, and guests from across the globe will converge here in Accra, Ghana, for a truly historic gathering. Reignite the Accra Sports Stadium each night from 14th to 16th October 2026 at 7 p.m. for our evening rallies, powerful ministrations from seasoned local and international artists, including Joe Metal, Sin Nash, Dunsin Oikan, Reverend Angela Donaggio, Gramophone Chorale, and our 500-member Congress Mass Choir. Remember, evening rallies are free. Don't come alone. 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

wherever you've tuned in, let me remind you that there is more ahead. There is more to come, more to talk about this morning on the show. After the newspaper review, from politics to social issues, Beach 105.5 FM, we've got you covered. Once again, my name is Felix Boynsi. But of course, let me remind you that this October, Beach FM, we are presenting to you Breasty Bestie, which is a breast cancer awareness campaign promoting early detection, regular screening, and healthy living. So do well to join us throughout the month for a special weekly on-air conversation. Yesterday, in fact, we learned a lot. Yesterday, our sisters from Holy Child Catholic Hospital joined us in the studio where we talked extensively on breast cancer awareness, you know, how to detect and to know that there is something wrong with their breast. But the good news is that on Friday, 23rd of October, 2026, 9 a.m. at the Kwesimintim Community Center, there will be a health talk and a free breast cancer screening by medical professionals. So do not miss out on this one. Do not miss out. Remember, the campaign is held in partnership with the Center for Excellence for Gender, Disability and Advocacy of Takrade Technical University and also Holy Child Catholic Hospital. So join us on Friday, 23rd of October, 2026, 9 a.m. at the Kwesimintim Community Center, where we'll be bringing to you a health talk and a free breast cancer screening by medical professionals. Now, that's not it. That's not all. Remember that qualified prospective students can also access free on-the-spot admission to Takrade Technical University. You heard me right. Qualified prospective students can also access free on-the-spot admission to Takrade Technical University with information on available academic programs. So come along. Make sure you get informed, get screened, and explore your future. Don't wait until you feel something. That has always been our problem. Don't wait until something goes wrong. Don't wait until you feel something. You know why? Because early detection can always save lives. 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Yes, like I mentioned, Omini Basic Bank is part of our proud sponsors. And today, in today's world, in 2026, one thing we are struggling to break away from is frosties. Because frosties are all over. This morning, I tell you what, if you are not careful, we'll be betwitty. And I seriously do not want that to happen to you. But having said that, trust me, Frostess's, you know, biggest enemy is a customer who refuses to be rushed. Of course, they might call you, they might want to trick you and all of that. But if you are calm, if you are not rushing into things, there is no way a froster, you know, can trick you. Or a froster can fraud you. In taking your money. As we celebrate Cyber Security Awareness Month, my brother, my sister, this morning I would want you to join Omini Basic Bank in saying no to making rash decisions. We do not, you know, need to make rash decisions. Frosters will send urgent messages, you know, promise giveaways and amazing deals to give you pressure to act. My brother, my sister, before you click, make sure you pause and think. These days, they are smart. These days, frosters are smart and they are everywhere. But before you click on any link sent to you, on your phone, on your computer, make sure you pause and think.
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And always remember that fraudsters would go, you know, the extra mile to, you know, trick you, to fraud you. 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

0: time for the newspaper review on CTFM. 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
1: Not guilty to new charges in the 30 million cedis Exim Bank case. They have him here in the picture where he's wearing his famous yellow and black kaftan.
2: All right, so we've got the Herald this morning, and it says Mahama scores own goal with EC appointment as NPP deliberately forgets Akufo-Addo's 2023 political storm. MP for Swami John Darko gets Iyoko inquiry bill. SIC life savings.

0: Chiefs. Ghana's accommodation sector operates at 40% room occupancy. And Kofi Adams has been speaking to face to face. He says, Ghanaians ignored my warnings against paying agents. He says he's rejecting calls for his removal. Channel One News leads with 19 arrested, 117 trafficking victims identified in Ghana's scam center raid. Kofi Adams is also here. My driver returned to Ghana. I think this is in relation to the World Cup. Yeah. In other headlines, majority diverting attention from 16.4 million city evacuation spend according to Dana B. Yoko questions John Darko and former SIC Life MD over alleged 27 million CD loss. And then complete calf mother and baby unit. Boachi Yadom edges government. Major online, petrol diesel prices set to fall from October 16 as LPG faces 18.5% hike. Also, minister orders suspension of Obuasi SHS headmaster over alleged sexual misconduct following joint news investigation. Partisan appointment won't help restore EC. According to Osain Kwachi, the cycle is not going to be broken anytime soon. And then in other headlines, if we go to Graphic Online, cancer found after Pope had part of his lung removed during a short surgery. And Gold Board does not trade in Forex. Amijian Fee tells Park. These are some of the headlines.
1: But are the charges on the Netflix?
0: I'll come there soon. President Mahama unveils a 100,000 hectare oil palm project to create jobs and curb illegal mining. This is the High Street Journal. The Accra Kumasi Expressway will run on code. Are we ready to protect it? That's a very important opinion as well. Globally, the Pope story is leading. There's also somebody who's been sentenced 40 years for orchestrating Tupac Shakur's murder. This is an ex-gang boss. You know Tupac Shakur, right?
1: Yeah, man.
0: Yeah, killed many years ago.
1: Yeah.
0: Well, I think you are very interested in this tax story.
1: Yeah.
0: So maybe I'll start from City Newsroom. Commercial banks will begin collecting a 20% tax on qualifying cross-border digital services from October 15, 2026, increasing the cost of subscription to platforms such as Netflix, Spotify, and ChatGPT, where the applicable taxes are not included already. The rollout follows directives from the GRA, requiring banks to collect and remit applicable taxes on qualifying digital transactions made with Ghana-issued bank cards. The affected services span video and music streaming platforms such as Netflix, Spotify, Disney+, Showmax, and beIN Sports. Productivity software, including Microsoft 365, Adobe, Zoom, Google Workspace, and AI tools such as ChatGPT. Other services partially covered include cloud computing platforms like Amazon Web Services, Google Cloud, and DigitalOcean, as well as online advertising services offered by Google, Meta, TikTok, and LinkedIn. They are not happy at all.
1: Why 20%, sir?
0: Qualifying payments for online learning, digital gaming, VPN, and cybersecurity services, travel bookings, and business communication tools may also attract tax depending on the nature of the transaction and applicable rules. Some of the banks have already sent notices to customers indicating that the applicable taxes would be included in the total amount payable when customers use debit cards for qualifying services. However, they have a caution that the tax is a statutory obligation and not a fee imposed by the banks. Interestingly, today on our after conversation, we'll be discussing services across border and payments like that. So some of my panelists will answer questions that may be occasioned by today. But I'll focus on after. We're looking at service exports and digital trade revolution.
1: Okay.
0: So it's at 9:30. Tune in if you want more answers to questions like Caleb, you look disturbed. Just
1: no, I'm not happy with this story at all. Yes. But the economy is growing stronger and the IMF has lifted its 2026 growth to 5.7% and then it's cut inflation to 4.8%. This is the new publisher, page 3. International Monetary Fund, IMF, has raised its forecast for Ghana's economy, saying the country will grow by 5.7% in 2026. It also expects inflation to fall to 4.8% by the end of the year. The new figures were published in the IMF's October 2026 World Economic Outlook. They are better than the IMF's April forecast, which put the growth at 4.6% and inflation at 7.9%. The new growth figure is also higher than the government's own target of 4.8%. The IMF said the better outlook is due to the government's continued efforts to manage its finances well, strong earnings from gold exports, and Ghana's commitment to the reform targets and the AIDS program with the fund. So Ghanaian Publisher, page number 3, has more details.
2: On page 2 of the Chronicle, US-UK joined Ghana-Nigeria in fraud crackdown, and it says 19 people have been arrested in Ghana in an international crackdown on online scam networks.

0: With authorities identifying 117 Nigerian nationals suspected of being victims of human trafficking. The operation in Sasabi and Akra Suburb also led to the seizure of 303 electronic devices and identification of 89 victims of online scams who reportedly lost approximately $8.3 million. Mm-hmm. The disclosure was made by the U.S. Department of State of Justice in a statement issued by its Office of Public Affairs and shared on the U.S. Embassy in Ghana's Facebook page, detailing the outcome of an international crackdown on transnational criminal activities operating in West Africa. Mm-hmm. So we have that there. And I think this will probably be the second case in just a week.
1: Yes.
0: Because, yeah, we've recently had another one that was reported on their page as well.
1: Yesterday we reported one. Yeah. I think there were four or five people. Now there are 17 people. So some good work there.
2: So to some governance issues, now the Daily Gist says new EC boss, deputy chair is NDC activist Kwachi Ofosu confesses as NPP demands Agbenyo's head. President John Dramani Mahama's administration is facing mounting political pressure following an admission by government spokesperson Felix Kwachi Ofosu that the governing National Democratic Congress NDC intended to tilt the balance in the composition of the Electoral Commission through the appointment of Emilia Afi Agbenyo as the deputy chairperson. The controversy has also revived questions about whether Ghana's political parties apply consistent standards to appointments at the Electoral Commission, particularly when the individuals with publicly known political affiliations are selected for positions responsible for managing the country's elections. There's a quote from Mr. Kwachi Ofosu's interview on Joy FM yesterday. Says, asked whether the government's objective of tilting the balance meant appointing an NDC member to the commission, the government spokesperson answered in the affirmative. Yes, he responded. And I heard Godfrey talk about the sanctity of state institutions. Yeah. Yes,
1: there are two related stories here. The Herald says Mahama's calls own goal with EC appointment as MPP deliberately forgets Akufo-Addo's 2023 political storm. Basically gives more details of what you read.
2: Yeah.
1: There's a reaction from CDD fellow Dr. Jonosai Kwapong, who says partisan appointments to independent constitutional bodies will persist unless meaningful institutional reform breaks the pattern.
2: Yeah.
1: So those are stories here on this particular matter.
2: Right.
1: I have a couple of stories from the interview Sander had with Kofi Adams. Kofi Adams has rejected calls for his removal. This is China One News Online. Minister for Sports and Recreation Kofi Adams has dismissed calls for his removal over alleged irregularities in visa arrangements for Ghanaian supporters and officials ahead of the 2026 FIFA World Cup, insisting that his ministry was unaware of the process until a letter concerning event coordinators and volunteers was brought to his attention. His response follows calls by the minority in parliament for his dismissal and prosecution of alleged involvement in the arrangements, which have come under scrutiny following the suspension of National Sports Authority DG Yohan Paul Frankra by the president. Now, speaking in an interview with Maru Sanda Amado on Channel One face to face, Mr. Adams said the National Sports Authority, the GTA, and the U.S. Embassy and Tribe Culture Fest had handled the arrangements without the ministry's knowledge. And then he also says that he warned Ghanaians about this type of thing. So I don't know whether it was an official warning or during an interview. He says, Ghanaians ignored my warnings against paying agents. Minister for Sports and Recreation Kofi Adams says some Ghanaians ignored his warnings against paying individuals who claimed they could facilitate visas to the U.S. and Canada. He said information gathered after the tournament suggested that some people had paid individuals, including persons allegedly occupying an official position, without the ministry's knowledge. The only question is that the people they paid to, if they're officials of NSA, it's not the same as like any regular
2: people.
1: But he was defending himself on the show yesterday with Sander.
2: Yeah.
1: What else do you have for me this morning?
2: Sheba, talk to us.
0: Okay. I'd like to bring an update on Wuntumi. Says that Chairman Wuntumi denies 30 million Cedis Exim Bank financial loss charge. So he was in court yesterday. The former Ashanti Regional Chairman of the New Patriotic Party, Bernard Ntribosiako, has pleaded not guilty to fresh charges of allegedly causing financial loss of 30 million Cedis to the Ghana Exports Import Bank. The charges relate to a farming facility obtained by Wuntumi Farms Limited from the bank in 2018. The prosecution, led by the Deputy Attorney General and Minister of Justice, Dr. Justice Remsai, withdrew the initial charges and filed fresh ones against the accused, who is currently serving a 20-year prison sentence at the Nsawam prison in a separate illegal mining case. So yesterday we hear that Wuntumi is actually doing very well and he's healthy,
1: and then
0: contrary to reports.
1: Still in issues of investigations and stuff like that. Channel One News is reporting that Iyoko has questioned John Darko, who's MP for Suami, over an alleged 27 million loss. I think it's related to the BAFO issue. So the Iyoko has questioned Suami MP John Darko and former managing director of SSC Life Savings and Loans, Amma Frimpoma Juma, over alleged criminal and conspiracy linked to an estimated 27 million CD loss at the company. In a statement issued yesterday, Iyoko said both individuals had honored invitations to assist investigators with information relevant to the case, and also said he had been granted inquiry bill after investigators considered the circumstance of the case, the applicable law, and the level of cooperation.
2: But we have Lands Commission joining us today, right?
1: They are joining us live to answer questions about land issues.
2: Sharp. So let me give you two land-related stories. So the first one, State Housing Company is embarking on a nationwide land audit and recovery exercise to evict squatters, remove encroachers, and repossess lands occupied illegally. That's according to the Deputy Managing Director, Samuel Atukwekwe, who has disclosed this. The exercise will also affect individuals who occupy the company's lands illegally but have failed to renew their leases or pay ground rent, he said. This follows the publication of the final notice in the National Dailies on 24th September 2026, as required by law. So State Housing is saying, if you're occupying their land, they are coming to eject you. Don't say that they didn't give you notice. You know, if someone occupies your land continuously as a private individual for 12 years and you don't repossess the land, it becomes theirs. But for state lands, no matter how long you occupy, at 1036, it doesn't belong to you. The other story is an editorial which ties into what we discussed some time ago. The insight is saying government must intervene to save Tema Mechanics. The story is that the reported land dispute threatening the livelihoods of more than 200 mechanics operating behind the cocoa processing company in Tema calls for urgent government intervention. The situation raises important concerns about employment, the survival of small businesses, and the need to balance land development with the protection of livelihoods. Remember the article we discussed where we said government must zone places for garages so mechanics are not all over the place, but the editorial is raising concerns about livelihoods.
0: A final one for me here, a center spread of the Ghanaian Times says stalled police hospital project gets 200 million CDs allocation, and this is President Mahama promising its completion in the 2027 budget. He has announced that this will be done in 2027. The funding is expected to cover the outstanding cost of the 22-year-old project and resolve the disputes between the government and the contractor. When this is completed, the expanded facility will add 106 beds to the facility, bringing its total capacity to more than 300 beds. The president also additionally was commending the Ghana Police Service for the work they've done so far with regards to security and safety across the country.
1: Let me give you two quick stories. President Mahama will unveil a 100,000-hectare oil palm project to create jobs and curb illegal mining. This story is in the High Street Journal, and this particular announcement was made where the president said that it will be $10 billion in value as part of his new economy. He was speaking at the Jubilee House during a courtesy call by Western North Regional House of Chiefs led by Ojiahoho Nana Yaojibi, the second paramount chief of Safi Amiasu traditional area. He said the project will not only create employment, also give traditional authorities and landowners an opportunity to generate regular income from commercial oil plant oil palm farming. There's good news from petroleum sector. Major Online is reporting that petrol and diesel prices are going to fall slightly, but diesel is going to go up. So petrol and LPG is going to go up. Petrol and diesel prices are expected to fall marginally at the pumps from Friday, October 16, while LPG could see an 18% increase at the same date. The Chamber of Oil Marketing Companies pricing outlook for the next pricing window gives the breakdown that petrol declined by almost 2% to 17.67 cedis per liter, and diesel could fall by 3.32% to 19.30 cedis per liter. However, LPG will rise by 18.5% to 20 cedis per kilogram. This is really serious. So the chamber attributed projected adjustments to developments on the international market and recent government subsidy measures. So
2: Bernard, a quick one. The education minister has suspended the Obuasi Senior High Technical School headmaster over sexual misconduct. Details are on page 4 of Daily just this morning. And the legal aid cries over resources. That's on page number 5 of the Informer this morning.
1: They were on Channel 1 television and they will be on A Question of Law shortly. So those are some of the stories. Thank you, Sheba. Thank you, Caleb. Coming up next is the City Business News with Nashika. Stay with us.
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0: Coming up, banks to charge a 20% tax on Netflix, Spotify, ChatGPT subscriptions from October 15, and IMF urges sub-Saharan African central banks to balance inflation and growth risk. Also coming up, PIAC raises oil revenue forecast as fuel prices climb up. Nashika Caesar, let's now settle for the details of our stories. Commercial banks will begin collecting a 20% tax on qualifying cross-border digital services from October 15, 2026, increasing the cost of subscriptions to platforms such as Netflix, Spotify, and ChatGPT, where the applicable taxes are not already included. Here's more. The rollout follows directives from the Ghana Revenue Authority, GRA, requiring banks to collect and remit applicable taxes on qualifying digital transactions made with Ghana-issued bank cards. The affected services span video and music streaming platforms such as Netflix, Spotify, Disney Plus, Showmax, and Bein Sports, productivity software including Microsoft 365, Adobe, Zoom, and Google workplaces, and artificial intelligence tools such as ChatGPT. Other services potentially covered include cloud computing platforms such as Amazon Web Services, Google Cloud, and DigitalOcean, as well as online advertising services offered by Google, Meta, TikTok, and LinkedIn. Qualifying payments for online learning, digital gaming, VPN and cybersecurity services, travel bookings and business communication tools may also attract the tax depending on the nature and the transaction and the applicable rules. Some of the banks have already sent notices to customers indicating the applicable taxes will be included in the total amount payable when customers use its debit card to pay for qualifying services. They, however, caution that a tax is a statutory obligation and not a fee imposed by them. To some other stories now, the International Monetary Fund, IMF, says central banks in sub-Saharan Africa facing rising inflation alongside weakening economic activity must carefully balance price stability with the need to limit the impact of external shocks on growth. Speaking at a press conference at the ongoing IMF and World Bank annual meetings in Bangkok, IMF chief economist Silvana Tayenu said monetary policy responses must reflect the nature of the shock affecting each economy.
6: That's the situation, the classical situation of trade-off from the perspective of monetary policy. Inflation is high, but activity is being constrained or reduced by the shock. And this is where the central bank needs to manage the trade-off, make sure that inflation returns to target within the policy horizon. We typically think about two to three years. Clearly it's a different situation than economies that are experiencing a demand boom. And so in there, we're talking about central banks, again, focus on price stability and make sure that you keep a stance that is sufficiently...
0: That was Silvana Tenwewu, the chief economist at the IMF. Moving on, the Public Interest and Accountability Committee, PIAC, has raised its 2026 petroleum revenue forecast above $1 billion from the earlier projection of $985 million, citing rising global oil prices amid the Iran-US-Israel conflict. Speaking to City Business News, PIAC Chairman Richard Elima cautioned that while higher crude prices could boost government revenue, Ghana's reliance on imported petroleum products could push up fuel prices and increase pressure on consumers.
7: 2025, we produced about 37 million barrels of oil. But if you compare our production figures to our demand, we are nowhere near meeting our demands. So in effect, we are a net importer of oil. As a net importer of oil, we are hurt more by a high petroleum price on the international market than a lower one. A high petroleum price will boost our petroleum revenues. We may get some increase in our projected petroleum revenues. So, for instance, 2025 December, we had $770 million. For 2026, our projection initially was $985 million. But with the Iran-US Israel war and fuel prices going up, we may exceed the $1 billion mark by the close of 2026. All that we need to do to support or to minimize the impact of this on the average Ghanaian is to boost our production.
8: That was the chairman of the Public Interest and Accountability Committee, PIAC, Richard Elima, speaking there. Moving on, Ghana's accommodation sector operated an average room occupancy rate of about 40% between March and June 2025, leaving more than half of available rooms unoccupied. This is according to a report by the Ghana Statistical Service, which says the country has enough accommodation facilities, but demand remains a major challenge. We have more in this report.
9: The report found that about 5 million room nights were available each month. However, the number of occupied room nights fell from 2.14 million in March to 1.99 million in June. The findings suggest that businesses may need to focus more on attracting customers before investing in additional rooms. The survey also found a wide difference in performance across accommodation types. Hostels recorded occupancy rates of more than 90%, while hotels operated at about 32 to 35%. Serviced apartments also recorded a rise in occupancy from 47% in March to 83% in June, although the report cautions that the figures should be interpreted carefully because of the small number of establishments in that category. Regional performance varied as well. The central region recorded 56.8% occupancy in June, while the western region remained above 50% throughout the four-month period. However, occupancy in the eastern, Bono East, and northeast regions remained below 25%. On revenue, the average daily rate for rooms rose from 1,018 Ghana cedis in March to 1,145 cedis in June, despite a dip in May. Revenue per available room also increased from 425 cedis in March to 458 cedis in June, after falling to 399 cedis in May. The report further shows that domestic guests accounted for most recorded visitors, with about 1.8 million to 1.9 million local guests each month. Foreign visitors were far fewer, but generally stayed longer. The Ghana Statistical Service is therefore urging accommodation operators and investors to study demand, location, pricing, and service quality before expanding their facilities.
8: Daniel Odumensa with that report. Now, ginger traders are demanding government intervention to urgently support local production, as rising prices and supply disruptions and other factors force some traders to source the commodity from other countries. The price increases are affecting consumer demand and putting pressure on household budgets. Daniel Sakite reports.
10: Rising ginger prices have been a persistent concern for traders, with a surge attributed to growing demand amid multiple use of the crop and exports of locally produced ginger. Trader Ekia Stella says these factors have contributed to rising cost of the commodity.
11: The use of ginger in drinks, toffees, and biscuits, as well as the export of locally produced ginger, has contributed to the high prices. A bucket of ginger now sells for 400 Ghana cedis and olonka for 300 Ghana cedis, while this smaller quantity costs 100 Ghana cedis. Ginger prices have remained high over the past 3 years, but the situation has worsened this year.
10: Another trader, Nimatu Mustafa, attributes the price increases partly to disease outbreaks on ginger farms, which have affected local production. With supply constraints persisting, she adds that some traders have sometimes turned to other countries to source ginger to meet demand on the local market.
8: Daniel Sakite with that report. We'll bring you the full report on the afternoon's edition of the City Business News at 1 p.m. Now on interbank market today, the U.S. dollar is going for 11 cedis 70 pesos, while the British pound is going for 15 cedis 50 pesos, and the euro is going for 13 cedis 10 pesos. And that's it for the breakfast edition of the City Business News. Proudly brought
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You know, right after sports, you'll delve into the Westin Today segment here on Beach 105.5 FM. We will be telling you more on the happenings here in Sekendi Takrade. We'll be telling you what is happening in the Western region, the Western North region, the latest news. So you have every reason to stick and stay with us this morning here on Beach 105.5 FM. From politics, you know, to social issues, we've definitely got you covered. Immediately after Westin Today, we'll bring you a big conversation. We do that every day on the show.

And also remember that the show is an interactive one, of course. We do not take our listeners for granted. So always we make sure that you are a part of the show. We hear you out. And we take your contribution seriously. And the number for you to be able to do that is 020-105-1055. 020-105-1055. Well, write it down. 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Once again, the number is 020-105-1055. 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
0: What's up and kick off this morning?
2: A lot of Champions League action from yesterday. My team won 4-1. Some other people lost in Madrid and had complaints about it. So
0: this EC is biased. This EC is partisan. But Sports, you can be affiliated and it's okay. Congratulations to you and your team. What else is this supposed to get up?
2: Thank you very much, Caleb. Welcome to Kickoff on 97.3 City FM. I am Kelvin Edemkai. Coming up, Black Queens trash Mauritius 7-0 to advance in 2028 Olympic qualifiers with 10-0 aggregate win. Also, Lisandro Martinez questions Manchester United's recruitment after 2-0 Champions League defeat to Atletico de Madrid. And Manchester City hosts PSG in tonight's Champions League showdown. Kickoff is brought to you by
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2: Minister for Sports and Recreation Kofi Adams says a government committee is reviewing Ghana's overall participation in the 2026 World Cup amid calls for an investigation into the financial management of the campaign. Speaking on face-to-face on Channel 1 TV, Adams explained that the review is separate from a CID investigation into alleged fraud linked with World Cup visa arrangements involving Tribe Culture Fest and the National Sports Authority.
4: The CID is investigating this part of alleged fraud. We are dealing with that. Government itself have set a committee to investigate the whole World Cup thing also. That is also going on. And the oversight committee, the ministry and the rest, and everybody involved is cooperating. The FA officials and the rest will all go there and answer to anything and everything.
5: Are you also being investigated?
4: Yes, of course. If they are investigating the World Cup, then okay. It means that the minister will have to provide information.
5: So, but it hasn't gotten to the level where the minister has to step aside?
4: Oh, no, because the minister really didn't do anything unthought.
2: You just heard Minister for Sports and Recreation, Kofi Adams. Away from that, Ghana's Black Queens have advanced to the next round of the 2028 Olympic Games qualifiers after trashing Mauritius 7-0 in the second leg to seal a 10-0 aggregate victory. Head coach Kim Lars-Bjorkegren says the team played beautiful football and believes the performance provides a strong foundation ahead of their next round clash with Zambia.
6: We had chances enough to score even more goals, but if you score 7-0 home and we play, I think, overall beautiful football, great chances, you need to be happy and enjoy a great atmosphere here.
7: I see. All right.
6: Yeah, I don't know really. I'm here now and try to enjoy, like I said, this great support and atmosphere. We're happy that we took ourselves to the next round, so... Yeah. Let's enjoy for today, and tomorrow is tomorrow. I was hoping for it because I felt that in the first game we had chested enough to score around 7 goals. So that was something we spoke about, that try to win the game to start with, but then double the 3 that we did, and we did with 6 and also 7.
2: You just heard Black Queens head coach Kim Lars-Bjorkegren. Let's stay with the national teams. And Black Stars head coach Kasim Okansi-Mengo says the team have achieved their first target at the 2026 WAFU Zone B Under-17 Championship after securing a place in the semifinals. The Stars booked their spots in the last 4 with a 3-1 win over Benin in their second Group A match, keeping their quest for the title on track.
8: When we came back from the races, our boys calmed down, started doing what they know best, and took over control of the second half. We did some changes to beef up the team. Some of them were tired and gave us the third goal for us to take total control of the game. It means we've done a great job and we're happy. First of all, the target that we set, we've accomplished one. We have 3 targets. First, to get to the semifinal. Second, to qualify for AFCON. And the third, to get the ultimate. And we've accomplished one now. So we left with 2.
2: You just heard Black Stars head coach Kasim Okansi-Mengo. Now some Ghanaian club football and MTN FA Cup vice chairman Frank Nelson says the decision to stage the 2027 final over 2 legs is aimed at bringing the excitement of the competition closer to the fans across the country. Speaking at the preliminary round draw, Nelson said the format, scheduled for June 2027, will allow supporters in different communities to experience the atmosphere of an FA Cup final.
9: We want to look at how it took and what do we, the basics of doing the 2-legged platform is to get to the communities. We want to see that everybody has the feeling of MTN into the community. So the two-legged finals is something we are trying for this season, but we believe that this will be a go-ahead into moving forward, because it's not just we are piloting. I believe that with everybody's cooperation, we're going to see it very attractive, something that will be enviable, and something everybody will say that this is something we'll appreciate, and we'll move on from that. Is there any other means that we're going to do on it? Definitely we'll see, but for now, we'll take it for now that this year.
2: You just said MTN FA Cup Vice Chairman Frank Nelson. Let's go to Europe now.

0: The UEFA Champions League action delivered goals and drama last night, with Arsenal, Barcelona and several other sides recording important results. Arsenal manager Mikel Arteta praised his substitutes after the Gunners beat Lille 3-0 at the Emirates Stadium. Julian Timber opened the scoring before Eberechi Eze and Bukayo Saka struck within 7 minutes to seal Arsenal's second win in the league face.
1: At moments in the game, in the first half, especially in certain moments that we arrived to very dangerous positions with a lot of advantage, our technical quality wasn't good enough to deliver moments of real threat, and especially to be able to sustain the attack, so we allowed certain transitions. The moment we made a change at halftime in terms of certain positions, and the technical level increased, and we attacked the spaces where we thought that we could help them. It was a joy to watch. The three goals were unbelievable. The connections, the timings, the quality that they delivered to score. Three different players and a lot of players participating in those goals. So overall, very, very happy.
0: You just heard Arsenal manager Mikel Arteta. Manchester United defender Lisandro Martinez criticized the club's technical department following their 2-0 defeat to Atletico de Madrid, questioning whether enough has been done to build a squad capable of competing at the highest level in Europe. Pablo Barros opened the scoring for Atletico before Ademola Lookman sealed the win. United also finished with 10 men after Leny Yoro was sent off.
2: I have to control myself a lot. Sometimes it's a reflection of the mirror of how is our club. We did a fantastic season last season, and now we expect more from the top, from up. You know, to be more players, to compete, because many teams bring many players as well.
3: So this is not a Champions League quality squad?
4: Manchester United have.
2: I expect more, honestly. I expect more.
3: But what you're saying is you expected more investment in the squad in the summer?
2: Yeah, 100%. I expect more from our technical director.
0: Some interesting comments there from Manchester United defender Lisandro Martinez. Barcelona recovered from a goal down to beat Galatasaray 4-1 in Turkey, but head coach Hansi Flick says his team must improve its finishing despite the convincing win.
5: Yes, of course, this is always what we do. So in the halftime, we have some situation, showed some situation to the players, and we adapt a little bit. I think we played very good till the last third. In the last third, we made maybe sometimes not the right decision, so we have to make it more clear, and this is what we have to improve.
0: You just heard Barcelona manager Hansi Flick. Elsewhere, Club Brugge stunned Inter Milan with a 4-3 victory, while Bayern Munich were held to a 3-3 draw by Viking. Villarreal beats Napoli 3-1, Sporting Lisbon defeated RC Lens 2-0, and RB Leipzig edged PSV Eindhoven 1-0. Sabah also recorded a 2-0 win over Slavia Prague. In tonight's fixtures, Manchester City hosts Paris Saint-Germain in the standout fixture, while Liverpool travel to LASK and Real Madrid versus Roma. Aston Villa hosts Fenerbahce, Borussia Dortmund travels to Bodo Glimt, and Feyenoord face Como. Shakhtar Donetsk meet AEK Athens, Real Betis take on Porto, and Slovan Bratislava face Stuttgart as the league phase continues. The early kickoffs are scheduled for 4:45 p.m. with the remaining fixtures starting at 7 p.m. And that's all for today. For kickoff, it's brought to you by Polytown.
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9: Ah, Araba, so what is this Hollard?
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9: Huh? Hollard covers things. How?
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our favorite segment where we get to talk about Sekunde Natakwazi. Oh, yes. We get to talk about the Western region. We get to talk about the Western North region as well. My name is Felix Boyensi. I'm doing this with Ida Blanson. She's already seated. But you need to protect your health, your family's health. Very, very important. 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Place your orders and you'll be good to go. A word of caution, leave the room for 15 minutes after spraying and do not stay in a room with the burning mosquito coil. Very, very important. Leave the room for 15 minutes after spraying and do not stay in a room with burning mosquito coil. Holy Mosquito Spray in Tuntun Police. Holy Mosquito Spray, Da and Da Kron Kron. Reminding you that the 2026 World Assemblies of God Congress is coming off today, 14th October 2026, and is running through till the 16th of October 2026. So please join us, the pastors and the church leaders. If you are yet to register for the day conference, kindly do so. 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We are also delighted to inform you that the day conference will now be held at the Grand Arena, Accra International Conference Center. 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Same date, 14th to 16th October 2026. 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We are igniting the Accra Sports Stadium each night from 7 p.m. to 9:30 p.m. for our evening revival rallies. 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And remember that the evening rallies are free. For more information, call us on 0257-227-750. 0257-227-750. And we will definitely get you sorted. Remember that our special guest of honor is His Excellency John Dramani Mahama, the President of the Republic of Ghana. The 2026 World Assemblies of God Congress kicking off today.

0: Yeah.
1: Remember, it's an interactive show. You can send in your comments, your thoughts via WhatsApp and SMS. Of course, our line is very much active. 020-105-1055. And of course, I'll be reading your messages for you this morning. When the time is due, the phone line will be activated and you'll definitely get to call and be part of the show. Ida is here. Good morning, Ida. How are you doing?
2: Good morning, Felix. I'm doing well. How are you?
1: Yeah, I'm good. You slept well?
2: Yes, I did.
1: That's great. That's great. A lot to talk about this morning on the show. Were you at the sports stadium yesterday?
2: No, I wasn't.
1: Okay, you couldn't. You couldn't go. You couldn't attend. That's fine. But in fact, I was impressed. I was impressed with attendance yesterday. I don't know if it was because entry was free, but the people of Sekendi Takrade, came in their numbers. The schools in the Twin City, I saw students from Dia Bene Senior. I didn't see Dabuase Popo, but I saw students from Dia Bene Senior High School, Portes, GSTS, Tadisco, Shama and Sass. Seku.
2: Mm-hmm.
1: Yes.
2: Mm-hmm.
1: Shama and Seku, they all came in their number to support the Black Queens. And attendance was massive. It was massive. And for me, it is a signal. A signal to authorities, a signal to the Ghana Football Association, a signal to the Ministry for Sports and Recreation, a signal to the Regional Football Association as well, to the politicians that we have in Sekendi Takrade, to the regional minister as well, that look, football is not completely gone.
2: Mm.
1: Or it isn't that the people of Sekendi Takrade do not love football.
2: Mm.
1: Of course, we love football. The attendance yesterday was massive, and it shows that we love football. And so, please, we are begging you, bring more matches to Sekendi Takrade. Bring more matches to the Sekendi Sports Stadium. Yesterday, the Black Queens won by 7-0. So, on aggregate, 10-0. The first leg, we won 3. And yesterday, we scored 7. Into the Boomer, 10-0. The coach was happy, and he said, he loved Takrade.
2: Wow.
1: His first time in the city. And the reception was good. It was okay. And so, please, in order, for the facility or the stadium to be in a poor shape again, bring more matches. Unfortunately, our clubs here, they are not that serious. Majority, in fact, all of them, Division 2 clubs, they are not serious. And so it would be difficult for them to use the Sekendi Sports Stadium. But if we are able to get these national teams, playing at the Sekendi Sports Stadium, yesterday I mentioned, the under 17, the under 20s, the under 21s, the under 18s, the Black Stars, the Black Queens, like we saw yesterday, it will give the stadium, another facelift. And so please, we shouldn't go to bed after hosting the Black Queens. We should be able to, lobby more. Lobby and get more national teams using the facility. And I think it will be good for us. So congratulations to the Black Queens, for progressing to the next stage of the Olympic qualifiers. In 2028, if we are able to qualify, we'll be playing in Los Angeles.
2: Mm.
1: That is America, in the Olympics.
2: I think the women's football is more satisfying than, yes, it's more satisfying. At least we did a BN, I am she BN, Papa mine, come on, what to him? That's all. Then we go.
1: It's because yesterday I was telling Keke, women's football is different from the men's game.
2: How different?
1: I mean, in terms of, in terms of physicality, in terms of technique, in terms of intensity, it's complete. I don't like it when people compare.
2: We need to compare.
1: Hey, Mauritius. Bruce was a former. If you are the same, that man from ground. I mean, not, I'm not taking anything away from the Black Queens, but we played against a weaker opponent. That are ranked, they are ranked bottom of the rankings.
2: Ah, let's say you're queer name. Small, small. Yes, yeah, I believe in them. I'm not even a feminist. I believe in the women.
1: Yes, I believe in them too. But I don't like it when we begin to compare. You know, yesterday somebody said, or do good blasters now, or Black Queens and then I'm Black Queens. No. You people shouldn't do that. Eh? You should be, people shouldn't be comparing at all.
2: I'm not precious every night.
1: Okay, let's move on.

0: nutritious foods as part of a balanced diet. Dr. Sayed Kwesi Edu of the last homeopathic clinic raised concerns about dietary habits and their correlation to tumors and cancers in an interview with the media. He said Ghana's local food resources, particularly fish, eggs, vegetables, fruits and legumes, could contribute significantly to meeting nutritional needs when incorporated into a balanced diet. However, processed meats were products preserved through methods such as curing, salting, smoking, or fermentation. The World Health Organization's International Agency for Research on Cancer has classified processed meat as, cancerous to humans based on sufficient evidence linking its consumption to colorectal cancer. Right. Now, the doctor, which is Dr. Edu, urged parents and caregivers to adopt healthier food preparation methods and provide children with varied meals that supported growth and development. He stated that eggs likewise provided high quality protein and other essential nutrients, while vegetables, fruits and legumes contributed vitamins, minerals and dietary fiber. In conclusion, doctor said greater appreciation of locally available foods could help families make healthier choices while supporting local food producers and reducing unnecessary dependence on heavily processed products.
1: All right, moving on. Mr. Paul Kwejo Kwao, who is the assembly member for Kikam Asemko Electoral Area and doubles as the Parent Teacher Association, one of the executives. Yesterday, he has donated, together with the PTA, they've donated furniture to the Asemko District Assembly DABZ School, now Kimtech Model, that is in the Lembele District. Now, the donation was because of the furniture deficit, which has affected over 200 school children. And it comprised 50 dual desks from the PTN, 5 round tables from the assembly member. Now, Mr. Kwam said, as an enrollment sought, the school management committee, together with the PTA, convened an emergency meeting where it was resolved to procure furniture for the school. He said the last time the PTA provided 300 dual desks to the school was about 4 years ago, and commended the association for its continued support for the development of the facility. Now, as an assembly member, he also provided 5 round tables which could accommodate not less than 6 kindergarten pupils per table, bringing the total to 30 students. Now, Mr. Kwao expressed concern that pupils were sitting in groups of 4 while children in the kindergarten block sat on mats to learn. He commended the district assembly for putting up a 6-unit classroom block and also an auxiliary facility for the school, but appealed to them to augment furniture in the school, urging corporate bodies such as the Ghana National Gas Company and ENI to come to their aid. Now, Mr. Daniel Hackman, who is the head teacher of the Asemko DABZ School, thanked the assembly member together with the PTA for that particular support. And so, if you're on Facebook, you get to see images from the presentation. And kudos to the assembly member together with the PTA for going to the aid of Asemko DABZ School in the Lembele District.
0: Right. Now, the MTN Bright Scholarship has supported Solicity Amankwa Taylor, who is a graduate of the University of Mines and Technology, to overcome her financial difficulties and earn 3 academic awards during her university education. Ms. Amankwa Taylor, who studied environmental and safety engineering, was at risk of deferring her studies after her father lost his job, leaving her mother's businesses. His business as the family's main source of income. The financial strain was compounded by the cost of supporting her elder brother, who was also pursuing tertiary education, making it difficult for the family to meet tuition, accommodation, and other educational expenses. Her selection for the MTN Bright Scholarship eased the financial burden and enabled her to continue her education and concentrate on her academic work.
1: Right, the Efia Kwasi Minti Municipal Directorate of the National Commission for Civic Education, we understand, has kick-started a public education campaign that is against cyberbullying with a sensitization program for members of the Ghana National Tailors and Dressmakers Association, that is

0: NTDA. Now, the session held at the Kwesimintim Community Center focused on the responsible use of the internet and social media, with particular emphasis on the growing menace of cyberbullying. Addressing participants, an assistant director of the commission, Mr. Yusuf Osman, explained that the widespread use of social media platforms has created avenues for anonymous communication, often emboldening individuals to bully, you know, others under fake identities, which happens a lot, you know, across the various social media networks. Now, he also noted that factors such as peer pressure, jealousy, anger, revenge, and lack of parental supervision contribute significantly to the rise of cyberbullying. Now, Mr. Osman further highlighted common forms of cyberbullying, including harassment, impersonation, rumor spreading, and the posting of embarrassing content. Ending his presentation, he urged participants to be vigilant, responsible, and proactive in protecting themselves and others from online abuse. So that is it from the NCCE, addressing Tailors and Dressmakers Association on cyberbullying in Kwesimintim.
1: Right. Now, the Youth Employment Agency in the Joboso District has supported artisans with training equipment and startup kits to help them acquire practical skills and improve their livelihoods. Some of the equipment presented to the beneficiaries included industrial sewing machines, electrical tools, and other materials needed for their training. The equipment was presented by the Western North Regional Director of the YEA, Hayford Arthur Payne, on Monday, October 12th. At the Joboso District Assembly. Speaking at the presentation ceremony, Mr. Payne commended the Chief Executive Officer of the YEA and the President for supporting young people who are willing to pursue training in various artisanal fields. He stated that the government, through the YEA, was committed to supporting young people interested in artisan training by providing them with necessary equipment and startup kits. The Joboso District Director of the YEA, Emmanuel Beidou, disclosed that more than 300 young people in the district had benefited from the agency's programs. He explained that some beneficiaries had become police assistants and prison officers, while others had ventured into artisanal trades to earn a living and improve their livelihoods. The Joboso District Chief Executive, Alexander Eduquist, also urged the beneficiaries to make good use of the equipment provided and take their training seriously to secure a better future.
0: All right, moving on, we understand the Agunan Kwanta District Police Command here in the Western Region has arrested a 30-year-old man seen in a viral video, you know, severely beating his wife. Now, the suspect, Emmanuel Kofi, a native of Diskof, was arrested at Agunan Kwanta yesterday. That was at 7 p.m., according to a press release from the Western Regional Police Command dated yesterday. Now, police said preliminary investigation showed that Mr. Kofi, who is a farmer, is married to the victim, Dinah Mensah, who is 25 years of age and deals in second-hand clothing. Now, the couple live together at Domiabra, that is in the Agunan Kwanta municipality. According to the police, on 8 October 2026, the suspect accused her of having an extramarital affair and subjected her to a severe beating, as seen in the video. Those of you who have been able to watch the video. Now, the victim was rescued by a good Samaritan and taken to the Agunan Kwanta Polyclinic, where she was treated and discharged, according to the police. Now, the police said Mr. Kofi is in custody and will be put before court. Now, the statement did not say which charges he will face or when he will appear in court. Now, the release, we understand, was signed by the head of the Public Affairs Unit of the Western Regional Police Command, Chief Superintendent of Police Olivia E.T. Adiku. So if you're on Facebook, Beach 105.5 FM, you get to read the statement and also get to see an image of the 30-year-old man who had to beat his wife because he suspected the wife of cheating. I say, a chin a papa, and then you so a bone rough, rough.
1: It's good he has been arrested.
0: Yeah, it's good. It's good he has been arrested. And if When I saw the video, I was shocked. I was shocked. Then people were around, you know, saying all sorts of things. At a point, a gentleman wanted to, you know, intervene, and he nearly took a slap. He nearly took a slap. And some of these things, we need to mature as people. Mm-hmm. We need to mature as men. If you think your wife is cheating, she has a family. You went to the family to marry her. And so if there is any problem at all and you cannot solve, you know, on your own, you can see the family of the lady, the family of your wife. You know, take a few elders along, sit down and resolve the issue. Our announcement worry Bima. We deserve it. You don't take matters into your own hands because you think you are the head of the family. Because you think you can decide to do whatever that you want. There are laws existing in the country. And if you are caught, you'll be dealt with. And I'm sure the law will severely deal with this gentleman. And please, to the women, if your husbands and your boyfriends are arrested for some of these, you know, incidents, don't go behind and be begging.
1: And some of them go to bail them. They go and bail them. They say, oh, they be can't fear.
0: And on one kwalai, or kwe ye be di. And so they will be begging, you know, at the back door for the release of their husbands. So please, let's be mindful.
1: Right. Now, the Efia Youth Wing, MPP, has made a Facebook post. This was 22 hours ago. And it's titled, ECMA PRO Exposed, Efia Health Center Accommodation Project. Now, they say that the claim by the ECMA PRO, which is Nat Andor, that the accommodation block at the Efia Health Center is being executed by the MCE and the Assembly is false. The MCE himself stated at the local government committee that the project is being completed by lawyer Isaac Yao Buamanyaku, who is the MP for Efia. The PRO for ECMA must be guided to uphold the integrity and dignity of public office and render an apology for peddling falsehood. The former MP built the ground floor and started the staff accommodation for 24-hour service. Lawyer Isaac Yao Buamanyaku, who is MP for Efia, that is the person they're talking about. The PRO for ECMA must be guided to uphold the integrity, just like I read earlier. The former MP built the ground floor and started the staff accommodation for 24-hour service, just like, you know, they said. And this was signed by Bright Menu Opong, who is a communications officer for Efia constituency. So that's that.
0: So this is from the MPP people.
1: Yes.
0: Efia Youth Wing, MPP.
1: Yeah.
0: And so they are saying that the Efia Health Center was started by the member of parliament.
1: Yes. Lawyer Buama. And that the PRO, you know, attributed that thing, that, you know, development to the MC. So we should call him out to uphold integrity.
0: Okay. I get it. But it was completed by the MC. That is Honorable Majid Dokuru.
1: That's what they're saying.
0: But the MPP people are saying that it was started by the member of parliament for Efia.
1: Yeah.
0: That is Honorable Lawyer Isaac Buamanyaku. Yeah, we grant care assembly. Okay. I get it. I get it. When give credit where credit is due.
1: You.
0: Exactly. Now let's move on. The Sekendi Takrady Metropolitan Directorate of the National Disaster Management Organization, that is NADMO, we understand that they have commemorated the 2026 International Day for Disaster Risk Reduction with a distribution of a relief item to 65 victims of the June 21st fire disaster at the Albert Bosom Chisam Fishing Harbor, that is in Sekendi. Now, the items secured through the intervention of the Esikado Member of Parliament, and Deputy Minister for Health, Dr. Grace Ayinsu Dankwa, include 200 bags of rice, 100 bags of maize, 200 mattresses, buckets, basins, you know, detergent, liquid soap, plate and cups. Now, speaking during the commemoration on Tuesday, October 13th, that was yesterday, the second day, Takrade Metropolitan Director of NADMO, Alhaji Abubakar Kamaldin, a very good friend, he said the assistance was intended to support the victims following the devastating, fire outbreak. Now, he also explained that Dr. Ayinsu Dankwa visited the disaster scene with NADMO officials. That was after the incident. Assessed the damage and engaged the affected persons before pledging to secure relief assistance for them. Now, Mr. Kamaldin said the intervention formed a part of effort to alleviate the hardship faced by the victims while using the occasion to raise public awareness about disaster prevention. He also cautioned traders and other users of the fishing harbor to exercise extreme care in the sale and handling of premixed fuel, urging the relevant authorities to ensure safe practices at the busy commercial facility. He also stressed that preventing disasters require collective responsibility, urging residents to avoid activities that could trigger fire outbreaks and flooding in their homes, workplaces, and communities. Now, the commemoration was held under the theme Resilience Starts at Home, which highlights the importance of household preparedness and community participation in reducing disaster risk. Now, the second day, Takrade Metropolitan Chief Executive Frederick Fidu called for a strong culture of prevention, stressing that disaster management should not be left to NADMO and the Metropolitan Assembly alone. Now, he urged residents to dispose of waste responsibly, keep drains clear, observe fire safety measures, and also avoid unauthorized development on waterways and flood-prone areas. Meanwhile, the Western Regional Minister, Joseph Nelson, disclosed that NADMO recorded 207 disaster incidents in the Western region in 2025, affecting more than 4,343 people. He also identified flooding, fire outbreaks, coastal erosion, and road traffic accidents among the major disaster risks confronting the region, noting that some were worsened by indiscriminate waste disposal, encroachment on waterways, and unsafe development practices. Mr. Nelson called on metropolitan, municipal, and district assemblies to, strengthen the enforcement of building the physical planning regulations, improve, drainage and sanitation, and intensify public education on disaster preparedness. Now, he also urged households to practice basic safety measures, prepare emergency plans, and heed official warnings, with particular attention to children, older persons, and persons with disabilities during emergencies. The regional minister emphasized the need to shift from a reactive approach, to disaster management towards greater, investment in prevention, mitigation, and preparedness. Now, the International Day for Disaster Risk Reduction, we understand, is observed annually on October 13th to promote awareness and action towards reducing disaster risk and also building safer, more resilient communities. And so, that is it from the second day NADMO. Of course, items have been shared to the victims of the second day fishing harbor, fire a couple of months ago, if you recall. Mattresses. But there are more bigger problems that we need to tackle. The regional minister, touched on a few. The STMA boss as well, and our very good friend Kamaldin also touched on a few. I'm happy they know what the challenges are. Always they know. Mm-hmm. Always they are aware. But we are in October? Mm-hmm. December will be here right now. We enter, in a new year. June, July, Bebas is here. A lot we are not doing right. And so please, as we are donating to victims, it's a good thing. As we are donating to them, talking to them about, safety measures and all of that, the bigger responsibility is also with the NADMO team, the STMA people, and people in high authorities. Let's make sure that we do the right thing so we avoid some of these disasters moving forward.
1: Right. Now, President John Dramani Mahama has appealed to chiefs and traditional rulers to support the government's efforts to combat the menace of illegal mining in the country. He made the appeal when he received members of the Western North Regional House of Chiefs at the presidency in Accra. The delegation, which was led by Yaojebi II, the president of the Western Regional House of Chiefs and president of the National House of Chiefs, was at the presidency to congratulate President Mahama on his massive victory in the election 2024 and to thank him for the numerous development projects that the region had begun to witness under his leadership and to present a litany of issues to him for redress. Now, he noted that often when enforcing the fight against galamsey, they found even senior high school students in illegal mining pits. President Mahama said the government was pursuing these young people and they had arrested several of them. He said at the last count, hundreds were awaiting trial and many were on the bill but still awaiting trial. The question we must ask is, and I quote, what alternative do we have for them alongside enforcing the law against illegal mining? We must provide alternative livelihoods. That is why we are implementing the new economy policy. Again, the president said he believed if they invested $10 billion in job-rich sectors of the economy, including tourism, one of the nine pillars, it should provide alternative livelihoods for the nation's young people and discourage them from going into galamsey. I think this. I mean, like we always say, these are words until they become actions. You know, these are words until they become actions.
0: Mm. So we are still talking.
1: Mm.
0: We are still making promises. Saying all sort of things. Interesting. Now, the NDC Western Regional Executives have congratulated Lands and Natural Resources Minister Emmanuel Amakofi-Bua together with the secondary member of parliament, Bli Aman Nyameke, on their call to the Ghana Bar. Now, in a statement signed by the regional chairman, Nana Koju Toku, the party described the achievement as a significant milestone, praising the two legislators for combining the demands of public service with the rigors of legal education. Now, Mr. Amakofi-Bua, Member of Parliament for Elembele, and Mr. Nyameke Ama, the Member of Parliament for Sekendi, they were commended for their sacrifice, discipline, focus, and resilience in pursuing their legal ambitions while discharging their parliamentary responsibilities. Now, the statement said the achievement had brought pride to the Western region and the NDC while demonstrating to young people that, look, it was possible to pursue professional excellence alongside service to the country. Let me quote part of the statement. The legal fraternity has gained two brilliant and experienced minds who understand the realities of government, public service, and the needs of the ordinary Ghanaian. Now, the regional executives expressed confidence that the two new lawyers would use their legal, training to advance justice, I should say, and also contribute to the development of the Western region and Ghana as a whole. Now, for Mr. Nyameke Ama, the call to the bar comes after a public controversy in 2024 over his use of the title Lawyer Blee. And I remember.
1: I remember.
0: Lawyer Blee. that was during his campaign for the Sekendi parliamentary seat. Now, the issue, attracted attention after Andrew Ajapa Mesa, the then incumbent Sekendi member of parliament and new patriotic party parliamentary candidate, who publicly challenged his opponent's use of the title. Now, media reports in August 2024 indicated that the General Legal Counsel, that is GLC, had directed Mr. Ama to actually submit his enrollment certificate for verification, following a complaint alleging that he was presenting himself as a lawyer without the requisite qualifications to practice in the country. A letter dated August 15, 2024, and signed by the Counsel Secretary Justice Syrah Pamela Cranton, requested the document and warned that failure to comply would lead to a referral to the office of the Attorney General for for possible prosecution under Section 9, Clause 2 of the Legal Profession Act, 1960 Act 32. And fast forward, he has now been called to the bar, and officially, you can call him Lawyer Blee. Lawyer Blee is legal now, and the NDC people have thought it wise to congratulate him together with Honorable Emmanuel Amakofi Bua, who is a member of parliament for Elembele. So congratulations to the two once again, you know, for making the region very, very, very, very proud, especially Blea Manyamike, who is from Sekendi Takrade, the member of parliament for Sekendi. Yeah. So yes, congratulations to them,
1: Esquire.
0: A lot of people want to be lawyers. A lot of people are going to.
1: I don't even want to start that conversation, because sometimes I wonder why, you know, doing law is a very noble profession. In fact, there was a woman that said we shouldn't say being a lawyer is a noble profession, but it is the noble profession. You know, So we understand, you know, how noble the profession is, but I say, the way we are churning out lawyer, I saw a post by Oliver Vakomo or something like that. He said that by the end of maybe 2030, it will just be left with 10 Ghanaians that are not lawyers. goodness.
0: Interesting.
1: We are churning out a lot of lawyers, and for me, if you ask me, it is not really that important, you know.
0: It's not really important.
1: One thing is, And one thing we always do is when you see say, somebody is eloquent and good,
0: somebody said there are a lot of crimes in, people are committing a lot of crimes in the country.
1: Yeah.
0: And it is
1: and
0: part of the
1: how many law firms do we have in Ghana? That is one on the private sector. How many law firms do you have in Ghana? How many lawyers can they employ? How many can they pay? How many cases go? How many people can pay a lawyer to take up a case? Plenty of people need justice in this country. But because Omuni is coming by, Omuni be picking lawyer and tea. Yeah, just there. You get what I'm trying to say? Law on the day. Like, for me, we should start doing other courses. Look at FN is a galamse. 30 years time, if we don't stop, our water will be completely damaged. We need people to go and learn how to ensure clean. People should go and learn how to ensure the water will be clean. People should go and learn new ways of ensuring that galamse can be done effectively with all of those things. Those are new courses I would say venture into, because as a country, I feel like we have to look at our problems and then build people to solve those problems in future.
0: But we are not doing that.
1: And because the more lawyers you are bringing, so there was a time Pentecost, Church of Pentecost also went to build prisons, or they went to renovate a prison. People were saying, we anticipate some of the money. You understand? So as we are turning out more lawyers, they said there will be more crime.
0: There will be more crime.
1: We need more people to defend us, you know. But that is not even the bulk of the case. The matter is that as a country, we need to look at, you know, we need to anticipate our problems, our problems in the future, and build people to solve those problems. But as it will be,
0: some even graduate and they do not even practice.
1: They don't even practice. Call to the bar and I have one day event photo shoot and one F. They are saying,
0: Of course, it's an interactive show. You can send in your messages and I'll be, you know, extremely happy to read them for you. 0201051055. 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

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Still reminding you that this October, Beach 105.5 FM, we are presenting to you Breasty Bestie. That is a breast cancer awareness campaign promoting early detection, regular screening, and healthy living. So do well to join us throughout the month for a special, you know, weekly on-air conversations with health professionals and our partners. Yesterday was solid. Yesterday we had our partners from Holy Child Catholic Hospital. You know, we discussed extensively. We talked about the breast, some of the changes that you should be looking out for. Not just the women, but the men as well. The men, as you continue to, you know, do whatever you want to do with the breast, when there are changes you are supposed to know. Yesterday we talked about it all. But the good news is that on Friday, 23rd of October, 2026, 9 a.m. at the Kwesimintim Community Center, we will be there with a health talk and free breast cancer screening by medical professionals. So do not miss out on this one, Friday, 23rd October, 2026, 9 a.m. at the Kwesimintim Community Center. Health walk, health talk, I should say, health talk, together with free breast cancer screening by medical professionals. The campaign is held in partnership with the Center for Excellence for Gender, Disability and Advocacy of Takrade Technical University. And there is the Holy Child Catholic Hospital as well. And that's not all. Qualified prospective students can also access free on-the-spot admission to Takrade Technical University with information on available, you know, academic programs. So do not miss out. Do not miss out. Make sure you come in your numbers, come along, get informed, get screened, and make sure you explore the future. Don't wait until something, you know, happens. Don't wait until you feel something. You know why? Because as we always see, early detection can save your life. Yesterday, Rabiatu and, you know, the other nurses from Holy Child mentioned that there are stages when it comes to breast cancer, from stage 0 to stage 4. To when you who know the early stages now, you know, something positive can be done. But if you wait until, you know, things or situation worsens, it might be too late for you. So the early detection, no, it is very, very important, extremely important. So please, on the 23rd of October 2026, 9 a.m., let's meet at the Kwesimintim Community Center. It's free. 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

Well, talking about Legacy Pub and Eatery, today is Wednesday. And so the King K is available this morning. 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And we will get you started. Legacy Pub and Eatery, delicious and hot.

Before we jump into a big conversation this morning, the truth is that you don't need anybody to tell you what to do. And I don't want you to say nobody informed you about anything when you know that MTN through 8 Momo is giving you up to 5,000 Ghana cedis every month. Oh yes, you could earn instant rewards, be one of the customers to win up to 5,000 Ghana cedis every month. It's very simple. 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So when people start talking about Momo rewards, don't ask when it happened and who informed me. I didn't know, but I'm telling you today. Yes, I'm telling you today. Just be a part of it. Momoa, make sure you grab your moment. Momoa is brought to you in partnership with the Gaming Commission of Ghana, Ghana's official gaming regulator committed to promoting safe, fair, and responsible gaming. Remember, terms and conditions are applied.

or your shop in the sense that we accept today, you be your MP for Takara. Did you mind? My year. But you do not pursue me. If you send me the edges of me, what I want, I'm not. Kobe here, you know, Kobe here, you know. This is our way today. Development of Takara. Give me the member here, you know, you need double road with physics indeed. In fact, GSS, well, I know you're double route. In the winter, come on. If you GSS, I go harbor. If you have Baba Maritime, Hillcrest Road, yeah. If you are Princess Road, be at the back, interchange, so, yeah. If you interchange, yeah, so we could see it now. And I promise, yeah, yeah. I said, if I promise, so do call, I'm going to contact. So, yeah, I said, we had the trail crowd to call, Takwa. In there, look at Takwa within 40, 45 minutes. It would be last time I make a second back. You said, 3 hours, they would go. First was after 7 hours. So it shows the development as MP and as regional minister I was able to bring into the region. Okay. Okay, so for failure to say what you said has come to underscore that we didn't say, oh, no, we're in this for. No, Kobe Nyeshe, 77. But you're not going to be on control. Understand? In the advocacy, we started the mayor Bompe as the next Achimota for Western region. Okay. In fact, at that public, you can hear an announcement. You know, some people didn't believe it. Also, you know, they cash in a new with them there. In that make us say, Bump will move from grade C school to grade B. Don't change the other.

0: All right, it's time for our big conversation this morning here on Beach 105.5 FM. But let me still remind you that our line is very active. You can send in your WhatsApp messages, SMS 020-105-1055. 020-105-1055. Yesterday, we discussed the STMA boss's comments on, you know, how Takrade, he believes that Takrade has already developed. There are no lands to bring extra developmental projects to Takrade and the people of Takrade. And that explained the reasons why other places are being considered at this point in time. Yesterday, lawyer Frederick Fedu, who is the mayor for the STMA boss, mentioned that, look, Takrade, they've got no problem. Takrade has already developed. There are a lot of projects in Takrade. And in his books, what he defines as development, the people of Takrade, Takrade City, they've already got it. Now, there is a response or a rebuttal from the member of parliament for Takrade, the former regional minister, Honorable Kobi Ochredaku. And he is applauding the STMA boss. He is applauding the STMA mayor. Now, look, Asem no nanya STMA boss working, that under his watch, Takrade has really developed. Yeah, forget about Sekendi, forget about the other places. But if you are taking Takrade into consideration, the place has really developed under his watch. And this actually raises an important question. You know, how do we even measure development? And what evidence can residents, those of you, you know, living in and around Takrade, are there evidence, you know, to point to what the member of parliament for Takrade, Honorable Kobi Ochredaku, has mentioned or has retreated? But before we delve into it, let's take a listen. Let's listen to the member of parliament for Takrade and the former regional minister, Honorable Kobi Ochredaku. Let's listen to him. His exact words, you know, describing Takrade as a developed city under his watch, you know, throughout his tenure as member of parliament and having to serve as the regional minister during Akufo-Addo's administration.
1: Era feed your candidate. Oh, yeah, sharp in the sense that we accept today, maybe a MP for Takrade. You man, my year. You man, also, yeah. It's the same, the end is if you know what I offer, and Kobi Yef, you know, Kobi Yef, you know. This year, I want to be with the development of Takrade crew. But did the member year MP, now you need double road of physical indeed of Takrade. In fact, GST as well, I know you're double road. In the winter, come on. If you GSS Akohabo, if you have Baba Maritime, Hillcrest Road, Yaya, if you are Princess Road, be at the back, interchange so Yaya, if you interchange Yaso, you could see me tonight, and I promote Yaya, as an affirm, I promote the Sudu call, Abuna Quanta, Siaye, as an idea, the child crowd call, Takwa, in the local Takwa within 40-45 minutes. It would be last time I make a second back. 3 hours, the minute. First was 7 hours. So you show the development as MP and as regional minister, I was able to bring into the region. Yeah. But so for failure to say what he said has come to underscore that we need. Say, oh, we're in this for. No, but you're going to be in one control. And I said, in the advocacy, we started the mayor Bompe as the next Achimota for Western region. Mm-hmm. In fact, at that public grammar and announcement, you know, some people didn't believe it. Also, you make a shame and you're in the middle of the day. In the middle of the day. bump we move from grade C school to grade B. It won't change their even dream, your destination.
2: Sure.
1: They need that the whole responsibility there, they cut out the vision. Then you get your people to follow and get to that destination. And I believe that that's exactly what I'm trying to do. So, Bekeya, maybe here, MP first. In fact, me ask any man, now make a go. We turn the fortunes around in our time. It started with many women to ask, construct a crowd, contact a website to lead, my grandma go for your demonstration. Seven. Sometimes they are not here. But what's the end? Sometimes just fighting this. If your process is you good to now, which you have for him, not be able to now. Do the market cycle, for instance, work at just 18%. It's 2 years we are. Literally, I can't deny it, and he didn't say no. And see, Mr. For the chief executive to say what they said, we didn't know what you're correct. Because if your development here, come and be here in the last 8 years. And that's if one initiative be fulfilled. I am the I initiate, a shit, finance, yeah, the name, they just say for me. It's only trade. Ejuma me be there, really, my part. Many are no innovation. First, they do way propaganda demand, propaganda was the backing. Now, I want to assure them that they're my master one, and I always believe in leadership service. I'm not continuing my servant with all the best that we have in this country. One, look at the first, we catch and come for the Ghana is developing like a show. Only a crowd that is growing and growing disorderly. Or my district in the regions, they need opportunities. And I've always been advocating for decentralization. And the Asia, and the better for the JPC operational headquarters. Ah, yes, Mr. the American pool. Let's say, Mr. B. The Nadu Puno Beckin. Udu Kome, I can do here, the Tonya Mayan. Yes, she asked me to share MPP manifesto. I'll be a responsibility for the party to make sure that project was undertaken. And consistently, I believe that Sedama Debiamin can attack against my city. I was born, bred, and exported in Takadi. So I want to make sure every good thing in the world also comes to Takadi.

0: All right, so you hear from the Member of Parliament for Takrade and the former Regional Minister, Honorable Kobi Otre-Dako, mentioning that indeed Takrade has developed. The Takrade that we all know, the Takrade that we all see, the Takrade that we constantly move into has developed. And just as I've mentioned, this raises an important question, you know, how do we measure development and what evidence can residents even point to when assessing the progress of the city? That is Takrade. And today, we want to hear from you, you know, the good people who live, work and do businesses in Takrade. Have we witnessed significant improvements in the city? Or you think there are, you know, still major challenges that need urgent attention? In fact, do you even agree with the claim that Takrade has developed under the watch of Kobi Otre-Dako, serving as a member of parliament and also having served as the regional minister during the administration of former president Nana Addo-Dankwa Akufo-Addo? Either you heard from Honorable Kobi Otre-Dako.
1: Yes, so Felix, I want to say that development is very progressive, and we must, you know, look at it from that perspective, that even in America, there are still some things that they still need to, you know, get, even in, outside the country where they are, you know, literally we see them to have everything. We still see that there are things that they still need. So I think that development is progressive. We cannot say that Takrade is fully developed, and even if we take away the fully, we cannot say that it is developed to the point where you should not hear any other thing. You understand? It doesn't mean that we don't need any other thing. I feel as though what the MC meant to say was that even if a development is needed in Takrade, because there is no space, we cannot do that development.
0: No, but he also mentioned that Takrade has developed.
1: No, so he said that Takrade is already developed. You know, when you correlate what he was saying, because he was not just laying out points. He was speaking okasa, and he had not scripted what he was saying. He was just talking, right? He was asked the question, he was talking. So he said, oh, Takrade is already developed. And what I felt he wanted to say was that there are certain things Takrade were as compared, because mind you, the question he was asked was that it seems your development or your capital project is centered around Iskado Keten and then, you know, Sekendi and others, but not Takrade. And he said, oh, I think that Takrade is already developed. Do you understand? To mean that as compared to the other, you know, other places that you claim I am, you know, building all my project at, it is already better than those places. It doesn't mean that Takrade is doing way better than those places. That was not there. I don't think that was the import of the answer. It doesn't mean that Takrade is like already, you know, developed in that sense. There are still things that Takrade needs, as I'm speaking to you. There are still things that Takrade needs. But first of all, let's even analyze it. When we say a city is developed, what are some of the things that we are looking at? We are looking at good infrastructure. And infrastructure is not just, you know, the schools, the CHIPS compound, whatsoever. We are looking at roads that are well-maintained. We are looking at drainage that are very effective. Drainages that, when it rains, it does not overflow and then it is entering people's homes, whatsoever. Takrade is one of the places that really flat when it rains.
0: When it rains.
1: And you and I know that.
0: Yeah.
1: It's really flat. The market circle, a flat, it enters people's stores and people's shops and all of that. Do you understand? It's one of the places. So can you tell me that we have an effective drainage system? Because an effective drainage system is part of development of a well-developed area. We don't have that, right? Reliable electricity. Well, that one is like a major thing, but like, you know, it's one of those things. Clean water, street lights, you know, public places of convenience. You see, when I'm town, can I say, where would you go to? Say, beer and yet, maybe you pass by the mall and you want to use their washroom or something like that, where else can you go to? Places of convenience are not that available in town. You see, Takoradi is well developed. No, he didn't say to me, say, oh, Takoradi is so far gone. He said it to me that in comparison with the places that you say that I have centered my things or my capital project around, Takoradi is developed more than them. But, and if you even think about it broadly, he says, but even if we want to do something in Takoradi, they don't have land.
0: There are no spaces.
1: So I believe that whatever the MCE said should be taken as a holistic information that he was giving us. Don't pick and choose part of it and come and respond to. Do you get what I'm saying? And that's the part where, you know, maybe I do not agree with the member of parliament, you know, Kobi Ashodakun. That is not to say that he has not done anything. You've done something, but development is progressive. But you've not fully finished everything. Do you understand? So we can measure maybe from the time that you occupy the seat to when you became regional minister and then you are still on the seat. You understand, Takoradi should have been probably more than this. But there are still petty problems that people still have. There are still issues that we still have. It's still flat when it rains. Do you understand? The Takoradi constituency is still dirty. Do you understand? Our drains are still bad. We still have poor infrastructure. People still go to hospitals and complain about certain things. People still go and they don't have beds to sleep on. Do you get what I'm trying to say? So there are still a lot of problems in Takoradi that has not been solved. So the Takoradi has developed statement. It's not something that we should pick and then put it in our head as though we've been able to do something massive. That is not, we shouldn't be happy about that statement, because he meant to say in comparison with the places like Sekenyi and Eskado Keten, I think that Takoradi is already developed in that sense. So Takoradi to me is not a developed town. Oh. It is developing.
0: The man mentioned double routes. Previously, we had no, you know, double roads connecting Takoradi to Takoradi and Sekenyi, you know, Takoradi to other places. But now it's evident we can see those things. He mentioned, you know, the GMPC HQ that is situated in Takoradi. See, the whole GMPC, almost headquarters, our Takoradi. That is a development, right? He mentioned, you know, the interchange, the market circle, you know, is still under construction. But that is development. I mean, a number of these that the Member of Parliament mentioned, you think, you know, Takoradi is not developed?
1: So, for me, I feel as though in whatever fold development comes through, in whatever area development comes through, the people within which you, or the people with whom you were so enthused to bring about those developments should be able to feel those developments affecting their lives positively, right? Yes, we can talk about a number of things that has been done. The double roads, the street lights that lighted up the entire stretch from Total, when you enter town, Total, all the way straight to, you know, the Vienna runabout, Beach Road runabout. Yeah. The street light that lights up the entire stretch. Beautiful work done, you understand? Mm. That road is looking very good. I mean, when they completed it, everybody loved, you know, to access that particular road. That is development right there. And people felt the impact. Amazing, right? But there's also people who, when it rains, the water still enters their shop, the water still enters their homes. To those people, yes, you've developed one part of the city, but this is not development for us. Do you understand? So as I said, that the development is very progressive if we look at it. And we cannot say Takoradi is already developed, right? But if you compare the way Takoradi is to the way maybe communities in Eskado Keten, then we can put in that context that Takoradi is developed, right? Because you might go to certain communities like Eshim, communities like Eno, communities like even Kojokrum, and then there are certain things that they don't have access to, right? There are certain roads that are very, very bad, certain drainage, certain people that have place their houses and all of those in very, you know, in very bad places that is causing a lot of, you know, problems for them, that they also need similar attention. Sanitation issues in some communities are very terrible. You and I went to Kwekuma and we saw how, you know, how bad the Kwekuma community school was, how they needed to weed the place, how the refuse dump was not so far away from the school, how unhealthy the place looks. Do you get what I'm trying to say? So as compared to Takrade, maybe then we need to put our attention to some of these places and not Takrade, because maybe Takrade on a

0: they transfer the person to. So what I'm just trying to say is that Takoradi, as compared to Second D, is even more developed than Second D. But if you don't run the comparison and then you treat it in isolation that, oh, Takoradi is developed in and of itself, then that will be entirely wrong, you know. So it's a good thing that maybe the minister wants to jump on. I mean, you are the MP for the constituency. It's a good PR. You need to jump on it, you understand, and say that, okay, they are saying it's developed and it's truly developed in some areas, but there are still things that Takoradi is lacking, you understand, and then we can't treat it
1: major things that Takoradi is still lacking.
0: We can even center on flood only. We can only center even if flood is the only thing.
1: But do you think he's been political with, you know, his comments and how he's going about his constituency Takoradi, how he thinks that are developed and all that? Do you think he's been political about it?
0: No, I don't think he's been political about it. I think that, you know, a lot of people have doubted him for a very long time. And I think that he has received a lot of negative PR where people say that, and you know, there is a tendency for Ghanaians to always think that, how do I put this? You know, when somebody is a long-serving member of parliament for a constituency, we tend to lose track of the difference they are making, because then we become very familiar with their style of governance. We become very familiar with their faces, very familiar with the way they churn out development. And so we don't really see it. So I think that for a very long time, because I've heard people say, oh, Nakobi now by and then, why, do you understand? Because he has been there for a very long time. So we kind of like do not avert our minds to the kind of development the person is doing because we are familiar with this person. So even if a new person comes and does something very little, we become very appreciative because this is a new person doing something very little. You get me? So I think that for a very long time, a lot of people have not really sat down to say, you know what, let's give Kobe the chance and or let him give him the benefit of the doubt and actually scrutinize everything that he has done. That's when you realize that Akwana Yejuma. That's when you realize that he has done more than
1: people say
0: more than
1: he's the best regional minister that we've had so far.
0: That's what they will say, right? I mean, I don't know where I stand in that particular conversation. But whatever be the case, I feel as though it's a good PR that he was given, and then he had to jump on it. Because he mentioned in the video that the people that keep saying that, oh, Kobe has not done anything, they should come and I'll take them on a tour. Do you understand? So that means that there is some form of documentation on the things that he has done. But because we have not put our minds to some of these things, but it doesn't mean that Takoradi is also fully developed. It only means that development is progressive. And ever since he has been on the seat, he has been progressing in terms of development. That's just what it means.
1: You can also come in. You can call me on 020-105-1055. 020-105-1055. Today we are looking at the comment made by the Member of Parliament for Takoradi, the former regional minister, Honorable Kobe Otredak, who is saying that Takoradi, just as the STMA boss mentioned, has developed. Either is saying that, look, comparatively, if you are comparing Takoradi to the other cities or the other communities that we have here, then you'll be rating Takoradi. But in terms of, you know, the most critical things, the serious matters that can make, you know, a city or in a place like Takoradi really develop, they are still, you know, lacking behind. I don't know what you think. How will you rate Takoradi under Kobe Otredak? How will you rate Takoradi under Kobe Otredak? He served as a member of parliament for a very long time. He was there, you know, previously served as the regional minister during the administration of His Excellency Nana Addo Dankwa Akufo-Addo. How will you rate Kobe Otredak? Him being a member of parliament and a former, regional minister. In the region, you know, serving as a member of parliament for Takoradi. Hello, good morning.
2: Good morning.
1: Yes, sir. Your name, where are you calling me from?
2: My name is Mawuli. I'm calling from Efikuma.
1: Mawuli, let's hear from you.
2: Yes, concerning the development issue, when we talk about development, people normally perceive development as something about infrastructure or whatever. But development must manifest in human development. You can build roads, schools

0: and everything, and the population will be wallowing in abject poverty. So for Takoradi, what the minister said, Takoradi is developed, but we should ask ourselves, is it developed for all the classes? We have the elite, middle, and the lower class people. Can they coexist peacefully in Takoradi? Because Takoradi, for instance, we have certain class, they cannot afford the housing, the medical healthcare, and the schooling. So it's something that we need to, you know, examine it well. For instance, if you go to Morocco, Morocco has a lot of infrastructure. But right now, their youth unemployment is hovering around 40%. The youth are running to Europe to the extent that the route they are taking is very dangerous and the youth are dying. So you see that Morocco, the GDP is growing and purchasing power, everything is growing on. But the human development is retrogressing. So for Takoradi, for instance, not everyone can afford the living there. So if they are talking about the development, they should come down for us to understand what they mean by development. Are they developing the town for their own class allies, or are they developing it for ordinary masses? That is my tip. Thank you very much.
1: All right. Thank you very much. Thank you very much for coming through. You can also call me on 0201051055. 0201051055. Let's talk about Takoradi. Let's talk about Takoradi this morning. You heard from the Member of Parliament, Kobi Otredako, clearly stating that Takoradi has developed under his watch. Mentioned a number of projects that have been undertaken ever since he took office as a Member of Parliament and as a former regional minister. I don't know what you think. Do you think Takoradi has developed? Do you side with the Member of Parliament or you completely disagree? Do you think or do you agree with the claim that Takoradi has developed under the watch of Kobi Otredako? Call me on 0201051055. That says there's a lot more that needs to be done. So, date, when it rains, it floods in Takoradi. A lot of people are living in discomfort in Takoradi. And so, yes, roads have been constructed. The GMPC HQ is in Takoradi. You know, Market Circle is nearing completion and all of that. There is a lot more that needs to be done in Takoradi. What do you think? Do you think Takoradi is far gone? Do you think Takoradi is developed? Hello, good morning.
2: Morning.
1: Yes, sir. Your name, where are you calling me from?
2: I'm calling Yali. I'm calling from what is it called?
1: Okay. Okay, let's hear from you.
2: Hey, you know, I'm not saying that Malakasa, but we want Takoradi. No more Takoradi. Yeah, actually, Takoradi in Pakistan. I'm there. Kakedi, or you could keep it because the Sekuma need to in what we want to Takoradi. Because actually, MP na, and say, I'm going to go to Kakedi. It's a Takoradi, like I said, actually, or from the government, I'm a material for this year doing that or a Takoradi. And she, Bangladesh, she has a second. Tell me what Takoradi now. Ah, see, sir, Mr. Look at Takoradi, look at the Takoradi. And yes, you can kind of crop. We develop our offering infrastructure and what we do, and we develop. Then we offer the money and our edition. But then we call the American. The first look at the affordable Kakra. It's Mr. Kakra, it's not Kakra.
1: So he clearly agrees with the comments made by the Member of Parliament. He believes that Takoradi, as we speak, you know, it's developed. Do you agree or you disagree? 0201051055. 0201051055. Hello, good morning.
3: Hello, good morning, sir. This is Mensa speaking.
1: Mensa, let's hear from you.
3: Yes, thank you very much. The one who spoke, I mean, Kobi Otredako, is the MP for what, Takoradi itself. And he also doubled as the regional minister. You get it? So, in fact, so far as I'm also born and bred in Takoradi or Sekendi Takoradi, lived all my life. I'd like to broaden the context. Or
1: go ahead. Go ahead.
3: Yes. As spoken by the former regional minister, if he says Takoradi, I think he was speaking in the sense that he's an MP there. But from the perception that he was a regional minister, we must also bear in mind that Western Region is not Sekendi Takoradi alone. It's wide, comprising the three Nzima districts or municipalities, right down to Takwa areas, and then it's big in Shuayim, everywhere. But I'm not going to deny the facts or the truths. He did well. He has done well. Narrowing down to Sekendi Takoradi as the regional capital, the building of the double routes from Sekendi to Takoradi, and then the construction of some of the routes from Paground roundabout to the harbour areas is very significant. You get it? And it's helping. Governance is a continuum. When we look at it, we had this flyover at former PTC that was uncompleted. Yes, it's uncompleted, and it is up to the present administration to make sure they complete it for us as Ghanaians. And then we also have the market, the Takoradi market in itself, also uncompleted. So the burden falls on the present administration as a continuum in government to complete it. You get the point. So significantly, Kobri Ocheredakun has done very well. It is up to the present administration to also play their part. Narrowing down to Takoradi itself, as spoken by the current MCE for STMA, he put in place or he posited that maybe Takoradi seems to be choked, that there is no more land. That is how I understood it. But that does not mean that there isn't any development that could be done. There are things in Takoradi itself that could be changed in terms of development if you are to look at it very carefully. And I don't want to give an example because I'm not paid to think. It is those people at the helm of affairs who are paid to think, and they should be able to do so. You get the point. Sekendi has a bit of spaces. Iskadi Katen has a lot of spaces in terms of land mass. And a lot of development could be taken to Sekendi and Iskadu Katen. And other parts of the Western region, as I've mentioned, Takwa is there. You see, if the current regional minister wants to prove himself or whatever, you could go and do something very significant in the Takwa areas or the Nzima areas. You get it? All to our benefits as citizens of the Western region. So this is my take. Kobi Ocheredakun has done well. Thank you.
1: All right. Thank you very much. Thank you very much for your take this morning. Beach 105.5 FM. You can also call me on 020-105-1055. 020-105-1055. Takoradi in focus. Do you agree with the claim that Takoradi has developed under the watch of Kobi Ocheredakun? This is, he has mentioned. If I'm asking you to even name three major developments in Takoradi over the past few years, what would you mention? Hello, good morning.
4: Good morning.
1: Yes, sir, your name, where are you calling me from?
4: I'm Osam.
1: Hmm.
4: Now, MC National, the MC, Asia,
5: on your MC for only Takoradi. MC for me, Takoradi, Skago, and all the people that you have. So, you see, for a question there, yeah, Takoradi is there. I'm not coming in the country. No, you can get it, yeah. Or maybe a Takoradi, because the Takoradi is here, before they do this, yeah, and they will then have this thing to do this. And maybe there, you know, it's a MC as more kind. More kind of a way by a good work on that area. This is high time, and then MPs now, so they have to fight for more development.
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1: All right, thank you very much. Thank you very much for your submission. 020-105-1055. 020-105-1055. Hello, good morning. Good morning, sir.
7: Yeah, this is Charlie. I'm back.
1: Okay.
7: I want to ask a question on Takoradi or Western region in general.
1: No, we're focusing on Takoradi.
7: So if you are focusing on Takoradi, we have to see a circle mass to think in, though they are in Takoradi. But in Takoradi in general, that is from Market Circle, this road, number one, number two, harbor area, that is the area that we are talking about. Some people are confusing us with Takwa and social. So you have to explain them to them. Thank you.
1: All right, thank you. Now, the focus is on Takoradi. We focused on Takoradi. The member of parliament for Takoradi, I mean, you heard him clearly stating that Takoradi, you know, has developed under his watch. Looking at changes or taking changes into consideration, comparing it to how it was 10, 15 years ago, do you think it has changed for the better? Hello, good morning.
8: My brother.
1: Oh, Baba Keten.
8: Yes.
1: How are you doing?
8: God is control.
1: Alhamdulillah.
8: Inshallah. Thank you for this morning. Opportunity you give me to speak to your network. Let him go through my chairman and network, whoever you are this morning. I'm saluting him. We are listening to your program. Bank executives, next week, you can go and let our constituency executives. Let's select people you can serve NDC better. No people you are going constituency because of a personal interest. Let's drop them. Vote competent people. Thank you, my brother. You see, Takoradi, not only Takoradi, all over the country, from the past 10 years, past 15 years, past 20 years, up to date, we are graduating moving forward about development. You are doing our part, but how you can get more development, that is the problem. But at least if somebody left here about past 10 years, if you come now, you can see differences come, but you need more. That's most important. Thank you.
1: All right, thank you very much, Baba Keten. He's saying that a lot more needs to be done in Takoradi, even though there has been progress. What do you think? Call me on 020-105-1055. Hello, good morning.
9: Good morning, Jack Alex. What for me?
1: Oh, Kofi, I'm good. Yourself?
9: Not so bad.
1: Mm.
9: Yo. And the Pemichobia. 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ndc mpp nipa bia anya perfect moment aba touch on ubine ado onye ndi I bet that's on it, Papa. Now I classify as opponents. Na NDC for, na MPP for. Payin' be a cassa, the demonstrate me bim no, on your payin' old dinner. I'm a demonstrate me bim no, because all of them, all cademons and prefer not to order support to other side. On your good comments, the payin' le cassa back at the NDC for, another MPP for. The man Dimitri Crocrocroc or my bravo. Since you attack that summer you're looking, your kind of development, you know, woman rupee, infrastructure development or human resource development. No more can rupee. And this infrastructure put a step in here, Buma. Are there a shooting another direction into human resource? Now, you're busy there, human resource side, you know. I don't know why you want to watch it there. I want to know a man woman. One what one there, oh, ABR, oh yeah, MP for 20 years. One abra boom, and Yama, I am fine. I'm a Makada or a zero because a car there market in Bishapo or market, what did I do? Nancy won't feel what the 2 years, basically. Now, wo good, and I say, BBS Simon was stopped a human for almost 1 year. What bread among our power? No, quite no other catcher one then, no. This is the reason why it's a human was stopped. But then, Kada will call the Brunyaba. Numbers are also our killing the man for 1 year. If you do a way, no for Fraba. And Sanata there, I see there. We change the government and the human stop it. I don't know, I didn't do quite a member. This is a most of my investment while a brain to say, Nim there. I didn't to me yen within 2 years. I'm quite a yen in face is simple. As a matter, so half an overwhelm, you know, what attack on, what did the mistake can attack on, who will be, and somewhat by the other side in power, and can be a full bring your relief. Let the man be in our, the demo mercy out to where we. Yeah, Rebecca there, Takwa Day, under your watch, you know, Takwa Day is well developed. And then we beat them. Not tell them, myself, we are where you did, they have a didn't know where you did. So, human resource development tonight, man, I don't know, myself, where you did. So, these are some of the things that, or the Yashin Yipa, well, Sabi Yalutua Ba, Yashin leaders are wooden. A human stop here, no, that could no. Maybe you're quite IMF, no. If no Chinese, if no, not there, if you won't wait for there, a demanding it. I'm quite a very good excuse. We'll be able to better as it. But that's what could be growing up. I'm country and Chawana till now. I saw a human for 1 year. And son of for labor. I expected them about 1 year something, no. On chair, you know, we cry because now I had it. The way I would get to one, I bet in dinner, I'm sure I'm complete. It's kind of over. Why don't I find the miscan? I'm found complete. Not that I said, Dana. And to me, no, I'm a. How do my mean to do?
1: Thank you very much, Kofi. I am. For coming through. You can also, you know, call me on 0201051055 0201051055 This morning, it is Takrade in Focus on Beach 105.5 FM. We are looking at development in Takrade. You heard from the Member of Parliament for the area, Kobi Otredako, clearly stating that, look, Takrade has developed. Mentioned a number of things that weren't there in previous years, but, you know, under his watch, Takrade has been able to grab all of those things, you know, proper development, including, you know, dual roads, interchanges, the GNPCHQ, you know, Market Circle nearing completion, the flyover, which is also, is it still under construction or contractors have left?
10: The flyover is done. Is it the one at the STC bridge?
1: No, the one at the Moore area.
10: No, it's not done.
1: Okay. That's not done. So, yes, you know, quite a number of projects in Takrade, but I did think it has developed the city. Do you think Takrade has developed just as the Member of Parliament has mentioned? Hello, good morning.
11: My brother.
1: Yes, sir.
11: Uh-huh. Baba, I'm back again.
1: Mm.
11: You see, this so-called MP might call them to order.
1: No, they are MPs. You cannot refer to them as so-called MPs. Hey, Baba,
11: thank you. Okay. I apologize. You see, you make too much noise. This project, you start the project. We are MP. This consortium, about 16 years. Now you are going 20 years. You start project. Then Ghana give your government another 4 years. This project stop. That time, you are MP, your party in power. Why don't complete the project before you can go to opposition? New government came. You don't call contractors to stop the work. You can't meet what the contractor is gone. What has happened? The contractor is gone because of money matter. Everybody knows these people. How to govern this country, you destroy this country. No government covers he left the money. All the money, you loot all the money. Now new government come, you are finding so many ways to get money to finance this project. You are stand by somewhere, you are making noise. You are appealing to them. If you know, good for your constituency. Tell me your government, you are working. That time.
1: Hello, Baba. Okay. Unfortunately, we've lost Baba Keten, but you can also be part of it. 0201051055. Takrade in Focus. Hello, good morning.
12: Very school. Very school.
1: Oh, Malam. You good?
12: You do all. Good morning to good you day. And your beautiful Ada in the studio there. Yeah, wonderful voice that God gave her free of charge. She did wonderful to support you with the good job that you are doing. Very good morning to Arafat, wherever he finds himself. And my boss, Honorable Abdul Majid, the Kurugu, Ejumawura, God bless him. And regional minister, Chairman Retoku, Kojo Fojo, Kanaan Kingdom Boutique, and my brother, Sule, a.k.a. Kobo, and Ibrahim, and he lives in the black market. You see, Honorable Kobo Chida, I respect him as a human being. I don't have right to say any some of the ice word on him. I don't have right to write. But I have right to say what he did for so many years in the Takrade constituency. This man has been there for so many years. MP stroke, minister, government, the region. My brother, this thing has not supposed to take so many time to copy point what he did for Takrade. Takrade has developed based on individual, not just from government. Takrade has developed based on the individual.
1: Well, what do you mean by that?
12: The people see the house that you see on the street, built for the individual. Which one of them covered build at the Takrade? Tell me. You can't even accept the project that which is blamed to country, it is your project.

0: We are talking about the common fund. What did you do with the common fund? You come and tell us in the Takwadi. Someone go Accra. He want to explanation. By mistake, he get slip tongue. Only because I have message to come and tell Daniels. So this is the message. Even the NDC are confirmed I have done well. What did you do? What did you do? We are talking about the common fund for so many years that he did. See, that Kendita Kwaru is not a corporate project. It's a government project, central government. That DPR, how do you call it, this house, what is the name? It is DPR. Remember me, this house has been built around Takwari there.
1: The GMPC.
0: GMPC is not okay. Belong to corporate, government project. The government project that how do you call it nursing school college that he built is a government project. Kobe cannot do this with his own common fund. So downfall of Western, the special attack party, it has come from Kobe. For so many years I've been there. What did you do? You see, now it's a heading point. If you could have the Kobe common bridge, small bridge, Kobe cannot finish for them. There are so many roads Kobe bring, grab it and put it on it. He could not finish it. And you are turning around because somebody go Accra and have sleep lift. So now you have a campaign to come and tell Ghana that you have done law. So even then, it's a confirm. What did you do? So she give us break. Look at the market. You are the person who grant interview. The whole world listen to you that the money who that we should do to a big market sector, the money is there. We are no half time to go and do that. So like the money is there. The money is there and breed. That's what he's saying. And now you are telling NDC they should go and do any diligence to come and build the market and finish it. Where's that money? Is it the money Muhammad is paid with it? Kobe should have gone to court now to go and ask some questions. Because you said and tell Daniel that the money is there. So why the market is not completed? Where's that money? What did you use that money for? It's your ticket from granted. Kobe should learn the recent lesson that we just finished. Before we declare any MP in the region, Kobe is the first person who come the victim before Victoria. He will win hands down. That way, give him opportunity to take car to go and help his colleague that maybe things getting well for them. You didn't hear last to your Kobe do that. So you should give a signal to him that what he's doing for people, for Takwari people. People are beginning, he's going to go now. 2020, Kobe will lose the seat because he should learn. He got a time, Kobe don't know whether he win or not. But before they will declare, Kobe will spark a car, go to second D and go help MP at the second D to turn things around when he feel that he is not working for them. He will go to the schedule and go and do the same thing. And you do the same thing. But last 2 years, Kobe could not get that to go anywhere because he and Ankasa, in result, he could not find out that whether you win or lose. So Kobe should learn for there. Let me tell you, the good people of Takwari are still for time for Kobe. For so many years, he's been there. Tell me his benefit of the people who are benefiting for him. The recently, the baby before you go election, the youth of the city, they say that they want to go and demonstrate because they have bad nature of the road. What Kobe said them, they are Monkey Kakros, as a city MP, regional minister. You know, I want to come and think that you are going to talk like you are developing Takwari. Based on what? The marketing could not finish it. If you could not finish, you are there and claim that you are doing something. What did you do? Sorry, thank you for opportunity.
1: All right, thank you very much. Mal, I'm clearly disagreeing with the Member of Parliament, and he's saying that, not much has been done in Takoradi. But today, of course, I'm still asking you, I want to hear from you. If you live, work, and do business in Takoradi, if you've lived there for a very long time, have you witnessed significant improvements in the city? Or you think there are still major challenges that need urgent attention? Hello, good morning.
2: Good morning. Hey, Arafat. Hey, Felix.
1: Kovi.
2: Yes. Hey, Felix. It's a matter of fact that there are Takwari Hanwo. Well, if you're in Kwanta Hospital, to be precise. In the Martina's Kafuamantem number one, that Martina Mountford, Windy Ridge. Baby P intimidating most man hati. From the time now up till now, once I walk at the Takoradi undeveloper, and can you know some the yeliki? And because though you're more than this, and can you be a company P? Into now my men are satisfied. Another thing, say, yeah, party, though, not popularity.

0: do. 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Ye be jina fa akura che because obia ye na gwen de iyo ye me party ni. Into obane son ye shi krampa. Men support in de. Inte ni mo sa me mete. 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But ade ebi ba analysis bi ba de ye na no ko kan se bibi mi fi do on ye ya me chama din ka de no sa watch ma me tame ye I de yo tina we am for e o ye o ye am supporting de yes my government no ye na 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Still, OJ, I owe a yen no tax. No, or the Tiano Hokawana with the Tiano Cow. And one other thing saying there, projects are with General Hall Market Circle, Priova. None of the Kawano. I'm there. A could be so, none of see a custom of pa, but since I assume the way in the ANC. Kofu anjine dia le sipon e hu mo se sipon ye ya kada na ye nye baby from boy na no nka kan ho ono so no ya one of the problems but this very administration bank one ji loan them my bin wa ji loan na ankada market sector na di nyina la ankada mo loan no da ye expect da nka nyina wo be wie no wentu mo enwi mo be ye anji loan ni problems who have started to attack on 1-1. I couldn't see Pun ya Wali Yi. Another Wali Yi into Gofu Anjine Diado. It is the same manner. Nanka Yenya Botarmana. The man problems away general. What about Takran also? Unless they have a catch and a no. No solution on Jibu Sanon Payana Preco. At Massa. No, the man that no so on Jibu Sanon Payana Preco, na ya Huntoyan. But on your busana said you record government governance is continuous in G or Bala on Chia scan what the Chia Dubia. The city of Kada Origin one city levy. On your busa origin one city levy, not that complete market circle nana fry over na. And you could any obey did ya. So kada on Jilo no lay the ma. It ain't obey did. Into 2 minutes, no, mama yam fa party na eyi mfa ye yaste. Oye dama, ye be kechi wo development. But don't I say, I mean, e kromo no dono wa wumu wa ho. It apart from mukromo no, ahana ma fando ye mukromo. A bi bialan, mu contribute na higher self. But I say, wama yen na yen yen yen yen dem. Ono ne ebe nya development, but ye kwa ye sided with a party. And a popular be another BB that my educator, Madassi.
1: All right, thank you very much, Kofi Ayam. He is calling for, he clearly doesn't want us to be political when it comes to conversations around development, and that, you know, we should discuss some of these issues without political lenses. So, thank you very much, Kofi, with that particular. One, you can also call me on 0201051055, 0201051055. The Member of Parliament for Takrade, Honorable Kobi Otridako, mentioned that, of course, his constituency, you know, Takrade is developed under his watch. He's been a Member of Parliament for so many years, served as a regional minister during the previous government, and a lot has happened in Takrade. A lot have been done, and the people are benefiting. Is that the case? Is that really the case? Do you agree with that particular claim that Takoradi has developed under the watch of Kobi Otredako? If you are even asked to name, you know, the major things, the major development in Takoradi over the past few years, what would you mention? What would you see? 0201051055. 0201051055. I'll pick a few more of your calls and then we can move on. What does development even mean to you? Is it better roads? Is it jobs? Improved sanitation? Has it got to do with healthcare, education, or even better living conditions? What does development mean to you? If you are taking all this into consideration, can you say that Takoradi under the watch of Kobi Otredako has developed? Has Takoradi changed for the better compared with what, you know, it was 10, 15 years ago? A lot of you have been here for a very long time. What do you think? 0201051055. 0201051055. What specific, you know, project or even improvement, if I should say, makes you proud to even be a resident of Takoradi? If it is the opposite, of course, I'm glad. I'll be glad to know. 0201051055. 0201051055. Kobi Otredako, in how do I even put it? As of course, he also has a good working relationship with the STMA boss, and you know, in that said, he had a nice reply or a rebuttal to what the STMA boss mentioned, and he is in full support of the STM. Aida disagrees. Of course, she's mentioned that comparatively, if you are comparing Takoradi to, let's say, Sekundi and other places, Shama, Wells, Sekundi, Shama, those places. Takoradi is far gone.
2: Yes. If you are to do the comparison, you realize that Takoradi is far gone. And so in that light, you say, oh, Takoradi is developed. Because you are doing that comparison. But then if you treat it in isolation, then you know that Takoradi has not yet reached anywhere. Do you understand? So for me, like I was just saying, and a lot of people have said that he has worked. I don't think the bone of contention is whether the MP has tried or he hasn't tried, or whether his time as a regional minister, he imparted society or he did not do so. The bone of contention is that how developed is Takoradi, and can we treat that in isolation? Because if we are not to compare, then Takoradi is not developed at all. Do you understand? But there are a number of things he has done that we must give him, you know, his appreciation and acknowledgement that he has done well. But we are not developed to that extent.
1: Are you disappointed considering how long he served, even, you know, being a regional minister previously, and what we are seeing with respect to Takoradi? Are you disappointed?
2: Well, should I say that I am disappointed? Maybe no, but maybe I am more expectant of a lot of things, you understand? Because MPs largely are working within the resources that they are given, and they don't work in isolation. They work together with their MCs at the time it becomes relevant, right? So him being the member of parliament for so many years, he has worked with different, you know, set of people, and based on the resources that are available to him, he has been able to use it to do what he can. So we can only judge him based on that. However, I think that in every setting, we always expect more, especially as humans. We always expect more. And that was what Mauli explained, that the development that we are seeing, are these developments being should I say, done for a specific group of people, because classism in society is very real. So then are we seeing development in certain areas as against other areas? But even these developments, do they reflect in our, like, in our lives, like human development, right? So if the youth of Takoradi are still not getting jobs to do, if the youth in Takoradi are still walking about in and out till they grow old, you can see that there are not a lot of people in Takoradi who are actively working, then that means there's a problem. Because how then do you say the city is developed, but then the human resource within the city are not that developed, right? How then do you see that children are going to school, or children go to schools, and then the compound of the school is not that attractive? How then do you see, I mean, he mentioned Bompe Senior High School, but there are other senior high schools in your constituency. How come they are the way that they are? Do you understand what I'm trying to say? So human development is equally very, very important. In fact, I think it should even be paramount to anything, because it's the people, when developed properly, they will be able to even maintain the other infrastructure that you think that you are doing. So the human development, we are not seeing it, and I don't know if there is a plan towards that, but I like I said, I disagree that Takoradi is developed. If it is in comparison, then Takoradi may be doing better than other, you know, other communities or other constituencies, but not in isolation.
1: 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When I'm back, I'll give you a good news. Yes, I have a good news for you. I'll be right back.
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2: 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R is for resilience, because Holat represents financial strength that helps you rebuild, recover, and rise after the unexpected. And that's the Holat way of spelling cover.
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You're still live on Beach 105.5 FM. 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At Holland Insurance, it means protecting the things you value the most. 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Because, Charlie, when the unexpected happens, you need more than just insurance. You need a confidence to rebuild, the confidence to recover, and the confidence to be able to move forward. And that is what Holland Insurance is providing or giving you this morning here on Beach 105.5 FM. So cover everything that matters with Holland Insurance. Holland Insurance, we cover you. Today is a great day. Today is a good day. And I want you to guess why. Yes, today is a good day. And I seriously want you to guess why. Guess why I'm saying today is going to be fantastic.

0: Well, folks, it's a great day because Momo Hour will be on today. Oh, yes. We are giving rewards, and today could be your turn. Today should be your turn. And here is your reminder for instant rewards. It's called Momo Hour. Today, Wednesday, 14th October 2026, between 12 p.m. and 2 p.m. Try extending them. For Burger King and spend the rest of your life trying to lose digits. 12 to either 12 to 2 is what, 2 hours, eh? Mm-hmm. So it's no longer an hour.
1: Yes, hours.
0: So two solid hours. Make all your payments, including P2P and Momo Pay, and receive 1 gigabyte within 24 hours. We nyane baby. Oh, nyane baby. And so please be a part of it. Remember that the date is today. Today, 14th October. 14th October 2026. And the time is 12 p.m. to 2 p.m. 12 p.m. to 2 p.m. Momo Hour is brought to you in partnership with the Gaming Commission of Ghana, Ghana's official gaming regulator, committed to promoting safe, fair, and responsible gaming. Remember, terms and conditions are applied. The date is today, 14th October 2026, 12 p.m. to 2 p.m. All that you need to do is to make your payments, including P2P and Momo Pay, using the Momo app, and receive 1 gigabyte of data within 24 hours. It is the Momo app. So you understand why I'm saying today is a great day. You understand why I'm saying today is a good day. So look sharp, don't slack. Let's be a part of it and get rewarded, of course.

0: Omine Basic Bank is still calling. God forgive us, save us from if sin. You want to know how frosters work, Ada, have you been called by a froster before?
1: No. Oh, fortunately, I've never had that experience. No, not
0: never.
1: Ever. Not ever. Not ever.
0: Then you are fortunate. In fact, for some of us, we keep receiving calls from these frosters. Sometimes you might not even know. But they have their own tricks. They know how to go about things, and they are smart people. They are very, very, very smart. And gradually, they've become our biggest enemies. And there is one way that you can, you know, crush them out. There is one way that you can beat them to it. The truth is that if a customer refuses to be rushed into some of these things, if a customer stays calm, frosters have no see. Frosters have no way out. And as we celebrate Cyber Security Awareness Month, join Omine Basic Bank in saying no to making rash decisions. Do not make rash decisions. And prepare a bit. Frosters will send urgent messages, promising giveaways, together with some amazing deals to give you pressure to act. Don't fall for them. Don't fall for them. In fact, before you click, you need to pause and think. Yes. Before you click on the links that are sent to you by these frosters, make sure that you've paused, to be able to think through stuff. Never share your PIN. Never share your password. Never share your OTP. Never share your CVV. Your card details, internet banking credentials, or even click on suspicious link. These days, you'll be there. You'll be receiving all sort of links. Sometimes you'll be wondering, now go for Munyame number way. They have a way. They have a way. So please be careful in dealing with these frosters. No need to rush decisions. Make sure you think before you act, and it could save you from a lot of troubles. The hashtag is think before you tap, and that can save you from these frosters. Because every scam begins with a moment of impulse. When in doubt, make sure you verify from your official channels, or even visit, Omine Basic Bank, any of the branches that are closer to you. You can also call us on 030-708-6000. 030-708-6000. And you could be good to go. Omine

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105.5 FM, 53 after 9. Still reminding you that today at 12 p.m., make sure you are a part of the Momo app. Make all your payments, including P2P and Momo Pay, and receive 1 gigabyte of data within 24 hours. That is what MTN is doing today. It is today. Oh, yes, it is today. Momo R is today. As early 12 p.m. to 2 p.m. So mark your calendar. Take notes so you do not miss out. It's 12 p.m. to 2 p.m. Make all payments, including P2P. And Momo Pay, and receive 1 gigabyte of data within 24 hours. Remember that the date is today, 14th October 2026, and the time is 12 p.m. to 2 p.m. Momo R is brought to you in partnership with the Gaming Commission of Ghana, Ghana's official gaming regulator, you know, committed to promoting safe, fair, and responsible gaming. Terms and conditions are applied.

Baba, you will all be at the Kwesi Mintim Community Center. Yeah. Baba, you be too much. It's all about Breasty Bestie. 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We are presenting to you Breasty Bestie, a breast cancer awareness campaign that is promoting early detection, regular screening, and healthy living. So do well, and join us throughout the month for special weekly on-air conversations with health professionals and partners.

So if you are listening to me this morning, make sure that you are a part of it, Breasty Bestie, this month. The campaign is held in partnership with the Center for Excellence for Gender, Disability and Advocacy of Takoradi Technical University. There is also Holy Child Catholic Hospital. Breasty Bestie will climax on Friday, 23rd of October 2026, 9 a.m. at the Kwesimintim Community Center. And it will be done with a health talk and free breast cancer screening by medical professionals. It is free. Oh, yes, it is free. So make sure that you take notes. And that is not all. Qualifying prospective students can also access free on-the-spot admission to Takoradi Technical University, TTU. Yes, TTU. With information on available academic programs. 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Because early detection, like we always say, can save your life. 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

Well, this is where we draw the curtains on the show this morning. Thank you for sticking and staying with us. Western Echo comes your way tomorrow. Another episode. My name is Felix Boyncy. Did this with Ida Blanson. And of course, we'll come your way again tomorrow. Everybody sing it, hallelujah. Have a wonderful morning. Business Daily is up next. Everybody sing it, hallelujah. With Benedicta Abigail Akini. Have a wonderful morning and enjoy the rest of

Live from our studio at the Edumante Place, 504 West Vijay, this is Business Daily. In the headlines, government to weigh financial implications before procuring more power capacity, according to the Energy Minister. IMF urges advanced economies to cut spending and deficits. Details of these and other stories coming up soon. Please do stay.

0: You're welcome back. I am Benedicta Akne to our first story. Ghana's projected economic growth of 5.7% in 2026 is achievable, but sustaining the expansion will require a shift towards private sector-led growth. This is according to Professor Williams Kwesi Pepra, a professor of finance at Andrews University in the United States. He said rising commodity prices and increased economic activity, including road construction, were supporting growth. However, he stressed the need to strengthen manufacturing, agriculture, and agro-processing to reduce the economy's vulnerability to external price shocks. Professor Prempeh said developing these sectors would help build a more resilient economy and sustain growth over the long term. Away from that, the chief executive officer of the Ghana Gold Board, Sammy Jenfi, says the board has recovered about 38.7 million cedis out of 55.9 million cedis owed to the former precious minerals marketing company, PMMC, by third parties, appearing before the Public Accounts Committee during a review of the board financial operations. Mr. Jenfi said the outstanding receivables were identified as of December 31, 2023. He explained that management issued demand notices to recover the funds, resulting in the retrieval of about 69.2% of the total amount owed. Mr. Jenfi said the recovery exercise forms part of efforts to address inherited financial and accountability challenges following the establishment on the Gold Board.
1: Large-scale mining companies in this country, when they generate FX, sell their FX to the commercial bank. In 2025, the year under review, the Gold Board continued the buying agent role of the defunct PMMC with the Bank of Ghana. And so as such, it received advances from the Bank of Ghana for the purpose of buying gold, aggregating the gold, and delivering the gold to the Bank of Ghana. So these funds, as at the end of the year, any payables, it means monies that we have received, but we are yet to supply the related gold, will be captured in our audited financials as payables under liabilities due the Bank of Ghana. The gold, if they give us, say, money on the 29th of December, it is expected that the related gold will be delivered, say, by the 2nd of January. But because the auditor is picking the position as at 31st December, that 3.7 billion will be payable because we will not have supplied them the gold. So basically, that is what we do, because whatever we get, we supply. And sometimes under supply or over supply. It is the balance as at end of year which features in our financials. The year you are mentioning has no expression in our financials. And so that is why we always maintain out there.
0: That was the chief executive officer of the Ghana Gold Board, Sammy Jenfi. Away from that, the Minister for Energy and Green Transition, Dr. John Jinapor, says the government will not procure additional electricity generation capacity without carefully assessing the financial implications. He acknowledged that Ghana faces challenges with power generation and occasional gaps between electricity demand and supply. However, Dr. Jinapor cautioned that procuring additional capacity without proper consideration could increase the country's financial burden through capacity charges.
2: The challenge we face, and that is real, is that as we speak today, we don't have enough redundancy in the generation sector. And so ordinarily, as minister, I would rush to procure more capacity. But I'm also careful, and I see the correlation between overcapacity, capacity charges, and reliable power. We can easily add capacity, but at what cost? Can the nation bear that cost? Bearing in mind that this country has decided that we'll build our own 1,200 megawatts. And so it's a bit tight, but I have a fiduciary duty to this country. And that's why I'm a bit reluctant to add in so much capacity. And so once in a while, we see that the generation system is stretched and it creates a bit of some demand and supply challenges. We just have to try and manage it so that when we have our own capacity, we have enough capacity, but wouldn't incur some of the losses that we incur in the system.
0: Dr. John Jinapor is the Minister for Energy and Green Transition. Now, the 2026 annual meetings of the International Monetary Fund and the World Bank have opened with calls for governments to prepare workers for disruptions caused by artificial intelligence, AI. The IMF warns that AI could affect about 40% of jobs worldwide, highlighting the need for economies to prepare for technological advancements and demographic changes reshaping the labor market. Speaking during a panel discussion, IMF Managing Director Kristalina Georgieva said artificial intelligence could significantly transform the world of work. She stressed the need for countries to equip workers with the skills required to adapt to the changing employment landscape.
3: It is a slow-moving tsunami, but tsunami nonetheless. The impact over time on jobs globally, we estimate to be around 40% jobs either augmented or downgraded or eliminated. And we are already seeing some of this impact. In advanced economies, 60%. Low-income countries, 23%. You may say, oh, they're better off. No, that is just because AI is further away. The small AI hasn't quite yet reached all of them.
0: For his part, World Bank President Ajay Banga says expanding private sector activity will be critical to creating jobs for the 1.2 billion young people expected to enter the global labor market.
4: Focus has moved towards that over the last few years. It's not that we don't build a school, or we won't build a highway, or we won't build a skilling center or a healthcare clinic. We have to do all those, but we got to do them with the perspective of job creation, which starts from having the right foundations, which is physical and human infrastructure, having the right governance and policies in place, something that Singapore has done very well in its history, and then having the right way to de-risk private capital to be able to invest at scale, because it is private capital that creates jobs. Governments enable and the private sector generates.
5: You heard World Bank President Ajay Banga.
0: World Bank President Ajay Banga. And earlier you heard the IMF Managing Director Kristalina Georgieva. It's still live on Beach 105, the 5 FM. To some other stories, petrol and diesel prices are expected to fall marginally from October 16, 2026, while liquefied petroleum gas is expected to increase significantly. According to the Chamber of Oil Marketing Companies, petrol will drop by nearly 2% to 17.67 Ghana cedis per litre and diesel by 3.32% to 19.30 cedis per litre. LPG is, however, expected to rise by 18.5% to 20.60 Ghana cedis per kilogram. The chamber attributed the changes to mixed movements on the international market and government subsidy measures, while average crude oil prices rose by 2.03% to $126.73 per barrel. Prices of refined petrol and diesel declined, but LPG increased by 7.77%. The cedis also depreciated by 1.61% to 11.82 pesos to the dollar. On the international front, the International Monetary Fund has called on advanced economies to urgently cut government spending, reduce deficits, and lower debt levels. According to the head of its fiscal affairs department, Rodrigo Valls, rising sovereign bond yields have intensified fiscal pressures at a time when global public debt is nearing 100% of GDP, the highest since World War II. That brings us to the end of our bulletin of Business Daily. Let's take a look again at our headlines.

according to the Minister of Energy and Green Transition, John Abujina, poor government is to weigh financial implications before procuring more power capacity. And on the international front, IMF urges advanced economies to cut spending and deficits. DJ, I am Benedicta Agni. Thank you for your company. Up next is the Mid-Morning Lounge with Kelly.

0: Breast cancer is real and can affect anyone. In Ghana, 5,026 women were diagnosed with breast cancer in 2022, and globally, 2.4 million women were diagnosed in 2024. So don't wait. 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

October 14, 2026. This is the Mid Morning Lounge here on Beach 105.5 FM. Oh, this tune is coming to you from Bora. And it calls this Tiniwan Sa, releasing 2009. Good morning, one more time. How's your morning going? These tunes coming to you from DJ Kelly. And my name is KK, KK About Four. Ladies and gentlemen, it is Momo Hour today. Yeah. I'm sure you've been anticipating and itching for the moment. But right about now, here is your reminder for instant rewards. And it is today. It's called Momo Hour. Today, Wednesday, October 14. Between the hours of 12 p.m. to 2 p.m. See, eh? Today it is 2 hours and not 1 hour. Yeah. All we're telling you is to make all payments, including P2P and MomoPay, and do all to receive 1 gigabyte within 24 hours. Today, Wednesday, October 14, 2026, between the hours of 12 noon to 2 p.m., make all your payments, including P2P and MomoPay, and receive 1 gigabyte within 24 hours. Yeah, remember it is today, October 14, and the time is 12 p.m. to 2 p.m. Momo Hour is brought to you in partnership with the Gaming Commission of Ghana, Ghana's official gaming regulator, committed to promoting safe, fair, and responsible gaming. Terms and conditions are applied. Get that phone ready, right?

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1: Mid Morning Lounge, Beach 105.5 FM. Another good morning to you. That is 6 minutes into 11 a.m. This is Samini. He calls us Oba. Releasing 2018. I'm bringing us to 37 minutes into 11 a.m. Now imagine sitting at a park.
0: Wifey time, can I talk to you later?
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1: 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You're going to be like, this is food. 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Enjoy some more tunes. I'll be back.

0: ladies and gentlemen. 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
0: Here's your reminder for Instance Rewards. And it's called Momo Hour. Today is not just 1 hour, it is 2.
1: I love you just the way you are, girl.
0: And it's happening today, Wednesday, October 14th, 2026, between the hours of 12 p.m. to 2 p.m. All you need to do is to make all your payments, including P2P and Momo Pay, on the Momo app and receive up to 1 gigabyte within 24 hours. Did you hear that? Up to 1 gigabyte within 24 hours. And it's today, 12 to 2 p.m.
1: Just made for me.
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1: When I break up, just the way you are, girl. In my eyes, you're a star, girl.
0: Dedicating the song to every lady out there. It's Wednesday, Woman Crush, huh? You're beautiful the way you are. You're amazing the way you are. You are worth it. You're worth it. And you're stunning. Let nobody tell you nothing else. You hear me, girl? Yeah. I'm going to leave you in the hands of DJ Kelly. That's exactly 12. We're switching to City for the afternoon news. But I am going to be with you during the Momo Hour. 12 to 2 p.m. Stay right here on Beach 105.5 FM. I'm KK.

0: 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I am Sheba Araba Benin. Coming up, GRA clarifies 20% tax on cross-border digital services, including Spotify, Netflix, ChatGPT, says it is not new as banks begin collection.
1: I want to emphasize that point that it's not a new tax, it's not a new imposition, it's already included in the services we are enjoying.
0: Also coming up, High Court throws out Apeyo Markin's 15 million cedis defamation suit against Gold Board CEO Sammy Jemfi. Still to come, Swami MP denies involvement in SIC post-judgment settlement after Iyoko interrogation and later.
2: We want to tell management that any privatization of resources, it is no on campus.
0: University of Ghana unions reject plans to privatize campus security, warning outsourcing could compromise safety. We'll bring you all the details shortly here on the City Prime News. Do stay with us.
3: City Prime News at 12 midday. 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
0: Thank you for choosing us this afternoon to our first story. The Ghana Revenue Authority has clarified that a 20% tax on qualifying cross-border digital services is not a new tax. According to the GRA, banks will now collect and remit applicable taxes on eligible transactions made with Ghana-issued cards such as Netflix and ChatGPT. Commissioner General of the GRA, Anthony Kwesi Sapon, says customers should therefore not face additional price increases under the new collection agreement.
1: The fees you pay for Netflix today has a VAT. If you are buying web services from Google or Amazon, there's a VAT component on it. And these entities remit to JRE on a monthly basis. However, from JRE's point of view, we don't have complete visibility of the total transaction and amount that are remitted to us. So what we are doing is implementing or intervening with a system that will allow us to have a complete full view of the transactions between GRA and these entities. So today when we are paying for your Netflix, what will then happen is that this system will take the VAT, which is already priced into Netflix, and give that to the government of Ghana. And the portion that belongs to Netflix will then also go to Netflix instead of the whole amount going to Netflix and Netflix now remitting the tax component.
0: That was the Commissioner General of the Ghana Revenue Authority, GRA, Anthony Kwesi Sapong. Now, the New Patriotic Party, NPP, is demanding the removal of newly sworn-in Electoral Commission Deputy Chairperson, Emilia Afi Agbenyo, over concerns about her alleged links to the governing National Democratic Congress, NDC. The party's National Communications Director, Dennis Miracles Abuaje, says the Electoral Commission must remain independent. Speaking on Channel 1 TV's Breakfast Daily, he questioned her qualifications and called for her removal.
4: Our government, who is supposed to safeguard our democracy, to confidently pick one of their members and take to the, it has never happened. In fact, in the history of this democracy, it has never happened that any government, not Nanado, not Kofo, not Rawlings, not Atamelos, that any government appoint a pure party person, partisan person, as a chairperson or deputy chairperson. Well, but the constitution is clear. You must be independent. Is she independent? No. They must remove her. The Council of State ought to have known this woman's color, which is blatant. There is nothing secret about it. And advise the president. So we are demanding that the Council of State should give us their advice. You know this whole appointment was shrouded in secrecy. Have you realized that this is the only appointment that didn't come out before until swearing in? Why do you think they did that? Because they knew that if they had brought these names out and said that we are waiting for Council of State's recommendation, these issues about Afi would have come out.
0: Dennis Miracles Abuaje is the National Communications Director of the New Patriotic Party, NPP. Now, the Member of Parliament for Suyame, John Darko, says he had no involvement in any post-judgment settlement between SIC Savings and Loans and Equity Savings and Loans. He made this known in a statement issued today as investigations into the matter by the Economic and Organized Crime Office, Yoko, continue. Mr. Darko said he was questioned by Yoko investigators yesterday about his role as a legal counsel for Equity during its legal disputes with SIC, as well as his membership of Equity's board between 2015 and 2023. He maintains that his law firm had ended its legal services to Equity Savings and Loans over unpaid fees before the post-judgment settlement. He also says he was unaware of the company's decision to dispose of land attached by the court to a third party. Away from that, the Lands Commission has urged prospective land buyers to conduct thorough due diligence before purchasing property. The commission warned that some individuals sell state-owned and vested lands to unsuspecting buyers without the legal authority to do so. The acting deputy executive secretary in charge of operations at the Lands Commission, Raphael Hoki, issued the caution when he appeared on the City Breakfast Show earlier today.
5: Make sure you do the due diligence. I cannot overemphasize that word enough. Due diligence, due diligence, due diligence. What does it entail? Make sure you conduct a search at the Lands Commission. Make sure you go to the land. Make sure you engage people thoroughly to make sure that once it's not state land, whoever, even if it is still, I come and conduct a search, because some people, by coming to conduct the search, they've realized that it is either state land or vested land, and then they were dealing with the wrong person. Because if you go and buy a land which turned out to be state land, you are in trouble. And even if you go and build on it, it becomes a crime, a criminal offense. Yes. Section 236, where if you go, if the person who is selling the land to you, the land at section 236, he can, if he sells it to you and he is arrested and we enforce the law, he can go to jail up to about 15 years. If you also go and build on it, you can go to jail up to about 2 years. You didn't know, you just go and buy the land. So due diligence.
0: The Lands Commission's acting deputy executive secretary added that only about 20% of Ghana's land is publicly owned, while customary lands account for the remaining 80%. He said the country's complex land ownership structure poses significant challenges to effective land administration and orderly development.
5: About 80% of the land are public lands. About 80% are customary lands. Only 20%. 20% are public lands. And when I say public land, I'm combining both vested land and state land properly, so-called.
6: Wow.
5: And vested land still has the customary owners in there because they are the beneficial owners. The state has legal interest and they are the beneficial owners. It's been vested due to
6: very complicated.
5: And then even a lot of work is to be done on it. Per the new land act, go to section 268 to 270. We are to carry out an inventory and advise government whether to divest or not and all that. So maybe ultimately quite a chunk of the vested may go back to the customary land owners properly. Now, this brings a lot of challenges. So long as the family continues to break down and disintegrate, it affects the land.
0: That was Raphael Hoki, who is acting deputy executive secretary in charge of operations at the Lands Commission. Now, the local government minister, Mahama Ayariga, says the government is working to complete abandoned market project in Tamale. He made the remarks during a working visit to the Abuabo and Tamale Central Markets to assess stalled projects initiated by previous governments. Mahama Ayariga described the abandoned project as a waste of public resources if left uncompleted.
7: We have no plans of sacking anybody. We are here to develop what we are already managing so that it can take more people. And we are here to see how we can complete structures like this. This is money that is wasted if it is not completed. If it's not completed, it is money that is wasted. So if we don't complete it, we have wasted public funds. So we have to find a way of completing it so that you occupy both the grounds and also the top. So if you had 500 people that you are collecting market levies from, we want to increase it to 2,000 people. So there are a lot more people paying market levies to you. And so I think that it is your own benefit that we are here. We will develop it, the concept of how we are going to proceed with you, okay? You are going to be integral partners in the development of the market. So I don't want you to have any fears about our intentions. It is what the president promised you that we want to come and fulfill. Because presidents make promises, we his ministers, we follow up and then we fulfill the promises. That is why I have come. So thank you very much.
0: Mahama Ayarga is the local government chieftaincy and religious affairs minister. In other news, the Kumasi Metropolitan Assembly will begin removing lorry stations operating on roads and obstructing access to the Komfuanochi Teaching Hospital from November 2. Kumasi Mayor Richard Ofori Ajimambuedi says the activities of commercial transport operators along the stretch sometimes obstruct ambulances transporting emergency patients to the hospital. Speaking to City News, he said the exercise forms part of efforts to restore order in the city. He added that the operators had been notified through traditional and social media.
6: The Komfuanochi Hospital sector is an important facility as far as emergency health service delivery is concerned. Now, major cases that come from outside of the region have to use the one coming from the Bekara and about, or the one coming from Batsma itself to assess the place. And so having a situation whereby there are lorry stations that are right on the road, not even on the shoulders, sometimes endangers life. Anytime the ambulance is navigating that stretch to enter the hospital to provide the much needed health care, they are impeded by the activities of this station. So what we have done is to issue a statement in the media, both traditional and social media, and so we have sent enough notice to whoever runs there. In any case, if you are doing anything illegal and we have to get rid of your activity, we may not even need to notify you. But you see, it's been there for a long time. It's become a culture, but I want to do away with that culture, and so we're engaging them through the media, and I'm sure the information that is going across the various media platforms to reach them, and then from the 1st to the Sunday, 2nd November, we'll start our operations and then deal with anybody who would want to flout our orders.
0: You heard the mayor of Kumasi, Richard Ofori Ajimambuedi. Now, the Ghana Grid Company Limited, Gridco, says its engineers are working to restore full power transmission in parts of Accra. The Malam substation caught fire yesterday, resulting in power outages in areas including La Paz, Malam, and Awoshi. Speaking to City News, the general manager of external communications at the Electricity Company of Ghana, ECG, Dr. Charles Ni Ayiku said processes had begun to replace the affected equipment to facilitate the full restoration of power.
8: The incident affected our distribution network. So some of our customers are off at the moment, and our engineers in collaboration with Gridco are working at restoring power to these affected areas. As I indicated earlier, investigations are ongoing to ascertain the cause of fire. And process has also been initiated to replace the affected transformers as soon as possible.
0: That was Dr. Charles Ni Ayiku, who is the general manager of external communications at the Electricity Company of Ghana, ECG. 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Still ahead in the bulletin, High Court throws out Apeyo Markin's 15 million cedis defamation suit against Gold Board CEO Sammy Jinfi. Stay with us. We'll bring you more details after this break.
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0: Break. Let's do some more stories now. The Fair Wages and Salaries Commission says it is still in talks with the Ghana Association of University Administrators, GAWA, and the Technical University Senior Administrators Association of Ghana, TUSAG, to address concerns over their conditions of service. Although the unions say progress has been made towards resolving the issues behind their industrial action, some concerns remain unresolved. The commission says negotiations are ongoing to resolve the standoff. Still on unions, the coalition of joint unions at the University of Ghana is opposing plans to privatize security services on campus. The coalition comprises the Teachers and Educational Workers Union, the Federation of University Senior Staff Associations of Ghana, the Public University of Junior Staff Association, and the Senior Staff Association of Universities of Ghana. Speaking to City News, chairman of the Tewu chapter at the University of Ghana, Benjamin Nkumsa, said campus security is too critical to be left to decisions that could compromise the safety of students, workers, and visitors.
1: We are here in the protest against privatization or outsourcing of security services. But this engagement is not only about security services. We want to tell management that any privatization of a source, it is no on campus. We have seen management. Now, these days, we try to engage public people to come and work in the university system. So we are trying to, you know, comprise of four units, and we are here to demonstrate the same management that we will not agree to any decision to privatize, to engage, to assure our work here. Currently, as stakeholders, when this is happening, the university has not engaged anybody on this.
0: The group is also demanding the payment of nearly 5 months outstanding union dues, which it says is affecting its operations.
1: Our dues, union dues, is in arrears for almost 5 months. University pays only our net. So any third party deduction is not paid. So it's affecting the union deal because the union strives on those dues. The reason is that government is not bringing what? Subvention. So if government is not bringing subvention, sometimes University of Ghana has to go and borrow money and pay workers. But when they borrow, because they can't also borrow entirely and pay interest on this big money, they rather pay them, take a loan on the net, and bank also charge them an interest on that. They are saying that the interest they are paying is too much. So hence, they think that going to controller will be the best.
0: You heard the chairman of the Tewu chapter at the University of Ghana, Benjamin Nkumsa. Now, the High Court has thrown out minority leader Alexander Appiah-Markin's 15 million cedis defamation suit against Ghana Gold Board chief executive officer Sammy Jimfi. The court found the writ defective and incompetent, ruling that it could not properly invoke the court's jurisdiction. In reaching its decision, the court relied on Coleman versus Newmont on the applicable procedural rule and also Domina on the requirement to raise objections promptly. Mr. Appiah-Markin announced the legal action in Parliament on August 24, 2026, saying it followed allegations of extortion made against him amid a dispute over Gold Board and the Bank of Ghana's domestic gold purchase program. On to some other stories. President John Dramani Mahama has reaffirmed his commitment to religious inclusivity, describing Ghana's religious diversity as a national asset that must be protected. He said his responsibility as president requires him to serve all Ghanaians fairly, regardless of their religious beliefs. President Mahama spoke at the Assemblies of God 10th Triennial World Congress in Accra.
2: My Christian faith is a source of strength and reflection. As president, I've sworn duty to serve every Ghanaian, Christians of every denomination, Muslims, adherents of traditional religion, and even our citizens who profess no faith. My responsibility as president demands fairness, respect, and equal concern for all. And I know that there are times when some Christian leaders have questioned my faith because I've insisted on actions that are fair to those who profess a faith that is different from mine. Ghana's religious diversity is our most precious possession, and we must continue to nurture the relationships that enable neighbors of different faiths to live, work, and care for one another. Indeed, this is personal to me, because I come from a multi-faith family and have siblings who are Muslim. Nevertheless, our different religions does not affect the love and affection that we share as people of the same bloodline.
0: President Mahama has also urged Christian leaders and public office holders to translate their faith into service that improves the lives of those who they serve and supports the vulnerable.
2: Today, across our society, some people may never attend a congress like this, but they will experience its meaning through our actions when we return home. They will encounter it in our workplaces, in the work we do, in a teacher's patience, a business owner's honesty, a health worker's care, an employer's fairness, and a public servant's integrity. And so our worship should follow us into our workplaces and our neighborhoods. For those of us who are entrusted with public office, this entails a particular responsibility. Our faith should deepen our humility, must strengthen our respect for our citizens. It must imbue us with honesty and integrity, and it must sharpen our attention for those whose voices are least likely to reach the center of power.
0: That was President John Dramani Mahama. Now, the General Superintendent of the Assemblies of God Ghana, Reverend Stephen Wingham, says a 10,000-seater dome ordered from Dubai for the World Assemblies of God Congress will be repurposed for Ghana's 70th anniversary celebrations next year. He said technical challenges delayed the dome's installation, making it impossible to use for the Congress at the Black Star Square.
3: Originally, we were to meet at the Independence Square. We have ordered a 10,000-seater dome from Dubai, but technical challenges made it impossible for it to arrive on time. Even though, as I speak, it has arrived at the port, but we need 10 days to fix it. But nevertheless, it will serve another purpose. We are moving it to the Assemblies of God Centenary City Land, and then we'll load it to Foreign Affairs for the Ghana 70 event.
0: Reverend Stephen Wingham also touted the church's contribution to political leadership, citing President Mahama and former Malawian President Lazarus Chakwera as members of the church. In a light-hearted comment, Reverend Wingham urged persons with presidential ambitions to join the church.
3: I want to render special appreciation to the former president of Malawi, who is the former General Superintendent of Malawi Assemblies of God, former General Secretary of the World Assemblies of God Fellowship, for accepting the invitation to be part of this event. So seated here are two presidents who are members of the Assemblies of God. This has obviously gone into the Guinness Book of Records. We are the first church and the only church to produce two global presidents. Therefore, if you want to become president, join Assemblies of God.
0: That was the General Superintendent of Assemblies of God Ghana, Reverend Stephen Wingham. Now, Comfort Ghana is calling for stronger collaboration among stakeholders to end child marriage and ensure girls remain in school. The non-governmental organization cited statistics indicating that more than 50,000 girls aged between 10 and 19 become pregnant in Ghana between January and July 2026. Speaking to City News, Comfort Ghana's executive director, Farouza Abdulrashid Safian, warned that teenage pregnancy disrupts girls' education and limits their future opportunities. She made a call during the commemoration of the International Day of the Girl Child at Forces Senior Technical School in Accra.
4: We can't just come in with the solutions because we are reading stories, we are reading data, and we feel we need, we have the solutions. What we need to do is partner the children who are at the center of this thing, the parents who are bringing their girls to school, and living with the children in their communities. In Ghana, over 50,000 girls between the ages of 10 and 19 have fallen pregnant from January to July in 2026 alone, over 50,000. When if all these girls were in school, would we not have been building the future of Ghana? Why are they out of school now? Who knows whether they'll come back to school? And who knows what their situation will look like? And this day we are saying, let us end child marriage.
0: Faruza Abdulrasheed Safian is Executive Director of Comfort Ghana. Away from that, parents in Oyarifa and surrounding communities can now treat their children to fun-filled activities at Oplay Zone, a recreational facility located on the first floor of Oyarifa Market. The facility offers a range of activities including trampolines, climbing walls and basketball along with football courts, as well as a dedicated play area for toddlers under three. Human Resource Manager for Flamingo Realties, Ajua Osua Konedu, says staff are available to supervise the children while parents shop, dine, or relax at the mall.
5: Oplay Zone is located at the Oyarifa Mall on the first floor inside the Oyarifa Mall. At Oplay Zone, we assure parents very, very safe environment for their kids to play. So while the kids are playing, the parents enjoy the view from the mountains. They can shop, they can eat, they have fun while their kids also play at the playground, where our staff assure that the kids play and they are very, very safe. So some of the activities here at Oplay Zone, so we have the under three for toddlers, we have the sticky wall, we have the climbing wall, we have the trampoline area, we have the basketball and the football court. So all these places are very, very, very fun and our staff very dedicated, and they make sure that your kids are safe to play.
0: Ajua Osua Kunedu is Human Resource Manager for Flamingo Realties. Finally, the Nungwa Traditional Stool Authority has partnered with WT Plastics to establish a plastics manufacturing factory at Botiman near the Accra Tema motorway. The project is expected to create 400 direct jobs for indigents of Nungwa and more than 1,000 indirect jobs for suppliers, traders, and other businesses. Speaking at the project site, the chief of Nungwa Sangona, Ni Sango, said the initiative aims to boost economic activities in the area.
6: In the prayer of our youth, by allocating this linear Botiman land for the factory, we are unlocking massive economic power. The factory will explicitly prioritize and employ 400 sons and daughters of the Nungwa team, giving them stable livelihood, technical skills, and a sense of pride. Thousand direct jobs beyond the party work. The project will create over 1,000 indirect jobs, benefiting our local supply chain, market women, distributors, food vendors, and consulting workers.
0: That was Chief of Nungwa Sangona, Ni Sango. And that will be all for this edition of the City Prime News, which has been live from our studio here in Accra. Log on to citynewsroom.com for more stories. I am Sheba Araba Benin. Thank you for listening and have a good day.

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Good afternoon. At Beach 105.5 FM. And this is the easy lunch time. At the same time, it is Momo Hour. So from 12 p.m. to 2 p.m. today. So it looks we have approximately an hour and 30 minutes. Be part of it. Momo Hour today, October 14, 2026, 12 to 2 p.m. The time is up. Time is on. Within the next 2 hours, or within the next an hour and a half, make all payments including P2P and Momo Pay, and you can receive 1 gigabyte within 24 hours. Yeah. Make all payments, including P2P and Momo Pay, and receive 1 gigabyte within 24 hours. It's Momo Hour. Grab that phone now, and you are gonna win 1 gigabyte within 24 hours. It's as simple as that. Grab that phone.

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he calls this Put That Woman First. You're tuning in Beach 105.5 FM. Always came first. Even though sometimes felt like second. You know I had to learn a nursery. We are Rhythms and More. Second E Takoti's music leader. This is the Easy Lounge right here. Bring it up. It's still Momo hour, and we're not stopping until 2 p.m. today. Yeah. So you know what you're gonna do? From now till 2 p.m., just make all your payments, including P2P and Momo Pay, and you are gonna receive 1 gigabyte within 24 hours. Mm-hmm. 1 gigabyte within 24 hours. That is if you make all your payments, including P2P,

enjoying some tunes right here in the studios of Beach 105.5 FM. This is the Easy Lounge. My name is KK, KK Abanfo. This is titled F It. Yeah, I don't want to mention it. I Don't Want You Back, coming from Amon, released in 2003. Oh, funny enough, this song is 23 years old. Oh my god. Anyways, you could ask anyone. It's still Momo Hour. I even said you want my friend. Now we have got about 47 minutes more. It's gonna end at 2 p.m. All you need to do is to make all payments, including P2P and Momo Pay, and do well to receive 1 gigabyte within 24 hours. Yeah, 1 gigabyte within 24 hours. And we are ending at 2 p.m. right now. Today was 2 hours, or not 1 hour, because we want everybody to be part of it. Momo Hour. Grab your moment right about now.

ladies and gentlemen. Act Like That from Tyrese. 31 minutes into 1 p.m. today. In case this is the first time you're hearing me today, good afternoon to you. It is BG105.5 FM. This is the Easy Lounge. We're giving you everything you need to relax your brain, your muscles, your head, as you work. Yeah, that's exactly what we're giving you. And not just that, we're bringing you

We have got 30 minutes more to 2 p.m. today. It's Love with 30 Minutes. Today's Momo Hour is exactly 2 hours. All you need to do is make all your payments, including P2P and Momo Pay, and you are gonna receive 1 gigabyte within 24 hours. Yeah. Make all your payments, including P2P and Momo Pay, and receive 1 gigabyte within 24 hours. It's as simple as that. Grab that phone and do the needful as you relax to these tunes. Yeah. Grab that phone.

0: Stepping is not just a dance. It's a culture. It's the way we live. It's what we eat, think, and breathe. You understand me? See, you out there on that dance floor and you with your partner and y'all holding hands and y'all swinging and swaying and
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0: It's just such an exciting feeling you get. 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

0: 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This tune going out to all my beautiful ladies out there. We have got 8 minutes and we're clocking 2 p.m.
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right about now, I'm going to leave you to enjoy more tunes at exactly 2 p.m. The 2 p.m. news comes to you with Ida Blackson. And right after her, myself and DJ Storm, we come your way with the Sunset Beach. We're going to drive you home. Until then, I am KK, KK of Alpha. Let's catch up later. It's not a bye. Let us catch up later. Have a good afternoon. You cry.

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0: Hello, good afternoon. My name is Ida Blankson. It's time for Beach Newsroom. Coming up in the bulletin, Gold Board recovers 38.7 million Ghana cedis or 55.9 million in outstanding PMMC debt. GRA reassures consumers of a 20% tax on cross-border digital services. High Court throws out Afenyo Markings 15 million Ghana cedis suit over defective. Read details of these stories and more coming up in 15 minutes. Do stay. Welcome back. Let's now settle for the details of our stories. Traditional leaders have renewed their commitment to the fight against illegal mining, stressing that as custodians of the land, they have consistently spoken out against the practice. They, however, admitted that galamsey activities continue in several communities, noting that chiefs lack the statutory power to enforce the ban. The chiefs lamented that illegal mining has left major water bodies heavily polluted and virtually untreatable while causing severe environmental damage.
1: And I'm saying, as traditional authorities and custodians of the land, we have taken a strong stand against galamsey and never shy away from advocating against galamsey at any speaking opportunity. Mr. President, in spite of our stand, we know there are some galamsey activities within our various communities. Unfortunately, we as chiefs do not have the state power to enforce the ban on galamsey. Galamsey has severely polluted water sources, water bodies, rendering our rivers toxic, untreatable, and the environment too is also impacted. So we are pleading with you. We know you have put in place action to fight galamsey, but we are urging you to add more vim to these steps so that we can bring galamsey under control.
0: President Mahama says government is working to create alternative livelihoods under its new economic policy to address the economic pressures driving young people into illegal mining.
2: We need your support when it comes to illegal mining. It is our hope that as we implement the new economy and we create alternative livelihoods for our young people, it will discourage, you know, a lot of people who risk their lives today in galamsey. Often when you are enforcing the fight against galamsey, you sometimes find even SHS students, you know, and you find them in the illegal galamsey pits. And when you ask, he says, my father couldn't give me money to go to school, so I came to work small and get some money and all that. It's a major issue that we need to confront. Government is chasing these young people. We've arrested several young people, almost at the last count, hundreds of them are awaiting trial, and many of them are on bail, but they are awaiting trial. And it saddens me that we have to enforce the law, because then some of these young people have to go to jail. That's what it means, you know, for engaging in illegal mining. And the question they'll ask is, what is the alternative you have for us? And so side by side with enforcing our fight against illegal mining, we also must be working to provide alternative livelihoods for them. And that's why we are implementing this new economy policy. I believe that if we implement it and we put $10 billion into job-rich sectors of this economy, which includes even tourism, it should provide alternative livelihoods for our young people and discourage them from going into galamsey. But we'll need the help of our chiefs in the fight against galamsey.
0: And that was President John Dramani Mahama. In some other stories, the chief executive officer of the Ghana Gold Board, Sammy Jemfi, says the board has recovered about 38.7 million Ghana cedis out of 55.9 million Ghana cedis owed to the former Precious Minerals Marketing Company by third parties. Appearing before the Public Accounts Committee during a review of the board's financial operations, Mr. Jemfi said the outstanding receivables were identified as of December 31, 2023. He explained that the management issued demand notices to recover the funds, resulting in the retrieval of about 69.2% of the total amount owed. Mr. Jemfi said the recovery exercise forms part of efforts to address its inherited financial and accountability challenges following the establishment of the Gold Board.
3: The last few mining companies in this country, when they generate FX, sell their FX to the commercial bank. In 2025, the year under review, the Gold Board continued the buying agent role of the defunct PMMC with the Bank of Ghana. And so as such, it received advances from the Bank of Ghana for the purpose of buying gold, aggregating the gold, and delivering the gold to the Bank of Ghana. So these funds, as at the end of the year, any payables It means monies that we have received, but we are yet to supply the related gold, will be captured in our audited financials as payables under liabilities due the Bank of Ghana. The gold, if they give us, say, money on the 29th of December, it is expected that the related gold will be delivered, say, by the 2nd of January. But because the auditor is picking the position as at 31st December, that 3.7 billion will be payable because we will not have supplied them the gold. So basically, that is what we do, because whatever we get, we supply. And sometimes under supply or over supply, it is the balance as at end of year which features in our financials. So here you are mentioning has no expression in our financials. And so that is why we always maintain out there.
0: And that was the CEO of Gold Board, Sammy Jemfi. The Minister for Energy and Green Transition, Dr. John Jinapo, says the government will not procure additional electricity generation capacity without carefully assessing the financial implications. He acknowledged that Ghana faces challenges with power generation and occasional gaps between electricity demand and supply. However, Dr. Jinapo cautioned that procuring additional capacity without proper consideration could increase the country's financial burden through capacity charges.
4: The challenge we face, and that is real, is that as we speak today, we don't have enough redundancy in the generation sector. And so ordinarily, as minister, I would rush to procure more capacity. But I'm also careful, and I see the correlation between overcapacity, capacity charges, and reliable power. We can easily add capacity, but at what cost? Can the nation bear that cost? Bearing in mind that this country has decided that we'll build our own 1,200 megawatts. And so it's a bit tight. But I have a fiduciary duty to this country, and that's why I'm a bit reluctant to add in so much capacity. And so once in a while, we see that the generation system is stretched, and it creates a bit of some demand and supply challenges. We just have to try and manage it so that when we have our own capacity, we have enough capacity, but wouldn't incur some of the losses that we incur in the system.
0: Dr. John Jinapo is the Minister for Energy and Green Transition. The 2026 annual meetings of the International Monetary Fund and the World Bank are opened, have opened, with calls for governments to prepare workers for disruptions caused by artificial intelligence. The IMF warns that AI could affect about 40% of jobs worldwide, highlighting the need for economies to prepare for technological advancement and demographic changes reshaping the labor market. Speaking during the panel discussion, IMF Managing Director Kristalina Georgievous said artificial intelligence could significantly transform the world of work.
5: It is a slow-moving tsunami, but tsunami nonetheless. The impact over time on jobs globally, we estimate to be around 40% jobs either augmented or downgraded or eliminated. And we are already seeing some of this impact. In advanced economies, 60%. Low-income countries, 23%. You may say, oh, they're better off. No, that is just because AI is further away. The small AI hasn't quite yet reached all of them.
0: Kristalina Georgievous is the IMF Managing Director. For his part, World Bank President A.J. Banga says expanding private sector activity will be critical to creating jobs for the 1.2 billion young people expected to enter the global labor market.
6: Focus has moved towards that over the last 2 years. It's not that we don't build a school, or we won't build a highway, or we won't build a skilling center or a healthcare clinic. We have to do all those, but we got to do them with the perspective of job creation, which starts from having the right foundations, which is physical and human infrastructure, having the right governance and policies in place, something that Singapore has done very well in its history, and then having the right way to de-risk private capital to be able to invest at scale, because it is private capital that creates jobs. Governments enable and the private sector generates.
0: A.J. Banga is the World Bank president. Now, in conclusion, the High Court's General Jurisdiction 1 has thrown out Minority Leader Alexander Afenyo-Markin's $15 million defamation suit against Ghana Gold Board Chief Executive Officer Sammy Jemfi. The court found the writs incurably defective and incompetent, ruling that it could not properly invoke the court's jurisdiction. In reaching its decision, the court relied on Coleman versus Newmont on the applicable procedural rule and Owusu Domina on requirement to raise objections promptly. The ruling ends the proceedings under the defective writ. It concerns procedural validity of the action rather than a determination of whether the statements complained were defamatory. And that's that for Beach Newsroom. A look at the top headlines again.

Gold Board recovers 38.7 million Ghana cedis or 55.9 million Ghana cedis in outstanding PMMC debt. 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High Court threw out Afenyo Markins 15 million suit over defective writ. You find the latest stories on beachfmonline.com. My name is Ida Blankson. 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
7: If I drink all night from this bottle of Jack, is it gonna take the pain away? If I smoke all day like a stoner, is it really gonna put me in a haze? If the truth is what I really feel, then all I wanna say, promise me one thing, please let the music play. If I go to the church and I pray all day, would it make me a holy saint?

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Done with the talking, I'm up in the violence. Asking you.

It's a bright afternoon right here. Very sunny. Super beautiful. Everything is just amazing right here. And we promise to bring you something amazing right here on the show. This is the Sunset Beach. We're 23 minutes into 2 p.m. Ladies and gentlemen, it's October 14, 2026. You don't like that, I make it easy. From now till 5 o'clock p.m., there's a lot we've got for you. Well, this very one you're listening to is from August, and it calls us No Love featuring Nicki Minaj. This is actually the remix released in 2014. What's the highlight of the show? At 3:30 is E-Buzz. Felix Buensi is passing through with Sports Flash at 4 o'clock p.m. And then on the Street Talk today, we are asking to you, what is the greatest invention ever? To you, what is the greatest invention ever created? Yeah, that is on the Street Talk. I think mine, I'll tell you within the show. I'm in here with DJ Storm. Nanai Jariba is going to join. Felix Wensi is going to join. Our interns, Aaron and Ezekiel Arcita, to make sure we are live on Facebook. Ladies and gentlemen, call a friend to tell a friend to tell a brother to tune in, for the Sunset Beach is on. We're here to drive you home. My name is KK Obafo. You're going to stay right here and you're not going to flip that dial.

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1: The countdown has begun. The much-anticipated 2026 World Assemblies of God Congress is almost here, and the excitement in the air is simply undeniable. Delegates, dignitaries, and guests from across the globe will converge here in Accra, Ghana, for a truly historic gathering. Reignite the Accra Sports Stadium each night from 14th to 16th October 2026 at 7 p.m. for our evening rallies, powerful ministrations from seasoned local and international artists, including Joe Metal, Sinash, Dunsin Oyikan, Reverend Angela Donaggio, Gramophone Chorale, and our 500-member Congress Mass Choir. 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

0: 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I am KK. 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It is a breast cancer awareness campaign promoting early detection, regular screening, and healthy living when it comes to the breast. I do want to join us throughout the month for special weekly on-air conversations with health professionals and partners. Now the campaign is held in partnership with the Center for Excellence for Gender, Disability, and Advocacy of the Takoradi Technical University and Holy Child Catholic Hospital. Breasty Bestie is going to climax on Friday, October 23 at 9 a.m. at the Kwesimin Team Community Center with health talk and free breast cancer screening by medical professionals. The word is free. 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And that's not all. Qualified prospective student can also accept free on-the-spot admission to TTU with information on available academic programs. 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Let's go enjoy some more hip hop tunes. DJ Storm has got us covered. Stay right here.
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and Gina had to team up, tried to run away from this and got subpoenaed, had to clean up, got two strikes out in LA, I give one more than new Adidas, call me Hustle Westbrook selling off in the bleachers, call me Hustle.

0: bad things. It's a lot of bad things that they wishing and wishing and wishing and wishing they wishing on me.
1: You're cruising with the best drive show in the city on Beach 105.5. 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

0: Oh, well, you know what time it is right about now, huh? 31 minutes past 3 p.m. And this is Beach 105.5 FM. It's the Sunset Beach. And wherever you are, shout out to you. Be you in your office, be you in a car listening, be you in a trotro, a private car, a taxi. I mean, wherever you are. Hi there. What's up? My name is KK Abamfo. And seated right in front of me is Nana Ejaraba, including Storm, DJ Storm, and then our interns, Ezekiel in here, Ivan in here, and Aaron also in here. I'm going to go to Nana Ejaraba, then we're going to delve into the stories. Hi, Ejaraba, how are you doing?
1: Hi, KK, I'm good. How about you?
0: I'm wondering, there's a lot of things going on in my mind right now. Have you realized there's a lot of violence going on lately?
1: Yes.
0: I just watched a video. It's quite violent. People having altercations and one picks a stone and hits it at the back of another's neck.
1: Whoa.
0: And then he fainted right on the spot. I just chanced upon another. Two men working, and then one just picks a stick and start hitting the other.
1: In Ghana.
0: Girl, I don't know. I don't know whether it is in Ghana or what, but clearly they're Africans.
1: You know what? It seems the world is taking a turn.
0: I know, right?
1: Against every other thing. The vices are going up. And I would say it's because of whatever is going on.
0: What is going on?
1: In our various countries. You know, money issues. Yeah. I can't figure it out. I can't pinpoint whatever is going on. But the things going on is scary. Just as
0: mommy. The violence is it's upgrading, not degrading. Me bro fuaba. When you go into music, it's called decrescendo and diminuendo. Yeah. One way of music, no? Decrescendo and diminuendo. The social vices are decrescendoing. Anyways, what is going on? I hear a driver is doing what... Girl, you know what? Just delve into the story.
1: Let's start with Mr. Drew. And
0: no, I don't want before, Mr. Drew. I want the driver.
1: The driver account.
0: Yes, I want the driver.
1: To, you know, bring Mr. Drew, then we finally...
0: We'll take time and
1: discuss. Yeah, we are touching. Okay. Let's finish up with what we discussed yesterday.
0: We talked about Mr. Drew yesterday.
1: Yeah.
0: About somebody calling him Charlie. It was like, you're not my boy. Yeah. What's up? What's happening?
1: So right now, people are saying people went to Mr. Drew's, TikTok account to check his followings. Mm-hmm. And his followers, and when he went there, his followers used to be 2 million, but now 1.7 million. You know,
0: 3,000 people have overnight.
1: Overnight, that is what they are saying.
0: Hey.
1: And also, his followers, he has no followers. He's not following. He's not following anybody.
0: But has 2 million
1: has
0: and now 1.7.
1: And you know, agenda pie. People are saying, "Say we the people that supported you, raised you, put you up there. You are not following us. You are not following us. Yeah, you are not even following even a single person. Why?"
0: But that thing is not nice. So, you go to people's pages. They have. I think it's the same with Jackie. I think I chanced upon one person. I also chanced upon McCall Menton's post, his wall on Facebook. McCall doesn't follow anybody, but he has more than 5K followers.
1: Well,
0: why do people do that?
1: That's pulled up some lists of some of well-known artists, excluding the females ones. Yeah, our females. And I went to Sarkodie's page. He's following 30 people. And then his followers are 1.2 million
0: on
1: TikTok. These are on TikTok only.
0: Okay, so these are TikTok.
1: Yeah, so same as Mr. Drew's TikTok account. So Stoneboy is following 674 people, and then he has 2.3 million followers.
0: Okay.
1: Kwame Eugene has two followers.
0: And he's following two people.
1: Yes.
0: And how many followers does he have?
1: Yeah, he's following. He has 1.7 million followers.
0: Uh huh.
1: And Kitty, follows zero. He's not following anyone, but has 2 million followers.
0: Oh.
1: Black Sharif has 72 followers. He's following
0: 72.
1: Yeah, he's following 72. And then followers, his followers are 1.7 million.
0: Okay.
1: Mr. Drew Shea.
0: Mm-hmm.
1: Then 1.7 million now.
0: Mm-hmm.
1: And King Promise is following 24 people, and then he has 1 million followers. King Paluta is following 954.
0: Okay.
1: And then has 1.6 million.
0: Okay. Did we get Kofi Kenata in there?
1: No, I didn't get Kofi Kenata in there. Yeah, but I would get that maybe at another time.
0: What is the reason behind it? Okay, so yeah. As a public figure, a celebrity, an artist and all, you would want to, you know, look through the people you want to follow. That is fine. But zero?
1: Zero. That is how come I pulled up the statistic, you know, to check again, say, oh, is it true that most of... But you won't call for three. According to my list, just as you said, Jackie is not following anyone, right?
0: Yeah, I think I didn't check something like that.
1: I didn't really check, but with the male and then the ones that we know they are popular, we know Sarkodie, we know Stoneboy, we know Kitty.
0: Stoneboy
1: is
0: following about 600 people.
1: Yes.
0: King Paluta about 900.
1: People.
0: See, when you support them, they support you.
1: Exactly.
0: When they see the love, they also support you.
1: And when I went through Sarkodie's, following, I mean, he follows Yabita.
0: Oh,
1: you
0: wow.
1: know Yabita.
0: Yes.
1: And I was like, okay, he
0: That's
1: follows
0: nice.
1: Kweku Flake.
0: Oh, wow.
1: And then also Sarkodie. I was like,
0: okay.
1: Hey, sorry, Shatawale.
0: Okay.
1: And I was like, okay, how about Stoneboy? I didn't find Stoneboy in there. Why? Did he follow him or something?
0: He went to eat jollof when he assembled.
1: Yeah.
0: Oh, okay.
1: So that is that probably I would do.
0: No, but Ejaruba, in your own view, why do you think most big people or most celebrities do that?
1: As of now, I don't know why they are not following.
0: Please somebody should give a shout out to McCall Mensah for me. Because, hi boss, how are you? I follow him on Facebook. And I've realized he follows nobody. But has more than 5K followers. Why? I don't get it.
1: They are the boss. Like, yeah. I think they feel they are there. They are there. So... why should I follow anyone? Or they don't have anybody to follow. Because you can't
0: really
1: tell me you don't have anybody to follow.
0: Oh, that's a lot of
1: That's not nice at all.
0: Nice. Please.
1: Zero cry. Zero.
0: At least make it a point. In a week, you're going to look for one sensible person to follow. Maybe you don't want to
1: at least your
0: up.
1: Followers. You
0: yes,
1: can follow.
0: Exactly.
1: Follow. Engagement. Okay, engagement. So follow someone. Zero crack. At least Kwame Eugene follow Candace Owens.
0: Yeah.
1: You know Candace Owens.
0: Yeah,
1: you know.
0: Owens.
1: And then Carl Carlton or something. One of the Carl.
0: Exactly.
1: Yeah. Two people at least. Oh, yeah. But
0: Paluta,
1: follow.
0: 900 people.
1: They're following us.
0: I don't know, yes, sir.
1: Because we are.
0: So Mr. Drew's followership has dropped from 2 million to 1,007,000 right now. Oh, Kafra.
1: Others two are saying it's a lie.
0: What do you mean?
1: Omoboa. Because, that 2 million Omoboa, more crazy agenda. It's an agenda they are setting against Mr. Drew. That he has 1.7 followers.
0: And it wasn't 2
1: million.
0: Yeah,
1: it wasn't 2 million.
0: Okay.
1: As it stands now, we don't have...
0: And yes, Steezby. So, Jay, cut. Do your face the Steez composure. Let me see. And yes. And Jeremiah, you don't have swag.
1: Meba. Me no call our next story.
0: Girl. Tell me everything that I need to know.
1: Okay.
0: Every single thing. What happened?
1: Okay. A bit. Wait. So, there is this trending video. And in the video, it was a cho-cho racing. Racing. Ankasa in the video with an STC.
0: A cho-cho racing with an STC.
1: And in the church hall, there were passengers, I mean, shouting, "Hey, driver! Hey, driver! Driver, ne in toba!" That was the whole thing. Apparently, the driver was from Amasam and was going to Pokoasi, had passengers in them, taking them to Pokoasi, and they didn't actually pack well. So the STC driver was pissed.
0: Did he pack to pick someone?
1: Yes, probably. Apparently, let me say it that way. So this STC driver was like, "One pack here, church driver, one pack here," or the scratch, you know. And yes, and this structure driver got pissed, and then they started racing on a highway.
0: He started racing with the STC bus for scratching his car.
1: Yes, to Okoyenbi, you know. And that is the whole that is a bit of pieces of it.
0: So it was a revenge game.
1: Yeah.
0: Fast and Furious.
1: And yet easy. You can imagine the passengers screaming, you know. I say,
0: but this STC is 3-4 times bigger than you, the structural. Mommy, do you get me?
1: Yeah.
0: Two, I don't know of the STC, but there are passengers in the structural because we are not seeing what is happening in the STC at the moment. What is this? I mean, both drivers need help. Both drivers need, they need their license invoked. What is this?
1: Let me get you a different account of it.
0: There's a different
1: apparently,
0: account.
1: Apparently, with what I read on X, this one, they are saying that the churchill driver had a fight with one of the passengers, and he got pissed and then started racing.
0: Jenny,
1: you can
0: the
1: see
0: West.
1: The speed. Driver is So people are saying on X for normal say. The driver had a fight, a small back and forth with a passenger, and he got pissed,
0: angry, and
1: then you know he started raising.
0: Off.
1: Yeah, let's go.
0: Why do I have a feeling someone in there, wee-weed on herself or himself? Because girl, this is traumatizing.
1: Yes, it is.
0: If I'm sure the time the bus stopped and then they got down, they were like a razia dasi. Like, but this is off. If you want to revenge or raise somebody with passengers in there, I pray the police is able to grab both of them.
1: Exactly. I just chanced on this on X. Let me chip in. So please, Ghana enforces seat belt rules for church or passengers with fines and jail.
0: Hey!
1: So,
0: now church or what seat belt?
1: And
0: church or seatbelt.
1: Yes.
0: So what's the fine?
1: The fine is not yet out. They are trying to enforce that.
0: Yeah, a seatbelt in church or for front seats. I'll we see it sometime.
1: Okay, so let me read this.
0: Please
1: so
0: do.
1: Ghana's Motor Traffic and Transport Department warns that passengers without seat belts in churches, taxis or private cars could face fines of 10 to 50 penalty units, up to 8 months in jail or both. Per the 2026 road traffic regulations, the rules hold vehicle owners responsible for equipping seats with belts and drivers for ensuring use, especially for those under 18, as part of efforts to reduce road death. And via the Traffic Tech GH system, many riders question the enforcement and other blah blah blah.
0: Is that the way I'm looking at you?
1: Why are you guys laughing? It could work.
0: Girl, have you seen churchos in Ghana? No, it's a question.
1: Do you know that churchos have seat belts?
0: But where are
1: they? So that
0: I don't remember the last time I saw a seat belt, especially at the back side of a churcho. Front seats, I'll understand. Neither do I remember the last time I saw a driver of a churcho in a seat belt. Now, Francis, do you even see the seats and how deteriorated most of them are? You see the ones that you have to remove it and pass there and then move it. Every cry, any it's not over relaxing. So when the moment you sit down, your spinal cord has to be straight until you are alive.
1: My problem right now is it going to work?
0: To implement it, but mommy.
1: Even the traffic tech stuff, will it work? People don't know. People still park on roads. I'm missing on me now. I'm gonna start a traffic tech on November 1. They will arrest all of them.
0: Wow. Seat belts in Georgia. Oh, I wait to see that moment. Yeah,
1: and in taxi too. So we'll be in the taxi. And then you'll be in
0: the taxi. It's enforceable for taxi dear. But
1: but the taxis, no, it works on the at the front seat or
0: it is back seat. No, it is at the back seat.
1: Yeah.
0: But yeah, it's not the anti seat belt. Yeah. Nature, one. But when it comes to the trotro, is my problem. I'm wondering how it's gonna work, because a lot of seats in trotro are even patchier. Like when you sit on it, you literally cannot be comfortable until you're light. Seat belts in trotro. Wow, what a day that will be.
1: Yeah.
0: Honestly, this is the day the Lord has made.
1: And I hope they arrest the driver for over speeding.
0: Those two drivers. Dangerous.
1: And then you are playing with lives here. So, I mean, I hope Ghana police do justice to him. They should arrest him. Anna, STC man, if it's true, that account is true, they have to arrest
0: him. Whatever the accounts are, there is speeding here. And you can tell it is deliberate.
1: Yeah.
0: It is intentional. And lives are at risk here. So I believe they should both be grabbed and interrogated. And whatever comes up, they need to be punished as such. Seat belts in trotro?
1: KK.
0: I don't know, girl.
1: You know.
0: No, I'm trying to imagine it. Na ma me na wa kwa ho na mo sekendi
1: ordinary intense is in na no
0: na la na mo wa ho wa je no ho bam na bi won po a on pero de be she
1: boots
0: because mates be jini ska mates from here I'm the best nando then odes in nando seat belts on do come in
1: e bi on bo ma na fa
0: you know I'm trying to fathom this. I don't know, I'm trying to, you know, understand the whole thing. Is it gonna work? I mean, it can work, but how it's gonna work is a problem.
1: Let's leave it to them.
0: Seat belt in chocho. Then a lot of chochos have to do renovations in your car.
1: Exactly.
0: A lot of them.
1: Exactly.
0: I said, "Wait, my car." Especially some people I know around Ekma, you know, they are chocho. Yeah, I'll mention the name.
1: Ekma wine. Mikro Monte, oh, Kakaba.
0: The other time I said it and they almost came for me in the comment section. I don't want trouble. But they know themselves. They're emoji. Well, ladies and gentlemen, that was Nana Ejeriba. And she brought us the stories. What a day that is going to be. Seat belts in Trotro?
1: Whoa.

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Let's go enjoy some tunes. DJ Storm has got us covered. Stay right here.

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0: not just another bank.
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3: The countdown has begun. The much-anticipated 2026 Wealth Assemblies of God Congress is almost here, and the excitement in the air is simply undeniable. 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
4: 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Raheem Sterling for Liverpool. He's seen Henderson face to face with Bernardinho.
3: Henderson!
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0: All right, it's time to talk sports here on Beach 105.5 FM. My name is Felix Boynti. Remember that the UEFA Champions League continues later today. Some interesting games coming up at exactly 4:45 p.m. Feyenoord will take on Como 1907 in Holland, a game that promises to be very, very interesting. In the other fixtures, LASK will be up against Liverpool Football Club, also kicking off at exactly 4:45 p.m. Let me run by the confirmed starting 11 for Liverpool Football Club. Goalkeeper Alisson Becker, he is in post for the rest. Timmy Cass is in there together with Jeremy Jacquet, Ronald Araujo, and Jeremy Frimpong completed the back four for manager Andoni Areola. Now, Inyoni, together with Ryan Gravenberch, they are in midfield. The likes of Rio Ngomoha, Florian Wirt, Bradley Barcola, and Kumas are starting the game for Liverpool Football Club. On the bench, the likes of Joe Gomez, very much experienced, back from injury, starting from the bench this evening for Liverpool Football Club. Virgil van Dijk, Melos Kekes, McAllister, Munoz, Bama Dashvili, the goalkeeper, is also on the bench. They will be looking forward to coming on later in that particular game for Liverpool Football Club. Now, later at 7 p.m., remember the games will continue. AS Roma, they will be up against Real Madrid Football Club. Jose Mourinho looking forward to win this particular fixture after beating Inter Milan in match day one. Let me try and run by you the probable lineups or the starting lineups or the players that are likely to start for Real Madrid Football Club later this evening against AS Roma. Goalkeeper Thibaut Courtois likely to be in post. The likes of Marco Correa, Antonio Rudiger, Ibrahima Konate, Denzel Dumfries, Federico Barbadi, Bernardo Silva, Vinicius Junior, Jude Bellingham, Arda Güler, and Kylian Mbappe, they are all likely to start for Real Madrid. The likes of Raul Asensio, Eder Militao, Ferland Mendy, Rodrigo Goyes, they are all out of this particular game due to respective injuries. In England, Aston Villa will take on Fenerbahce. Bodo Glimt will welcome Borussia Dortmund. Manchester City will be up against Paris Saint-Germain later this evening. Let me run by you the probable lineups for both clubs. Beginning with Manchester City, goalkeeper Gianluigi Donnarumma, he is likely to start in post with the likes of Nunes, Diaz, Mark Gehi, Josko Vadio, Elliot Anderson, Enzo Fernandez, Antoine Semenyo, Ryan Cherki, Jeremy Doku, Ellen Broad-Halland, they are likely to start for Manchester City later this evening. On the part of Paris Saint-Germain, goalkeeper Savanov, he is likely to be in post for the defending champions with Nuno Mendes, William Pacho, Marquinhos, Shaqiri, Joao Neves, Fernandes, Fabien Ruiz, Vitor Kvaratskhelia, Ousmane Dembele, and Desiree Doué, all likely to start for the defending champions. It promises to be an exciting game between City and Paris Saint-Germain. Real Betis will take on FC Porto. Shakhtar Donetsk versus AEK Athens. Slovan Bratislava will welcome VfB Stuttgart. Now, still in the spirit of the Champions League, Manchester United suffered a 2-0 defeat yesterday. That was against Atletico Madrid. A result that did not please that is Michael Carrick. Briefly, let's hear from the United boys after that result.
1: The boys are hurting, you know. The boys are hurting. They're passionate. They want to do well. They're definitely hurting. They're trying to do the right things. They're trying to work. They want to improve. They want to listen. They want to keep attacking the next game and move forward. And they're still really positive what we can do. So I think it's important that tonight, if we're honest, tonight can happen. You know, it's a really tough place to come. They're a really good team, played in the semi-final last year. They're a good team, and going a goal down so early, I thought there was a lot of positives to take from the game, and we got to use that.
0: Right, so here from Manchester United manager Michael Carrick speaking after that defeat against Atletico Madrid. Still in Manchester United, Lisandro Martinez's Manchester United future, we understand, has been called into question following his extraordinary criticism of the club's bosses, you know, and also he has real doubts about whether the club will be able to surge forward with how it is currently being run. Now, Manchester United, we understand, will focus on revamping their defence in the next transfer windows and have the former option to, you know, prolong Martinez's stay for a further year. We understand that Manchester United are looking at new centre-backs as well as left-backs. Now, United's bosses have yet to, you know, decide whether to discipline Martinez for his comment when he said, and I quote, "I expect more from our technical director. We expect more from the top, from upstairs, to bring in more players to compete." Now, we also understand that there is an anger, you know, as far as the player is concerned. He's angry at several things happening at Manchester United, and he's looking at things being changed, especially how the club is being run. And so, lots of issues at Manchester United, but the most important thing is the club looking forward to win more matches in the Premier League and in the UEFA Champions League. Still in the Premier League, Fulham manager Alvaro Arbeloa, he has been fined £25,000 and received a warning for comment made claiming the referee did not want Manchester United to lose at Craven Cottage. Now, Arbeloa accused the referees he accused them of, wanting Manchester United to win when they drew 1-1 at Craven Cottage against his side Fulham somewhere in September. Manchester United, if you recall, rescued a 1-1 draw after Matheus Cunha scored a deflected 89th minute equalizer. But Fulham manager Arbeloa was very much furious that 35 seconds before the goal, Manchester United were given a free kick for a foul on Harry Maguire on the halfway line. Arbeloa felt the free kick for Cesar Palacios' foul on Maguire was very much soft, and claimed referee Michael Oliver and his team of officials gave all fouls to Manchester United because of the error in judgment by officials who incorrectly awarded Erling Braut Haaland's Manchester Derby win at Old Trafford last weekend. Now, the FA have since found him guilty of acting in an improper manner by making comments in a post-match interview that, you know, implied bias or questioned their judgment during that particular game at Craven Cottage. So the update is that the coach has been fined by the English Football Association £25,000. He will have to pay and will go and sin no more. Let's move away from the foreign front and do some local news now. We understand match officials have been announced for the 2026-2027 Women's Champion of Champions between Women's Premier League Champions and Pim Dakwan Ladies and FA Cup holders Azakis Ladies. Now, the contest is scheduled for Friday, October 16th, 2026. We understand will be played at the Otumfo AstroTurf in Adichemsum, that is in Kumasi. Now, as part of the curtain raiser for the, you know, big showdown, Fabulous Ladies will take on the under 15 side of Dreams Ladies at the same venue. Now, the Women's Champions of Champions serves as a curtain raiser for the 2026-2027 women's football season. And so, referee Hannah Odro, she has been appointed to officiate that particular game as the center referee. Moving on, the Black Starlet head coach Kasim Mengel has also expressed satisfaction with a size 3-1 victory over Benin in the ongoing WAFU Zone B and the 17 Championship, while acknowledging that there is still room for improvement in the team's performance. Now, Ghana secured their second victory of the competition with an impressive display against Benin, you know, scoring 3 goals to strengthen their position in the tournament and also boost their hopes of progressing to the next stage. Now, despite the convincing scoreline, Okansi admitted that his players lost concentration after establishing a 2-goal lead advantage, allowing Benin to get back into the game with a goal. Let's hear from the Starlet manager, Kasim Mengelo Kansi.
2: Very competitive game. We started with two goals led, and complacency set in for my boys. And we allowed them to equalize one, and they came into the game. So the game became like a balanced game initially. But when we came back from the races, our boys calmed down, started doing what they know best, and took over control of the second half. And we did some changes to beef up the team. Some of them were tired, and that gave us the third goal for us to take total control of the game. It means we've done a great job, and we're happy. First of all, the target that we set, we've accomplished one. We have three targets. First, to get to the semifinal. Second, to qualify for AFCON. And the third, to get the ultimate. And we've accomplished one now. So we left with two. Oh, yes and no, because we could have scored more than three. But alhamdulillah, we get the three. It's okay. It's okay for us. We work a lot on the finishing and training. So we've got three. So we wasted some, but we scored three. Okay, if your team had chances and they wasted and they scored three, it's okay for them. But there's more room for improvement. It's complacency. They took their lead 2-0 and they were total controlling the game. So complacency set in and they started, they gave up and they equalized one.
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2: Came into the game. So it's a lesson. We need to address it. Go to the drawing board and address it very much for the subsequent matches. I can't tell. I will find out from them because that's not how we play. The Beninoans were kicking the long balls. That's what they are used to. And our boys who resulted in kicking the same thing. We don't play. We start from the back. So when they were doing the same, they came, they felt comfortable, the Beninoans, playing with us. But later on, when we came from the races, we asked them to put the ball down. They started playing the ball back. That's where we started pinning them till we got the third goal. And we continue doing that. So we're going to work on them. The reason why we abandon our style of play and start ballooning the ball, we will see that and work on it.
0: As I hear from the Black Starlet manager, Mengelo Kanse, speaking there. 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My name is Felix Boyne. 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

Well, this is Blessed from Kitty and Movado. Released 4 years ago in 2022. We're exactly 30 minutes past 4 p.m. We have got 30 minutes more. We're clocking out of the studio. This is the Sunset Beach on Beach 105.5 FM. In here with DJ Storm. 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

On this note, we're going to draw the curtain on today's show with Don Don, Dumebi from Rama. This year was released in 2019. So soon. A big thank you going out to you for doing the listening. You be guy. You don't be wild. You've enjoyed the music. You've enjoyed the conversations. You've enjoyed our company. Aww. And we're honored to have you. And going out to my team, starting with DJ Storm, Nana Ijaruba, Felix Buensi, Kenneth Abban Jr., Prince Sterling. Going out to our interns, Ivan, Ezekiel, and going out to Aaron. It's a big team that came your way with the Sunset Beach. And let's catch up, God willing, tomorrow, same time, same dial, same place. You're going to have a good evening. You're going to stay safe out there. That's exactly fine. We switch to City for the evening news. Until then, my name is KK, KK Abanfo, and I love you. Bye.

0: not just another bank.
1: Bra driver, meet me and send him mumu agu no man so ana.
2: Oh sister, debio, scan me GHQR code no. Ana se fafa me merchant ID ni so.
1: Oh, okay.
3: Oh damn. Customer,
2: oh yeah, dear, but that's in so. So, we're rating me 5 stars.
1: Oh, what's the fatter? Oh, mommy, good service. Now, I feel my real one. It's here. Many a jewel movements, hopper.
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3: And then, of course, Beach FM, we are happy to hear from you. This Eyewitness News on 97.3 City FM. We started off on something having to do with taxes. We were told that new taxes would be collected from tomorrow by banks. The story that we have on our website, for instance, says, so this is citynewsroom.com, story by Neil Atilati, our head of business, says banks to charge 20% tax on Netflix, Spotify, ChatGPT subscriptions from October 15. And October 15 is tomorrow. What exactly does that mean? Elsie Aplaku is a technical advisor to the Commissioner of the Ghana Revenue Authority, the Commissioner General of the Ghana Revenue Authority. She's joined us online. Madam, you're welcome to Eyewitness News.
4: Thank you, Omaru Sanda. Let me I bring you greetings from Indonesia. It's about midnight here. My name is Elsie Apaluklu, not Apaluklu, as you've indicated.
3: Apaluklu.
4: And I'm the Apaluklu.
3: Okay, so two separate names, Apel and then Klu.
4: Yes, and that is correct.
3: Okay.
4: And I'm technical advisor to Commissioner General of GRA.
3: Beautiful. So you're in Baku, or where do you say you are? In Indonesia, right?
4: I'm in Jakarta, Indonesia.
3: Jakarta. Okay, beautiful, beautiful. What's happening there? Is there an event relating to revenue that you are there for?
4: Yes, please. So I came as a guest, a keynote speaker at the BRICCOM Conference of Tax Administrators Globally. So this is about sharing experience on tax administration across the globe. Definitely learning from best practices across the world, whilst we also position and share Ghana's experiences. Okay.
3: What's the time?
4: I'm very grateful to you, and evening to your cherished listeners in Ghana.
3: What do you say the time in Indonesia is?
4: It's 12
3: a.m.
4: 12:10.
3: At dawn.
4: AM.
3: So this is at dawn.
4: Yes, please.
3: Oh, sorry
4: that
3: for
4: is correct.
3: Sorry for keeping you awake at this time. Ghana is five.
4: To our nation.
3: In Ghana it's 5 p.m. The sun.
4: Yes,
3: I can still see the sun is yet to set. You are seeing stars and the moon. Anyway, good to have you. The story we have is that there are going to be new taxes tomorrow on Netflix. Generally, that's the people are using Netflix generically to refer to the streaming services, but we also have Spotify, ChatGPT. I don't know if YouTube and others would be involved. Can you talk to us about this new tax? If it is even new at all?
4: Okay. Thank you very much, and once again, good evening to your cherished listeners and viewers in Ghana and across the world. The Ghana VAT requirements for qualifying digital services provided from outside the country are not new at all. The obligation for this was provided for under the VAT Act of 2018. And GRA introduced a dedicated online registration and payment regime as far back as 2022. The practical reality is that of about 92 non-resident digital suppliers already charge and account for VAT and levies under this regime. The problem, however, is that there are a lot of other service providers in that category that has not been identified, not put on the system. So the real-time VAT collection is to strengthen and ensure transparency so that businesses in similar field, in similar sector operating likewise, are all paying the tax properly that is due our state. So this is not a new tax. We are not introducing a new tax. It is a tax that has been applied, has been in our books since 2013, and we've had an online payment system or structure that has been accounting and remitting this. Unfortunately, only about 92%, only about 92 non-resident businesses in that digital category has been paying, leaving over hundreds of others not paying. This we think is not fair. And the principle of taxation is ensuring fairness, so that if I'm selling Apple, I pay the same tax as other players selling Apple. So non-resident companies operating in the digital services, we want to have an equal playing field so that they pay what is due our nation. So this is not a new tax, and it does not encourage double taxation. It is an old tax that has been collecting. We are only bringing and enhancing the system to ensure fairness so that businesses that are also doing well in that sector also pay what is due us.
3: Okay. I want you to give me a practical answer. I am a subscriber to Netflix. I pay 20 cedis every month. That's how much is deducted from my account every month. What happens to me from tomorrow, October 15?
4: Okay. Thank you very much, Umaru. Like you, a Ghanaian, you go to, let's say, ANC Mall to shop your groceries. You pay VAT. Before, it was more than 20%, and under the new regime, we have reduced it to 20%, which is 15% for VAT, 2.5% for NHI, the health insurance, and then 2.5% for GetFund. It's the same rate, VAT rate, that you go out to the stores to pay at a Ghanaian when making purchases. That is applied now to online or digital service provider that are not in our network. So if, for instance, you are using Netflix or Spotify, that has not been paying whilst all others have been paying, all we are saying is that the 20% VAT rate that applies to Ghanaians when they are doing business, you, a non-resident digital service provider that has not been on the platform since 2022, must come on board, be transparent, respect the rules and laws of Ghana, and pay what is due to Ghana. Because you have already been doing business in Ghana, we have identified you, you are making payments through the bank, so come and pay. So it's the same rate. So it's 20% on the 20 cedis. If you are using a digital service...
3: Before you proceed, so if I previously was paying 20 cedis, this 20% of 20 cedis, my math is bad, but I think that would be 2 cedis. Does it mean I'm going to now be deducted 22 cedis instead of 20 cedis from tomorrow?
4: So, Omaru, just to clarify again, if you are using a digital service provider that has not already been paying, then this applies to you. But if you are using an existing system that pays, you are not going to be double charged. It's already the rule. It is already something that needs to be done years ago. We are just enhancing and strengthening the system so that everybody pays accordingly. So correctly, if you are not paying yourself, your non-resident digital provider is not paying, then you will pay.
3: Okay. Because let's not use a hypothesis. Is Netflix, for instance, which is perhaps one of the popular ones, or Spotify, are they registered on your system? Do they already pay to you? If they don't, then what does it mean to a subscriber like me?
4: Okay, So unfortunately, Spotify, ChatGPT, they are one of the newly identified non-resident digital services that haven't been on the on this platform over the years. So they are being enrolled, and what it means is that it's two things: it's either a review from their end to include this tax, or the service provider platform that you are paying through has been informed that if the service provider hasn't already included this, then ensure that they do, so that that portion of the payment is remitted to Ghana for National Development.
3: So my bank that used to deduct 20 cedis will deduct 22 cedis tomorrow and give 2 cedis to the government of Ghana, take its own charges, and send the rest to Netflix in America.
4: Yes. It is to ensure that Netflix doing business in Ghana respects and obeys Ghanaian law.
3: So why are you not taxing Netflix for what they take from me? Why are you taking from me? You should tax
4: so
3: them.
4: So the conversation, it's a conversation that has been had with the service providers. It is just that a number of them already have their prices outlined and their prices already in the domain of the public and their end users without respecting the rules. This doesn't come as an additional charge, but it's a service provision from the end of the digital service provider. We are just ensuring that the rules, the laws on taxation, are being obeyed.
3: You said this is not a new law. How old is this?
4: I indicated that this has been provided for in our tax laws as far back as 2013. And about 92 companies, non-resident digital service providers, since 2022, have been on the platform and have been making payments, remitting their portion of VAT to Ghana. There has not been complaints about it. So why is it now that a lot of other companies, over 100, almost 200 to 250 that have been identified in the system, evading and avoiding the taxes that are due us are not paying? I think we should exercise a little bit of patience as we explore how this system is enhanced. The purpose in generality is to ensure that the GRA systems are enhanced, that we are identifying a lot of online businesses that are already competing with local businesses that are not doing what is right for our country's development, so that they are given an opportunity to pay the taxes and remitting to us, so that more schools will be built and then more hospitals and better roads will be given to our people.
3: So you're essentially widening your own tax net in a specific field. That's what you're trying to do, getting
4: absolutely
3: as many people in there.
4: Absolutely. And this is not new to Ghana. A lot of countries are doing it. And we should be minded that there are a lot more digital businesses coming on, and very soon, like it's happening in South Korea and other countries, the economies are becoming absolutely and more digital. So we need to put in place the necessary measures and systems so that Ghana is not at a disadvantage. These are foreign businesses that we are broadening to ensure that the businesses and the money they are collecting from the Ghanaian economy, they bring a portion back which is due to Ghana, so that myself and you and our children, our school, our classrooms can be better built, our roads will be enhanced, and our hospitals can be maintained.
3: All right. Now, often when government imposes taxes, there could be specific reasons for imposing taxes. This tax that you are expanding tomorrow, which you've already had for years, is it targeted at dealing with a specific issue? Is this money intended for a particular development, or this is just going to be part of the national coffers for redistribution for development?
4: That is correct. This is VAT. And you know, Omaro, I'm happy that this is of interest to CTFM to provide education to the public. Our VAT has not been doing very well for many years. If you look at our tax to GDP ratio, it's quite low considering our position and where we are growing to as a country. About less than 50% of Ghanaians that are reasonable within the tax net to pay VAT are not paying. And if this is just one of the measures the GRA is enhancing its systems to ensure that systems, institutions that are already making money, doing good business from Ghana Online are part of the law and provisions that are made. The others are paying, so they should also pay. And this money, when collected, goes to the national coffers, as I mentioned, for our equal development and growth.
3: Thank you so much for speaking to us. We wait to see how the... So this will be seamless, right? I don't have to go and...
4: It will be seamless. Okay. We envisage that it will be seamless. It's not a new tax. It is not going to be an extra burden. We just want and encourage Ghanaian taxpayers that they should embrace it and work with us so that together we can monitor who is playing and doing business on our online space, so that the monies we are already paying as residents, non-residents that are making money from Ghana, are also contributing their quota so that we can grow together.
3: Thank you so much for speaking to us, madam.
4: Thank you, sir. I appreciate the opportunity.
3: Thank you. Enjoy Jakarta and come back safe.
4: Terima kasih.
3: Oh, wow. I wish I could speak Indonesian. But I have a friend there. You should look for her for me. She's called Alim. She's a journalist. She'll find you. I'll let her come and look for you.
4: Thank you. Thank you very much. Enjoy the rest of the day.
3: You too. That's Elsie Appel-Klu. She's technical advisor to the Commissioner General of the Ghana Revenue Authority, GRA. Francis Timoboy is a tax analyst. He's joining me on the other line. Mr. Timoboy, you're welcome to Eyewitness News.
5: Thanks, Omaro.
3: The GRA has just given us an indication that this is not a new tax. It's an existing tax which is just being expanded. So the fuss around this conversation is completely unnecessary. Would you agree with that?
5: No, I think it's necessary. And hearing the lady talking, I am of the view that, yes, it is not a new tax. It's a new way of collection. And so probably the engagement should have started a bit earlier. I'm surprised to hear that people do not even know that they pay VAT when they subscribe to Netflix. So you can see that the engagement has not really gone down well. And here we are starting tomorrow. So maybe our advice is that going forward, if we intend to roll out a national exercise like this, which is going to help Ghana achieve the revenue target, the engagement could have started a bit earlier so that people can be clear. And trust me, about 92 providers are already charging. We still have more who are outside and they are not charging, which means that if we start implementing it, subscribers of those providers are likely to see some jump in their prices that they subscribe, because those people are not charging and they've not been registered. So that is the main reason why I'm saying that some of this engagement can start early, so that we can all build a better educational platform for people who have questions to answer. So I think it's relevant that we are talking about it.
3: In the past, governments often relied on the easiest way to tax, which is a liter of fuel. It has been described as a lazy man's approach, but governments have done that a lot. Now that we are looking at digital space taxing or e-tax, there's a thinking that government is tilting more towards e-tax because it's easy. You remember what happened with the e-levy, which became infamous. Now that we are seeing this on very few services, and the GRA appears to be interested in raking in revenue, would you say there's a change of plan from taxing fuel to now taxing our digital devices and our e-spaces?
5: Not really, Omaro. When businesses are changing, you must also adjust the way you administer the tax system. You agree with me that mostly a lot of businesses and transactions happen digitally. And if, for example, DSTV in Ghana is charging VAT and all those things, it would be unfair to leave others that are provided digitally, and mostly the providers are not in Ghana. Take, for example, Netflix. They are not here. But today you can stream and get everything that you would have gotten on DSTV. So for parity and fairness, you need to extend the administration to the search providers. And like the lady said, this digital service tax has been there very long ago. The challenge is that because the providers are not in Ghana, it becomes difficult to enforce. And that is why in the new law, if you look at section 15, subsection 3, the Commissioner General can appoint somebody to collect the tax. In the past, we rely on, for example, DSTV, Netflix, and all those people, I mean, all those providers who are outside Ghana, to self-declare and then come and pay. The question is, they are not here. So how do you even examine their books? How do you tell whether what they have charged is exactly what they are supposed to pay? And so now there's this project called Sentinel. So Sentinel is saying that all the payment channel, all the payment gateways that makes payment for these services, collect the tax for me, so that even if the person doesn't even come, the tax has been collected. So that is what is being implemented now. I don't think it's moving away. It's a way of adjusting to the new world of doing business, which is digital services.
3: Okay, I asked her a question earlier that I'm going to ask you to help me with guidance and advice. Why are they not collecting? Because this is revenue that Netflix, for instance, is generating. So why is our GRA not coming into an agreement with Netflix and taxing Netflix, or telling the banks that if Netflix tells you to take 20 cedis, give us 2 cedis out of that? Why are they taxing the end consumer and not the beneficiary of the payment for the service?
5: Tomorrow, there are 2 things here. We are discussing consumption tax, and normally consumption tax is paid by the consumer. Just like VAT will be paid by yourself if you subscribe to, let's say, DSTV in Ghana. Assuming you are subscribing to DSTV in Ghana, you are the one who will pay. It is different from the profit tax or the corporate tax that, let's say, DSTV will pay. So the discussion must be separated. What we are talking here is consumption tax. Netflix, for example, should have come and paid the taxes to the GRA. But because they are not in Ghana and transparency becomes a problem, let us target it from the collection level, so that if a bank is making the payment, assuming Ecobank has issued a card to me and I'm making the payment, the IP addresses have identified that this is a Netflix payment. So collect it for me, and then the tax is paid to GRA.
3: Okay, interesting. Thank you so much for speaking to us.
5: Thank you, Maro.
3: That's Mr. Francis Timoboy. He's a tax analyst. This is Eyewitness News on 97.3 CTFM, broadcasting from our studios in Accra. I am Umaru Sanda Amadu. We also are on the globe on citynewsroom.com, on our website, that is. We are on YouTube, we are on Facebook, and we are interactive. 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Or mention my handle at Umaru Sanda. That's on X, formerly known as Twitter, mentioned at Umaru Sanda, or at City973. 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

0: as a deputy managing director of the state-owned bulk oil storage and transportation company, BOST. Now, a few days ago, we saw information that he has sued this particular company. Why? His lawyer is Patrick Fafali Azameti. He's joining us on the line. You're welcome to Eyewitness News, sir.
1: Thank you, Maro.
0: First of all, your client worked with BOST as deputy MD. I think, what period was that? Was it 2022, 2024?
1: That was 2024, somewhere in February.
0: Oh, just the final year of the government. What is your client's case in the court?
1: Thank you very much. May I use this opportunity to say good evening to yourself and your cherished listeners. So, my client, Mr. Penka, was appointed at the latter part of President Akufo-Addo's administration. After his nomination, he went through the necessary statutory procedures, including board approval from BOST, board of directors. He took office and administered his office and discharged his duties as a managing director as so mandated, fiduciary as expected. Indeed, in the course of his administration, he was even tasked to take on additional duties as an acting legal advisor to the company. Then, as has been the situation in our political dispensation after the 2025 change of government, one day in office, a group of people walked in and asked him to leave the office and hand over to the officers or the directors of the company. And that has been the situation since then. No feedback from BOST as to state of affairs. Several follow-ups have been done as to state of affairs, whether he's being recalled or not. It appears what really happened on that fateful day was rather a constructive dismissal or termination of his employment. And so after several demands on BOS to really pay him what he's entitled to because he had worked all this while, he's left it in Washington to take the matter to court for the appropriate remedy.
0: Let me just get the timeline right. So he was appointed in February 2024. When did these people come to ask him to leave the office?
1: So right after a change in government, somewhere after January 8th. So I would say between January 10th, 2025, thereabouts.
0: So that's when they told him to go. Now, what were the terms of his engagement? What kind of employee was he?
1: So, Mr. Penka was employed as a managing director with expressly provided terms of office, conditions of service. He was entitled to several privileges and remunerations as well. And so, as the agreement provides for mode of termination as well, which mode provides that you must at least give him notice of termination if you so wish to terminate. Because as the law provides, if you're an employee, whenever your employment will be terminated, at least either you are given a notice or you are given a salary in lieu of the notice. And so those were provided in his agreement. But in his case, those were never followed. The expressly provided mode of termination was never followed.
0: Okay, so just to be sure, was his salary unpaid or the salary at least was paid? Is a termination clause that has not been respected?
1: So salaries and other privileges were outstanding, as well as other conditions of service. And the interesting part of it is that because there was no officially or formally communicated termination, he was waiting. Indeed, we followed up with the officers and directors of the company to ascertain status of affairs. They kept assuring him that they were in the process of resolving this, but he got to a point that it became so obvious that they were not ready to retain him or re-engage him. So that meant they were just contractually terminating his appointment.
0: Okay. Now, so he's asking for compensation for unlawful termination. When he wrote the demand notices to the company, were there any responses? Did the company say anything?
1: Indeed, after writing demand letters, the company took a while. But eventually, the company replied or responded, promising that they were working on it. In fact, I would mention that there were even letters or opinions from the Attorney General's office advising the company to pay him his entitled benefits. But all these advices were never followed.
0: Now that you have, so you are currently in court, which means you are suing the state.
1: That is so.
0: What happens next?
1: State, you sued both as an entity, as a corporate entity.
0: Okay, the AG is not sued in this.
1: That is correct. The AG is my party because both is an entity incorporated, although the state as the sole shareholder, it's a separate entity on its own. And so its liability unto itself.
0: Very well. Thank you so much for speaking to us, sir.
1: Thank you very much, Umaro.
0: That's Patrick Fafali Azameti. He's lawyer for Joseph Kwenka, who once headed the Bulk Oil Storage Transportation Company, BOST, and was also Deputy Attorney General.
2: 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Be there as it happens. 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

0: Yeah, welcome back. This is Eyewitness News on 97.3 City FM. I am Umaru Sandamadu. Let me bring you other stories that we are following for you here in the city newsroom. And Fafa Melody Portofe Uduaze Anes. Fafa.
1: Well, in more news, the Lands Commission has urged prospective land buyers to conduct thorough due diligence before purchasing property. The commission warned that some individuals sell state-owned and vested lands to unsuspecting buyers without the legal authority to do so. The acting deputy executive secretary in charge of operations at the Lands Commission, Raphael Hockey, issued the caution when he appeared on the City Breakfast Show earlier today.
2: Make sure you do the due diligence. I cannot overemphasize that word enough. Due diligence, due diligence, due diligence. What does it entail? Make sure you conduct a search at the Lands Commission. Make sure you go to the land. Make sure you engage people thoroughly to make sure that once it's not state land, whoever, even if it is state land, come and conduct a search, because some people, by coming to conduct a search, they've realized that it is either state land or vested land, and then they were dealing with the wrong person. Mm. Because if you go and buy a land which turned out to be state land, you are in trouble. And even if you go and build on it, it becomes a crime, a criminal offense. Yes. Section 236, where if you go, if the person who is selling the land to you, the land at section 236, you can, if he sells it to you and he is arrested and we enforce the law, he can go to jail up to about 15 years. If you also go and build on it, you can go to jail up to about 2 years. Mm. You didn't know, you just go and buy the land. So due diligence.
1: Well, still on the matter, the executive secretary of the Lands Commission added that only about 20% of Ghana's land is publicly owned, while customary lands account for the remaining 80%. He said the country's complex land ownership structure poses significant challenges to effective land administration and orderly development.
2: About 80% of the land are public lands. About 80% are customary lands. 20% are public lands. And when I say public land, I'm combining both vested land and state land properly, so-called.
3: Wow.
2: And vested land still has the customary owners in there because they are the beneficial owners. Mm-hmm. The state has legal interest and they are the beneficial owners. It's been vested due to...
3: Very complicated.
2: Yeah, and then even a lot of work is to be done on it. Per the new land act, go to section 268 to 270. We are to carry out an inventory and advise government whether to divest or not and all that. So maybe ultimately quite a chunk of the vested may go back to the customary land owners properly. Now, these bring a lot of challenges. So long as the family continues to break down and disintegrate, it affects the land.
1: Yeah. Well, that was the acting deputy executive secretary in charge of operations at the Lands Commission, Raphael Hockey. Now, the Ghana Grid Company Limited, Gridco, says its engineers are working to restore full power transmission in part of Accra. The Malam substation caught fire yesterday, resulting in power outages in areas including La Paz, Malam, and Awoshi. Speaking to City News, the General Manager of External Communications at the Electricity Company of Ghana, Dr. Charles Ni Aiku Aiku, said processes had begun to replace the affected equipment to facilitate the full restoration of power.
4: The incident affected our distribution network. So some of our customers are off at the moment, and our engineers in collaboration with Gridco are working at restoring power to these affected areas. As I indicated earlier, investigations are ongoing. They are setting the cause of fire, and process has also been initiated to replace the affected transformers as soon as possible.
1: That was the General Manager of External Communications at the Electricity Company of Ghana, Dr. Charles Ni Aiku Aiku. Now, the local government minister, Mahama Yariga, says the government is working to complete abandoned market project in Tamale. He made the remarks during a working visit to the Abuabo and Tamale Central Market to assess stalled project initiated by previous government. Mr. Yariga described the abandoned project as a waste of public resources if left uncompleted.
5: We have no plans of sacking anybody. We are here to develop what you are already managing so that it can take more people. And we are here to see how we can complete structures like this is money that is wasted if it is not completed. If it's not completed, it is money that is wasted. So if we don't complete it, we have wasted public funds. So we have to find a way of completing it so that you occupy both the grounds and also the top. So if you had 500 people that you are collecting market levies from, we want to increase it to 2,000 people. So there are a lot more people paying market levies to you. And so I think that it is your own benefit that we are here. We will develop it, the concept of how we are going to proceed with you, okay? You are going to be integral partners in the development of the market. So I don't want you to have any fears about our intentions. It is what the president promised you that we want to come and fulfill. Because presidents make promises. We, his ministers, we follow up and then we fulfill the promises. That is why I have come. So thank you very much.
1: That was the local government chieftaincy and religious affairs minister, Mahama Ayarika.
0: And that was Fafa Melody Potifia of the City Newsroom. This is Eyewitness News on 97.3 CTF. And let's return to that story about the taxes that the GRA will be collecting from you at source in relation to streaming services such as Netflix and more. Dr. Stephen Amua, popularly known as Steka, is NPP Member of Parliament for Nshiaiso in the Ashanti region. He's a deputy ranking member on the Finance Committee of Parliament. Doc, you're welcome to Eyewitness News.
3: Thank you, my brother.
0: It's been a while. Hope everything is well.
3: Oh, well, I'm well. Yeah, it's really been a while, but I'm around. God is keeping me.
0: It's good, it's good. Before I even talk to you about the tax, there's a new video I saw of you trending where at the Kumasi Stadium during your election, you made some comments about your women, incoming women organizer. The things you said, they were not nice, were they?
3: Oh, it depends on how you take them. I think I'm a law student now because I'm the interpretation. You don't have to take it as you saw it on the face value. I mean, at that time, most of those things were not very serious things. I mean, definitely. I'm not saying they were nice, but you and I know the kind of person I am. I'm an extremely peaceful person.
0: So you were saying it in jest?
3: They were just for the fun and then the spirit of the moment, the things we're doing to get votes and be nice, definitely. So I'm surprised you're taking it like that. I mean,
0: oh, no, because it's all over the place.
3: They have to be giving the right interpretation, not the one you think, not the literal way of the way you are looking at the thing. Yes. You're not wrong saying they were not nice. Yes. But then I don't think anybody who really, really, really knows me and knows what was happening would have known that, oh, I mean, Steka, this one, just for the fun of the election and the exercise. That's all.
0: Hey, Steka. So your interpretation class that
3: you it was not nice to you and the public, I apologize, of course, but then I don't think I meant any harm. You know, I'm a very straight person, but a very serious person. I don't think I'd be interested in getting myself into devastating my own society and community. No. We are doing politics to rather build society, not to destroy it. But sometimes some of these pieces of, you know, I would say information or fun or something, they spice the whole exercise. I mean, it's not anything.
0: How is law school treating you?
3: You see, let me talk about this. But maybe I put myself in. I think, in my opinion, every Ghanaian should do law, honestly, if you can. I mean, it's extremely interesting. Anything that you learn, you can relate to everyday life and what goes on, it's extremely sweet. So I really like it. It's really, really nice.
0: I see. Wish you all the best.
3: Thank you, senior.
0: let's talk about the economy now. The GRA has announced that a tax that has been dormant since 2013, they've tried to widen it, and from tomorrow, they'll be raking in more revenue on streaming services. What do you make of that?
3: Thank you. I have to be very honest with you. I need to read everything, I mean, wholly all the documents, but just as a matter of trying to flip through and give my comment based on that flipping posture. My only position is the fact that I think 20% is too much. Apart from that, I'm one person that, whether in opposition or in government, I think a country that Our fiscal space is always having a lot of issues. A country that, in terms of direct tax obligations that we enjoy or we perform, just about 10%, which would be, or even 6%, that would mean about just about 10% of our 34 million people, pay direct tax. And we are always having not enough revenue generation domestically, pushing us into borrowing and increasing our debt to GDP and underperforming our infrastructure needs, our social needs, our energy needs, our health needs, our educational needs. I don't think I'm somebody I'm so much against taxes. But I think we need to manage it such that it doesn't also put, unbearable burden and hardship on the people. It's like cutting your nose to spice your face. And they say that if you eat your tongue, you haven't eaten any meat. We need to manage it. We need to optimize our tax policies and make sure that even though we want to consolidate our fiscal space, we want to reduce the rate at which we are borrowing, we also be very careful that our anchor that we set for our fiscal space and then also our targets that we set in our attempt to make sure that as a country we build the needed resilience, we don't also burden the very people with hardships that they cannot bear. I don't think it's proper. So we need to manage these things in the right context. I think it's too much. I think we should also look
0: at it. It's interesting you say the 20% is too much, because the 20% is not just an abstract figure. The 20% is, 15% plus 2.5 plus 2.5 NHIL get fund VAT. That's what comes up to the 20%. So you can't really do anything about it as a taxman. It is a legal thing, or it's in law, which was passed by the House of Parliament that you belong to. I don't see how they are going to charge. VAT is VAT standard, is it not? It's what is charged on a bottle of water that you buy. It's what's charged on toilet roll. You can't really do much about it.
3: Yeah, I agree, but I think, as you said, if you read Article 174 of our Constitution, all tax impositions cannot be done without approval by the Parliament. So what you said, I'm part, which I agree. And I haven't totally condemned what I've said, and I agree to what you're saying. But what I'm trying to say is that tax policies are calibrated in nature. I'm sure you know that. Sometimes we kind of withdraw taxes entirely. Sometimes we increase them, sometimes we reduce them. It does happen all the time. And sometimes we also need to look at the prevailing issues or challenges in our society or along the socio-economic fiber or whatever belt and see that, if the tax is there and it's dormant, you look at the time that you're trying to kind of trigger that very tax to make sure that, hey, you increase the expedition that is expected. You also have to look at the fact that, hey, is it really going to kind of, reduce the burden of the people, the hardship of the people, the struggle of the people, vis-a-vis your prevailing fiscal space. I think now our fiscal space is not that bad, because if you look at our debt to GDP, I have to check, honestly, where I'm speaking. I don't have the document with me. I think it's somewhere around 45, if I'm right. 45 thereabouts. It's less than 50%. I don't think that is very bad, even if it's 50. At a point, we went to as high as over 80% because of the crisis we had. And we had to do a lot of restorative. We had to take a lot of restorative measures under my government to bring tax to GDP around 62 thereabouts. This government has done well, bringing it down. So now that the tax to GDP, our debt to GDP ratio has come that low, I think we should also start thinking of making sure that we also give some sort of space to our business community actors to operate in a way that we can expand our businesses. They can also derive some sort of utility and satisfaction and make sure that they can employ more people. I think that's why you need to manage the calibrated nature of our tax policies. But once this fiscal space is not 100% kind of liberated or whatever, but then we are in a very good position now in terms of our primary macro indicators, in terms of our stabilization. It wouldn't really agar well to do this, in my opinion. We need to look at it again and make sure that the people who suffered a lot because of the global crisis, because of the time that productivity had to cease, most of them lost their businesses. You remember, private sector sacked over 40,000 people. We had to do a lot to bring this economy back to life. And then our brothers from the NDC also have done well to stabilize it. I think it is time that we should allow the good people of Ghana to benefit and also begin to have some sort of liquidity and make sure that they save a lot of money, expand their businesses organically, and employ a lot of people. That's my position on that. So we need to look at that.
0: Vintage Sticker, just hearing you there say your brothers in the NDC stabilizing it, it gives you the statesman approach that from time to time you showcase. It's worth commending, is it not?
3: Yeah, I think when I say that some of my people do not

0: stabilized it and gotten our primary macro indicators. Inflation around 5% now. Treasury bills, which I made a very special statement on down the floor, because one of the areas we did not look at that were having serious fundamental economic anomaly. And I've gotten to about 5%. Honestly, I can't come and say that. It's like a lawyer trying to tell you that the Constitution is not supreme law of the land. I don't think that's not appropriate.
1: So for you, Nipa,
0: we need to tell the MPP government then that it did well restoring the economy. And we need to also appreciate the fact that the present government has also stabilized. They have worked on what we did. It's wrong to condemn the MPP, because we did well to cure whatever happened globally. And they've also done well to stabilize it now. I think what we are looking at for is the secondary macro, which is the impact, the practical impact, the manifestation, which we have not yet felt that as a country, and we need to criticize this government.
1: So Nipaya Adia Osaye and Ato is forcing.
0: Yes, it's also Omuyi MPP Amayaye. Now at the same time, also be Amayaye and say, at least for once, these two governments, they done well. The world went back, the economy went back, the previous government did everything to cure that, in quote, terminal economic disease that crippled the world, and that we got good numbers and left those numbers for the NDC government. They should also appreciate our government. As much as I cannot condemn the present figures, but they are figures. I can't say 100. The same way, they can't also say that we did not restore the economy. And I think if we begin to do this fair analysis as a country, we'll move higher and better than every day politicizing everything and clouding the facts and the right pieces of information with a lot of lies. And people make arbitrary decisions out of that, and it affects us, because decision making, the basis is information. So I think I don't want to do those previous, outmoded, primitive politics again. I have to speak what I think in my trade, in my profession, my expertise, what makes sense and what is the truth.
1: Thank you. Before you go, the president swore in two deputy chairpersons of the Electoral Commission yesterday. I would be happy to hear your comment on that.
0: Why are you drawing me into this? Anyway,
1: because you are a lawmaker, you are a candidate in an election.
0: I'm not a lawmaker yet, I beg you.
1: No, you are a lawmaker. You are not a lawyer, but you are a lawmaker. After that,
0: I'm
1: one.
0: A student. No, sure. Parliament. Thank you.
1: Oh, right now you've forgotten your main role as member of
0: you know Ghana. Bakusu. They penalize you.
1: Bakusu.
0: Honestly, my brother, I have been doing politics for almost 30 years. I started doing politics very early in this country. And every organization has its values, beliefs, and its origin. And I'm saying this without any fear or whatever. Or that is my opinion. I could be wrong. The NDC guys, you remember, it would be very, very difficult for NDC to be 100% depart from this whole militarism or this way of doing politics where, in my opinion, then this will never stop using intimidation, propaganda, and sometimes even violence, coded violence to win elections. If you see the way they want to win 2028, basically they want to leverage all the relevant state institutions, and then they will win the elections whether people vote for them or not. See what they are doing. CJ or whatever is gone through some mysterious and strange ways, and then now see what they are doing with the Electoral Commission, and you realize that they are buying most of the media actors.
1: Who and who have they bought? Or the media actors?
0: Oh, ethically, I cannot. I'm saying
1: No.
0: I never said houses.
1: No, you said
0: actors.
1: Yes, media actors. So that would be journalists or presenters. So who are the ones that they bought?
0: I don't think ethically it would be appropriate for me to say that.
1: But as a law student, they've taught you that when you make a claim, you prove it, don't you? So if you make a claim...
0: every case?
1: Yes, every case you make, especially when you are a member of parliament elected and who has sworn to speak the truth and respect the constitution.
0: But
1: the constitution guarantees
0: the fact that I'm giving a name doesn't mean it's not true.
1: Then it's not true.
0: Well, what are you talking about?
1: Can you prove it that the government
0: can I prove it?
1: Yes, the government has bought media actors.
0: I'm not saying media. Don't make your own statement. I made a proportional statement. I said most, which means a fraction of the media.
1: Actually, majority. If you say most, then that's majority.
0: That's my opinion. There's nothing wrong with it.
1: But if the opinion is not informed, it's my duty.
0: But you can rebut it.
1: No, I can't rebut it.
0: You cannot.
1: No.

0: I'm not asking a question.
1: I'm making a point that you can proceed. I'm saying that.
0: Okay.
1: I asked you a question on electoral commission. You have decided in response to that to say that the government has bought most media actors. Because I'm a media actor, I will not sit here and hear you make disparaging comments.
0: So you may be part of the small fraction which is not bought.
1: But it doesn't mean that it is unfair. It is fair for you to paint my profession with such a brush. And that's why I'm asking you and putting it to a strict
0: proof. Can you also tell me that a fraction of the media is not in bed with the government?
1: I don't know. I haven't seen the bed, so I can't know who are aligning.
0: That is why you're a Muslim, I'm a Christian, the two of us are serving the same God. So you can also say you don't know, and the Ghanaians are also listening to you. That's what I'm saying. Maybe me saying most of them might have been an exaggerated statement, that one possibly. But you and I know a fraction of the media is bought by the government.
1: When you were in government, did you buy a fraction of the media?
0: That is, we are talking about what is happening today.
1: Yes,
0: we are
1: but what's happening today can be built on what happened yesterday. Is that what governments
0: do? So that's your opinion.
1: Do governments,
0: if you also have that opinion, you can share with me.
1: No, do governments buy media?
0: I don't know. You asked me a question. Can I finish, please? Oh, because it's your media platform, you want to bully me, you don't want me to talk.
1: You know I can never bully you. You are rather...
0: You're doing that. Let me finish with that. I mean, I'm coming.
1: No, but I'm just asking you. I'm putting you to strict on a matter you have.
0: My brother. We are there with the economy. Me, I'm not, a social person. You ask me a social question. I'm doing my best to answer. And you want to infer my facts. That's not right.
1: Honorable Speaker, you may proceed.
0: Thank you very much. So everything the government is doing today is an indicative of the fact that they want to prepare the grounds to rig 2028 election. It's a fact. Because if you have a government that issues nulli prosequi, that is not allowing state institutions to serve the very people that they've given the mandate by our constitution to serve equally in terms of justice. And the same government is kind of trying to drive institutions. I mean, I think you're a lawyer, I'm not. I think it's chapter 6 of our constitution. That is state principles of whatever. The principle
1: sticker.
0: You understand?
1: No.
0: You realize that honorable, institutions honorable are being coerced and driven honorable to sticker. Do whatever they want.
1: Honorable.
0: Now, fundamental human rights are being...
1: Honorable kind
0: of,
1: Stephen Amor.
0: Breach. A lot of things are going on, indicating that the government is not even allowing democracy to prevail. Honorable. So one of the ways they want to do is to just make sure that the EC's outfit is being driven politically by them. They are putting people that they think they can ask them to do whatever they want to do. I mean, come 2028. This is so clear. It doesn't have to take... 100-year-old man to know what the government wants to do. But we live in a country that I think these things are outmoded, and the world is looking at us. Ghana is a gateway to Africa when it comes to peace, when it comes to democracy, when it comes to human rights, when it comes to adhering to our constitution and our laws. A lot of the people and stakeholders on the globe respect us. So I'm only trying to tell this present government that at least they should pull the brakes. What
1: you are
0: doing is not right.
1: Okay. Honorable Speaker, your constitutional law lecturer will be very disappointed in you. The directive principles of state policy...
0: Is it not chapter 6?
1: No, it's chapter...
0: it's chapter 6.
1: Yes, but I mean, you were...
0: No. It's not like I didn't know. But when you're making a statement, you're a human being. I'm not holding anything. So why can he be even disappointed to me?
1: Because I thought you were jumbling the table. That's
0: please,
1: what I was saying.
0: Please. Even if I'm able to quote this out of my head and quote,
1: but your head, the things in your head,
0: no, my lecturer will be happy that I'm saying this thing. I'm even shocked that you are not happy. You still want to pain me, but what the government is wrong. And please, people like all of you should begin to speak. It's about our country. It's about Ghana. Sovereignty. I mean, the same constitution talks about the fact that the sovereignty lies within the people and for our welfare and stuff like that. And the same constitution has given them the power. And I think they are not supposed to do what they are doing. It doesn't agar well for any healthy society or ecosystem. It's not right. What they are doing today, I think they want to have one party state. It's not right. They have to do something about it.
1: What about their justification that you also put people who are politically tainted in offices that were supposed to be neutral?
0: You have to answer.
1: You've heard those justifications.
0: No, you have to answer. So we should, even if, sorry to say this, even if what they are saying without admitting is true, if this is how we need to run this country, that if Kojic does something wrong, the other person does another thing right. And I'm one person that will not sit down and say that because party A did B, let's do B. I will not do that. I'm a mature politician. I think Ghana has been placed above the interests of any group or individual. So even if MPP did that, even if they're supposed to do that, I think President Mahama, His Excellency, respectfully, preached the fact that his second coming, he made a lot of mistakes, and that he was going to improve upon things that he think he did not right. And I'm sure based on that, Ghanaians voted for him. And under his leadership, these things are happening. He has to do something about it.
1: Very well.
0: Because he has to leave a very good legacy. We need to improve upon our democracy. We need not to come back and say the MPP did it, NDC did that, MPP did this, MPP did that. Then we keep on recycling the very dysfunctional actions and omissions and commissions and activities events and all those things. I don't think it's appropriate. We can't build any country based on these things.
1: Honorable, thank you so much for speaking to us.
0: It's a pleasure for having me.
1: It's always great talking to you. Dr. Stephen Amoa, Nshaiso Member of Parliament. His link name is Sticker, but his real name, Dr. Stephen Amoa, Nshaiso MP, is deputy ranking on the Finance Committee of Parliament. This Eyewitness News on 97.3 CTFM. The Coalition of Joint Unions at the University of Ghana is opposing plans to privatize security services on campus. The coalition comprises the Teachers and Educational Workers Union, TEU, the Federation of Universities Senior Staff Association of Ghana, the Public University of Junior Staff Association, and the Senior Staff Association of Universities of Ghana. They are not happy. Benjamin Nkumsa is chairman of the Teachers and Educational Workers Union of the University of Ghana. Mr. Nkumsa, you're welcome to Eyewitness News.
2: Thank you, my friend. How are you?
1: I'm doing well. How are you too?
2: We are surviving gradually.
1: It's good. You are a member of TEU?
2: Yes, I'm the chairman of TEU, University of Ghana.
1: And TEU includes the security guards we see on campus, the campus security, yes. Correct?
2: Yes, we have the security guards, we have the cleaners, we have the accountants, we have the library staffs, we have the teachers, we have all those people that will matter in university campus and members of TEU, including the substitute members.
1: I see. So the security men on campus, the university wants to privatize them, and you are not agreeing? I thought they were already private.
2: No, we have not had any private as security men.
1: Okay, so explain to me what the current situation is. The men who wear the green uniform, who are they? How do they get employed? And what is the university trying to change that you don't agree to?
2: No, so what we've done is that we are a public university, and we have to go off and play. First of all, when you advertise for the positions, people applied to shortlist. Then those people that you shortlist, you take them through the processes, they didn't go to the police services, they think that's in the paint, and what have you, they come to interview, after interview, and whoever passes them, they employ the person. And after that, they take them, they train them, then after that, they're allowed to work in the university.
1: Okay, what's the university planning to do now that you're opposed to?
2: Yeah, what is happening, the university is trying to outsource some portion of the security services, that we are against it. Because we believe that the University of Ghana is a very sensitive case, that we believe that if the management think that we have to augment or the team that wants to improve security issues on campuses, this shouldn't be the way to resolve or to solve that issue. Because we have been in university for almost some years ago. Remember, some years ago, university engaged the same private security to work in some part of the university campuses. We worked for 1 year, and what happened was that most of the TVs and most of the issue of people raping and other things were assigned to those people, because the national security were even came in to arrest some of them for committing those offenses. So we thought that some of the issue of privatization of security should be resolved at this time. But unfortunately, we were shocked that we realized that management is trying to, not even trying, they've already signed an agreement to a private security company called Possibility Security Services to outsource some portion of the police services on campus.
1: Did the university say to you the rationale behind going private?
2: Yeah, currently we know that we understand we don't have the right number of staff to work on campus. And this is not the issue of, it's a general issue that most of the public institutions are facing, because government is not giving finance for the duty to employ. But with all this, we believe that our security men are capable of making sure that they protect life and properties on campus. So we are even surprised that even if the investors have gotten some money, if that money should have been used to rather support the already security services than that we have on campus, could have been better. Because we are lacking, the security services are lacking a lot of things. Sometimes they have to even buy uniform on their own money. Basic equipment that they need, they are not getting. So if you have gotten money and you think that you want to, I mean, resource the security service on campus, I don't think going to private is to be the best. But rather, if they have consulted the key stakeholders on campus who matters in some of these issues, we could have equally sit down together to advise and see the way forward. But none of us was consulted. Even, as you know, the university work with committees. And one of the committees, that is statutory when it comes to security matters, security committee. You should be surprised that they are not even aware of this decision that was taken to sign an agreement to Possibility Security Services.
1: All right. Now you've said to me that the government or the university has already gone ahead to contract a private company to do this. What options are left for you? Do you know whether your men would be allowed, I don't know, maybe there are women as well, would be allowed to apply and work with this private company? Would they be paid severance packages and told to go home? What exactly is going to happen next?
2: In some of all this, we have not had discussion on some of these issues. So that is where we are coming out strongly to ask the University of Ghana that there's immediately what that contract. And let us all sit down and look at it together and see the way forward. Currently, as I said, it is difficult because one of the questions we ask them is that now you are bringing private security, you have also already security men there. So who is in charge of who when it comes to accountability, supervision, and alert? Who is in charge of who? Is it the same security coordinator that university is employing that will supervise those private security or what? And when there's even theft on campus, who and who has to be blamed responsible for some of these things?
1: So what are you going to do? Would you sue the university? Would you go on a demonstration? What are you going to do to make sure the university listens to you?
2: We met today at the gate. We submitted the petition to them. And as crucial as these issues are, we are hoping that by Friday, the University of Ghana management should meet the union's consent and look at this. If by Friday we have not heard from them, then we do all that legally what we have as, you know, labor leaders and labor protectors, and make sure that some of these issues, especially this contract issue, will be halted for further engagement.
1: Thank you so much for speaking to us.
2: Yes, Omar, I'm very grateful. Like I'll say that there's a lot of issues confronting public universities in Ghana. And one day we'll plead that we'll give us an opportunity to discuss some of this issue. It's like management, sometimes they are afraid to speak because they believe that when they speak to, they can be victimized politically. So if you ask them, the union must be allowed to speak on the issue. So let us engage. Let us see how we can all look at some of this issue together as a country and see how we can resolve some of this issue. Because the University of Ghana and public universities are going to a very difficult stress issues.
1: Thank you so much for speaking to us.
2: Yes, I'm very grateful to you and the church business, and also especially the joint unions, FUSAC, as two FUSAC, as senior self-administrations, especially two members in public universities and all, I mean, two members in Ghana.
1: Very well, that's Benjamin Nkumsa. He's chairman of the Teachers and Educational Workers Union, TEWU, at the University of Ghana. A short while ago, I was interviewing a law student, Dr. Stephen Amu. I also have before me a law student and our legal affairs correspondent, Hansen Ajiman.
3: Counsel.
1: You're welcome.
3: Counsel, good evening.
1: Good evening. How are you doing?
3: I'm doing well.
1: Today you were in the Supreme Court.
3: Yes, I was in the Supreme Court where your senior colleagues and colleagues were moving applications, and one matter that came up had to do with 40 police officers who are essentially seeking promotion. And their story is that in 2021, the Ghana Police Service, that is led by the IGP, came up with a communique that officers who had passed out from the police training from between the period of December 2008 to 2020 have been given amnesty if they had, within that period, acquired university certificates mm-hmm. to be promoted. Mm-hmm. And so a lot of them did submit their certificates for promotion. However, promotion was only done for some officers who were junior to these 40 officers. So those who were constables were promoted to sergeants, sergeants were promoted to inspectors, inspectors were then promoted to chief inspector ranks. But when it got to the chief inspectors, which is essentially the final rank when it comes to the lower division for the police officers to be now promoted to the first rank when it comes to senior officers, that is the assistant superintendent of police, there was a challenge. And the police management board indicated that there were other things that they ought to do, including going back to the police academy. And so they could not be subject to such an automatic promotion. Mm-hmm. And so the matter started in the High Court in Kumasi, where they've been challenging this and saying that if you bring an amnesty for police officers and you decide to disregard us, that is discrimination. The High Court in Kumasi agreed with the police and the IGP. They went further to the Court of Appeal. The Court of Appeal then overturned the decision of the High Court. And so what it meant was that the IGP and the Police Management Board should take steps to now promote these 40 officers. The IGP has further appealed to the Supreme Court, and today the Supreme Court had an application from lawyers of the IGP that that judgment of the Court of Appeal, there should be a stay of execution on it pending final determination of that appeal at the Supreme Court. And the Supreme Court, a five-member panel chaired by Justice Gabriel Scott Pullman, then agreed and ordered a stay of execution on that judgment.
1: So it's not as if a determination has been made by the Supreme Court. So we don't know whether the Supreme Court will agree with the High Court or the Court of Appeal.
3: Yes.
1: No, it just says, hold on, we'll look at this matter.
3: Certainly.
1: It, simply, that's what it means.
3: Certainly.
1: Thank you
3: counsel.
1: So much. Hans Inajiman is a legal affairs correspondent. Let me speak to Anne Kekeli Agbechiafa. Powerful name. She's lawyer for the 40 police officers who are in the Supreme Court today. Madam, you're welcome to Eyewitness News.
4: Thank you, sir.
1: Now,
4: good evening
1: to you. The stay of execution, as granted by the Supreme Court, clearly means that the victory of your clients is short-lived. Is that how you view it?
4: Specifically, come again with that.
1: Say that, please. I didn't hear what you said. You wanted me to repeat myself. Yes, I'm saying that. I'm saying that the Supreme Court's decision to stay the decision of the Court of Appeal means that the victory that your clients chalked in the Court of Appeal was a temporary joy, and that you are back to square one. Is that how you view it?
4: Okay, thank you so much. But I think I want to make a correction. I'm actually holding brief for my senior, Diana Etienne. She's the lead counsel on this matter.
1: That's fair. You don't want any trouble. How many years are you at the bar, by the way? I just want to know.
4: Yes. Back to the question. For now, what the Supreme Court seems to say with that is that the stay of execution means that all steps that could have been taken to enforce the judgment are put for now until the final determination by the Supreme Court of the Appeal currently pending before us. So, like you are saying, for now we are holding on to our joy, right? But we hope that it eventually will go in our favor.
1: Considering that the history of the case has been 1-1 for and against you, where the High Court decided against you, the Court of Appeal decided for you, the Supreme Court, what's your thinking? How are you going to sway the Lords to agree with you and agree with the Court of Appeal?
4: So currently, because the matter is before the Supreme Court, I wouldn't want to make any pronouncement on it, because at the end of the day, the justices of the Supreme Court is the final say. So what I can say is that we'll just hope for the best, and then we'll put in the effort in our statement of case and hope that the will of justice stands in our favor.
1: Okay, now let's get outside the courtroom. How are your clients feeling about this whole, since 2022, that's 4 years of lack of clarity. How are they dealing with that outside the courtroom?
4: Yes, as clients, currently they were hopeful. They were actually happy, like any other person would be, when the sort of appeal judgment came. And they were in high hope that at least this long fight will favor them, because it's been a long, rough ride where some of them are actually due for retirement. And I think one of them passed during this journey. So they kept the hoping that at least this will come to an end soon enough so that they can enjoy the fruits of their victory. So for now, they are holding on to hope. Yes, that's it for that.
1: Do you know when next the Supreme Court would sit on this matter?
4: The next session is 29th October for determination of another motion.
1: Very well. Thank you so much. We wish you all the best.
4: Thank you,
1: sir. That's Anne Kekeli Agbechiafa. Agbechiafa, she's lawyer for the 40 police officers who were in the Supreme Court today. Agbechiafa means what? The water of life is cold. Is that what it means? Fafa, can you help me?
5: It's Agbechiafa.
1: Agbechiafa, it means what? It means the water of life is cool.
5: Like living water is either cool.
1: Mm-hmm. It's cool. Or it's cool. So this is biblical.
5: So literally.
1: This is living water.
5: Yes, living water.
1: Water of life.
5: Yes, water of life. I mean, it's the same thing.
1: So it's a biblical thing. Agbechiafa.
5: Agbechiafa.
1: And Fafa means what?
5: Peace.
1: Peace. Yeah. But you're not peaceful.
5: I'm very peaceful.
1: You're not peaceful. I've seen you attacking, what's the name of the
5: I don't
1: lady?
5: Know what you're talking about.
1: The one online is called what? Patricia. I've seen you attack Patricia, Ejubi, all of them. I've seen you attack.
5: It's a misrepresentation of my person.
1: Hey!
5: Yes, honestly. Put it in context.
1: Hey! Oh, you're defending, it's self-defense, eh?
5: I should think so.
1: So in defending yourself, you attack them?
5: No, Sandra, now you are trapping me.
1: I don't think it's good to trap you. So you let me let you be. Fafa Melody Portifa from the City Newsroom to give us news. Go ahead.
5: All right, let's bring you some more legal matters, because the Member of Parliament for Swami, John Darko, says he had no involvement in any post-judgment settlement between SIC Savings and Loans and Equity Savings and Loans. He made this known in a statement issued today as investigations into the matter by the Economic and Organized Crime Office continue. Mr. Darko said he was questioned by Yoko investigators yesterday about his role as legal counsel for Equity during its legal dispute with SIC, as well as his membership of Equity's board between 2015 and 2023. He maintains that his law firm had ended its legal services to Equity over unpaid fees before the post-judgment settlement. He also says he was unaware of the company's decision to dispose of land attached by the court to a third party. Now, the Kumasi Metropolitan Assembly will begin removing lorry stations operating on roads and obstructing access to the Konvanochi Teaching Hospital from November 2, 2026. Kumasi Mayor Mayor Richard Ofori-Ajman Buedi says the activities of commercial transport operators along the stretch sometimes obstruct ambulances transporting emergency patients to the hospital. Speaking to City News, he said the exercise forms part of efforts to restore order in the city.
6: The Governorate Hospital sector is an important facility as far as emergency health service delivery is concerned. Now, major cases that come from outside of the region has to use two. The one comes from the Bekoa and about, or the one coming from Batsma itself to assess the place. And so having a situation whereby there are lorry stations that are right on the road, not even on the shoulders, sometimes endangers life. Anytime the ambulance is navigating that stretch to enter the hospital to provide the much needed health care, they are impeded by the activities of this station. So what we have done is to issue a statement in the media, both traditional and social media, and so we have sent enough notice to whoever runs there. In any case, if you are doing anything illegal and we have to get rid of your activity, we may not even need to notify you. But you see, it's been there for a long time. It's become a culture, but I want to do away with that culture, and so we're engaging them through the media, and I'm sure the information that is going across the various media platforms to reach them, and then from the 1st to the Sunday, 2nd November, we'll start our operations and then deal with anybody who would want to flout our orders.
5: That was the mayor of Kumasi, Richard Ofori-Ajman Buedi. Now to some other stories. President John Dramani Mahama has reaffirmed his commitment to religious inclusivity, describing Ghana's religious diversity as a national asset that must be protected. He said his responsibility as president requires him to serve all Ghanaians fairly, regardless of their religious beliefs. President Mahama spoke at the Assemblies of God 10th Triennial World Congress in Accra.
7: My Christian faith is a source of strength and reflection. As president, I've sworn duty to serve every Ghanaian, Christians of every denomination, Muslims, adherents of traditional religion, and even our citizens who profess no faith. My responsibility as president demands fairness, respect, and equal concern for all. And I know that there are times when some Christian leaders have questioned my faith because I've insisted on actions that are fair to those who profess a faith that is different from mine. Ghana's religious diversity is our most precious possession. And we must continue to nurture the relationships that enable neighbors of different faiths to live, work, and care for one another. Indeed, this is personal to me, because I come from a multi-faith family and have siblings who are Muslim. Nevertheless, our different religions does not affect the love and affection that we share as people of the same bloodline.
5: Well, President Mahama has also urged Christian leaders and public office holders to translate their faith into service that improves the lives of those they serve and supports the vulnerable.
7: Today, across our society, some people may never attend a congress like this, but they will experience its meaning through our actions when we return home. They'll encounter it in our workplaces, in the work we do, in a teacher's patience, a business owner's honesty, a health worker's care, an employer's fairness, and a public servant's integrity. And so our worship should follow us into our workplaces and our neighborhoods. For those of us who are entrusted with public office, this entails a particular responsibility. Our faith should deepen our humility. It must strengthen our respect for our citizens. It must imbue us with honesty and integrity. And it must sharpen our attention for those whose voices are least likely to reach the center of power.
5: That was President John Dramani Mahama speaking at the Assemblies of God 10th Triennial World Congress in Accra. Now, the Nungwa Traditional School Authority has partnered with WT Plastics to establish a plastics manufacturing factory at Borteman near the Accra Tema Motorway. The project is expected to create 400 direct jobs for indigenous of Nungwa and more than 1,000 indirect jobs for suppliers, traders, and other businesses. Speaking at the project site, the chief of Nungwa Sango, Nani Sango, said the initiative aims to boost economic activity in the area.
8: With the prayer of our youth, by allocating this Benya Boteman land for the park, we are unlocking massive economic power. The park will explicitly prioritize and employ 400 sons and daughters of the Nungwa school, giving them stable livelihood, technical skills, and a sense of pride. Thousand direct jobs beyond the party walls. The project will create over 1,000 indirect jobs, benefiting our local supply chain, market women, distributors, food vendors, and construction workers, starting from the very first stage of building by bringing industrialization directly into.
5: That was the chief of Nungwa Sango, Nani Sango.
9: Be there as it happens.

0: 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More in the following Business Desk report.
1: At the 2026 African Caucus meeting with the IMF Managing Director in Bangkok, Thailand, Governor of the Bank of Ghana, Dr. Johnson Pandit Esiama, said the continent had made significant progress in digital payment, identification systems, and technology-driven financial services. However, he warned that without urgent and coordinated action, Africa risked falling further behind as artificial intelligence reshapes global economies. Dr. Esiama called on the fund to provide targeted technical support to strengthen AI governance, cybersecurity systems, supervisory technology, and digital risk management across African economies. He also urged the IMF to incorporate AI-related issues into its economic surveillance and financial sector assessment where relevant, to better evaluate the technology's implications for productivity, employment, and financial stability. The governor further called for affordable financing to develop secure digital public infrastructure and narrow the digital divide. He said stronger collaboration with the IMF would help African countries build the capacity to govern and innovate with AI while promoting inclusive growth and long-term economic resilience.
0: That was a Business Desk report. The Bank of Ghana is working on reducing the cost of transactions for cross-border trade. The central bank explains that the goal is to make payments cheaper to consumers and businesses. Head of Innovation and Cross-Border Office, FinTech and Innovation Development of the Bank of Ghana, Sharon Rose Lither, has been given more insight on moves by the central bank to improve the sector.
2: We have one of the models that is looking at swapping one currency for another. So the whole idea is that one party in an African country wants Ghanaian currency, and you have like a partnership where whoever wants Ghana cedis will be given that counterpart currency, and then the other side who wants the other currency would be given. So it's you have two partners that are in one country and the other swapping currency, so you don't need to use the US dollar. Mm-hmm. The second angle is by AfriExim Bank, which is actually just basically built to enable the after agenda. Now, the beauty of what they are doing is that they don't have to touch foreign currency, which is why costs increase when you are doing cross-border payments. So they have an African marketplace of currencies now, okay, where banks that are connected across the region can trade amongst those currencies. So that reduces the cost, significant cost.
0: Head of Innovation and Cross-Border Office, FinTech and Innovation Development of the Bank of Ghana, Sharon Rose Lither, speaking on Focus on AFCFTA on CTFM on the topic, The Invisible Export Services and the Digital Trade Revolution. Government has challenged scientists to develop alternative packaging materials ahead of styrofoam ban from January 7. Minister for Environment, Science and Technology, Dr. Zanetto Ajman-Rollins, encouraged scientists to develop plant-based alternatives to conventional plastics, including materials made from cassava. She was speaking at the CSIR National Scientific Conference.
3: What are the alternatives to plastics that we can use? Plant-based. All right, whether it's cassava or hemp. And I'm throwing this out there because by the 7th of January, we're banning styrofoam. But that's just the first step in a whole journey of how we change our way of life as a people. We need to come up with solutions. We need to be disruptive in our thinking. Let's reinvent the wheel, literally. There are things that have not been thought of yet. And there are things that we can actually perhaps modify to suit our own purposes. If we come up with a substance that looks like plastic, behaves like plastic in that it can maintain its structure, it can hold whatever is in it. But once you have consumed what is in it, it breaks down into a harmless residue of some plant product, which can then go back to nature. Then I think we're really making a difference.
0: Dr. Zanetto Ajman-Rollins is Minister for Environment, Science and Technology. Director General of CSIR Ghana, Professor Paul Busu, on his part, rallied public and private sector support for the institution.
4: Under the act which was amended, and now we are allowed to commercialize our research, we'll be able to charge a fee, sell some products, charge for some services, and then we'll plow it back into the research and the products and technologies that we are developing moving forward. Nevertheless, we still need support. You know, we need, as a public sector organization, we need public support for our research, but also we need private sector support. In other jurisdictions, support from the private sector to research is very, very strong, and it helps to develop more products, more prototypes, more innovations. So I am taking the opportunity to invite the private sector to come and support CSIR, the research that we do. And maybe not only CSIR, but the research community, because that's the only way we can move the country forward.
0: Professor Paul Busu is Director General of CSIR Ghana. The Horticulture Business Platform is partnering CTFM and Channel 1 TV for the 2026 Agri-Fair as it seeks to expand market access for SMEs and improve Ghana's horticulture value chain. 35 members of the platform are expected to exhibit products from fruits and vegetables at the three-day fair in November. Speaking during a courtesy call on management, Board Chair of the Horticulture Business Platform, Catherine Krobo-Edusei, said the Agri-Fair has become an important avenue to increase their visibility in the market. Meanwhile, Managing Director of CTFM and Channel 1 TV, Samuel Atamensah, welcomed the platform's continued participation, describing the collaboration as an opportunity to advance shared goals in agricultural development and SME growth.
5: The Horticulture Business Platform, I think you've done a good job by putting all these practitioners under one umbrella. The training you offer, skills development, and all the things you do. And I think that for us at Channel 1 TV and CTFM, we have created a platform that serves a purpose that you are aligned to. And so we are happy to note that this year's Agri-Fair 2026, you have it in your plans. And so welcome once again. Looking forward to a fruitful experience in November 2026 at the Agri-Fair.
0: Managing Director of CTFM and Channel 1 TV, Samuel Atamensah. Oil marketing company Star Oil Ghana has donated 1 million cedis to the Criminal Investigations Department, CID of the Ghana Police Service, to support the construction of a three-story facility. Chief Executive Officer of Star Oil, Philip Kwame Tieku, said the contribution was in recognition of the support the company receives from the police in addressing security challenges across its nationwide operations. He made a comment while speaking to the media after the donation.
6: They've assisted us in almost every situation that comes up, and we've gotten to the point where that collaboration has allowed us as a company to be able to operate a remote security monitoring system supported by the CID. So if there's a security breach at any of our fuel stations, for example, the CID are directly in the know real time, and will deploy men to the station real time to assist in making sure that the place is safe. That has in itself helped us to, you know, we've had a lot of cost benefits as a result. These days, we don't tend to keep physical security at our fuel stations in some of the lower risk areas, because we know the CID is there real time to be able to attend to any security breaches. So we thought it wise that once they have this project, this office complex and, you know, security holding point or detention facility, we should come in and assist them in terms of construction.
0: Philip Kwame Tieku is Chief Executive Officer of Star Oil. And that's all for City Business News on Eyewitness News. I am Daniel Odromensah.
7: Eyewitness News. Be there as it happens.

0: do the honors. Sammy, you're welcome.
1: Thank you very much, Maro.
0: How are you doing?
1: I'm fine, thank you.
0: We thank God. Let's go on to the WhatsApp platform. What are our listeners saying?
1: Robert,
0: okay,
1: let's start from the top.
0: Good.
1: We the people in Ayarifa said this message is intended to serve as a right of reply, and we trust that you will read it out to your cherished listeners. He comes again with his Latin or Greek or whatever it is again.
0: I told him that he has to give us his real name, otherwise.
1: He comes back with...
0: Read it, please. Read them like...
1: I can't.
0: Oh.
1: No.
0: Close your eyes and read it.
1: I cannot read the meaning. It says the mountain will
0: no,
1: be...
0: No. Read the whole thing, the Latin.
1: Is it per tweet, mutes? No, I can't. Whether it's Latin or Greek.
0: Have you read Harry Potter?
1: Yes, I have.
0: So you know the curses.
1: Mm-hmm. Mm.
0: So that's how it's sounding like. It's like expecto patronum. That's it. Paturia montis nascetu ridiculous mus.
1: Wow, see.
0: Oui.
1: To which the mountains will be in labor and the ridiculous mouse will be born.
0: Okay, so he's responding to my message from yesterday. So yesterday he sent us this Latin. Fred read it and I say it's a fake Latin thing. So he's saying that it is not fake.
1: Fake, as you said yesterday.
0: Mm-hmm.
1: Okay, I get it.
0: Then continue. He said what?
1: So let's move on to
0: next. He said the classical
1: saying can be found in
0: Horace's famous work, As Poetica, 19 BCE.
1: The renowned Roman poet himself drew inspiration from an earlier story of fable by
0: Aesop, titled The Mountain in Labor. Reference
1: Chad, the guy had Perry Index 5 to 520.
0: In this fable, a mountain in labor shakes and groans, causing crowds to gather in panic and fear as they wonder what kind of catastrophe is about to befall them or what mammoth of a creature is about to be birthed. Yet at the end of it all, it was a tiny mouse that crept out to the disbelief of everybody. Since the time of Aesop and Horace, the saying has become synonymous with exciting build-ups that do not live up to expectations. Paturient montes nascetu ridiculous mus. A mus here is a mouse. Simply means much ado about nothing. You should have used much ado about nothing. From William Shakespeare. Much ado about nothing.
1: The people from Ayarifa.
0: He said, as you are aware, many prominent members of the NPP have been vocal about Sammy Jenfie and his management of Gold Board. And so we were accordingly expecting the CEO of Gold Board to have a tough time when he appears before the PAC, Public Accounts Committee. Yeah, there was nothing like that yesterday. The long-awaited face-off turned out to be a walk in the park for Sammy Jenfie. No unsettling questions, no damning revelations against him. So we asked, why the noise? In other words, why the noise when you couldn't grill the man when he appeared before you? We hope this is clear now. Talk back. Relevant texting always. Okay, we the people, you have
1: won. We the people. You won a battle. You won.
0: No, tomorrow, if you don't add your real name, I won't read the game. Because this one, he has defeated me, frats.
1: Ayunam says, my Netflix subscription already included a 20% tax, which goes to Netflix. Does that mean Netflix will not collect it again?
0: I don't know. KS in Ayimensa says, this Netflix and digital tax is a regressive one. Why should I be taxed for a service I'm paying for? Then I guess we should be paying tax on electricity consumption. I think service providers should be taxed rather than consumers. This is burdensome. Okay, so KS, the thing is that this is VAT, value added tax. It's a tax that consumers pay. So when you buy water, you pay 20% tax on it. If you buy anything that you pay through the system that the state has eyes on, you would have to pay VAT. So that's what the explanation that the lady from the GRA gave.
1: Andy from Adenta says, can the GRA give us a list of the platforms that are compliant and those that aren't so that we can track our payment and spot any double taxation?
0: Akate Raymond in Agotime Puerto says, Sammy Jenfie mesmerized Afenyo Makin wutu in court today. Okay, that's in reference to the defamation case that Alexander Afenyo Makin, the minority leader, brought against Afenyo Makin. We're told that he was given a bloody nose. The court threw him out because of procedural issues. He did not go through the proper process, and so he has been thrown out.
1: Kennedy Unipa here says, the government's decision to impose a 20% tariff on Netflix is a bold and necessary step. For too long, foreign streaming giants have taken millions from Ghana without paying their fair share. This tariff will protect the local content creators, keep money in Ghana, and force those platforms to invest in our creative industry. It is time we put Ghana first. We fully support this decision.
0: Whilst your Ghana Butia 13 the Volta region says taxing digital services like Netflix and ChatGPT is a crucial step for Ghana's economic growth. It ensures fair revenue generation from multinational digital platforms, helping fund essential public services. Crucially, this is not a new NDC administration tax. It's part of existing efforts to modernize tax compliance in the digital age, ensuring everyone contributes fairly to national development.
1: Jones Adoboyinla says, we were told that this is not new tax. It already exists. So please, let the clarity and the issues before the position led by Apenyo Martin start organizing another demonstration. All they are good for is to pounce on any lose opportunity. Abba and Papa Abba.
0: Paul Aka Jr. in Ahafomim says Ghanaians are beginning to witness how hypocritical this government is. They are doing directly opposite what they promised the voter. We live to see how the likes of Phyllis Kwachiofosu, Sammy Jinfi, Sam George, and Okudjeto Ablakwa will mount political platforms to ask for our votes, looking at how harshly the government is treating us.
1: Daniel from Sandema says the imposition of taxes is not wrong. The real concern arises when public revenue is misappropriated and those responsible escape accountability. I remain hopeful that JDM administration will ensure prudent management of taxpayers' money, transparency, and strict accountability in the utilization of our national resources.
0: Thomas from Afenya says, so NPP elements are still chasing Ghana money. Is Mr. Kwenka not ashamed of himself? He should go and sit somewhere. His government gave financial haircut to all of us. But the man is entitled to the thing. He worked, he has been sacked. He said they should pay compensation. What is your problem?
1: Joseph from Bongo says, fellow Ghanaians, through Mahama and the

0: and 500 cedis as transportation fee after returning with the parents from South Africa. They agreed to the extent that some of their members are mining in the sea. Are you saying that a 5,000, a 6-month-old baby cannot be given 5,000 cedis? You give it to the parents.
1: But it was given to all those who return.
0: Because usually, for instance, when Sammy goes anywhere with his son and people give money, he collects the money and puts in his pocket. And the son never gets to see the money. So you give it to the parent. Hello?
1: Yakubu Walewale says...
0: When you go to event and they say, it's for the boy, then you collect and put it...
1: Yakubu from Walewale says, what an admission by the special aide to the Commissioner General of the Ghana Revenue Authority about how Ghana's tax collection mechanism has been ineffectively and inefficiently supervised by the Mahama administration. The current administration must be told that it cannot tax its way into prosperity and fulfill those word promises made to the Ghanaian people. Why must the citizenry pay the GRA's inefficiency? Netflix hasn't fulfilled its tax obligations since 2022, and Lawyer Maru should pay 20% tax?
0: I wanted to respond, but I won't respond. FOK in Medina says, for a moment, I was beginning to enjoy Sticker's interview for the first time. I was almost going to say that the study of the law was working some magic. No, then the thing turned about. Sana, dadana, asembenkra. Uncle Sicho says, is it not chapter 6? No, it's actually chapter 6. Imagine an interviewer who doesn't know the very chapter he was referring to, like sand. 0.29% don't enter our eyes for this late night. How we go see bed to sleep this evening? Thank you, counsel. Okay, I don't know which of us you are on. Are you on my side or on Sticker's side? But it's okay. It was just a friendly banter. It wasn't a fight.
1: Obia, sorry, Ben Intermasters. Congratulations, lawyer. Honestly, Ghana is becoming exceedingly and economically suffocating to the citizenry. If I were the president, I would have humbly resigned by now. He wants President Mama to resign.
0: To resign. Okay.
1: Resign by now.
0: He watches a lot of
1: Netflix. And he woefully disappointed the Ghanaian people. Mm. The prevailing economic situation is unbearable. Inflation is high. The purchasing power of the Ghanaian is eroding. And the government and the NDC must do something about the situation.
0: All right. Ni Ampim, Pokwasi Rich. Congratulations on being called to the bar. Thank you. Charlie, this interview with intervention by Dr. Stephen Amo on Eyewitness News this evening, didn't bring anything. Oh, don't do this. Don't do this to the man. Judas Iscariot, Jude Duncan's brother. He said what?
1: He says, good evening, Mara. Please, which school do our politicians attend whenever they lose power and go into opposition? Because it appears to me that they see right and seem to be more of a positive critic against the very things they physically, mentally, emotionally, and intentionally blind to.
0: All right. This one says, Michael Entry, Bosiaku in the United States of Abofu. What is this? Okaikwe North. He says, the appointment of NDC steward Madam Emilia Afi is beginning to get me realizing that Ghana's major problem isn't only corruption, but a citizenry full of integrity deficiencies. Or deficient men and women, NDC never again.
1: Prince Harry Kofodia says, President John Dramani Mahama has demonstrated through his leadership a strong commitment to serving the people of Ghana with humility, dedication, and respect. I believe he deserves the cooperation and support necessary to fulfill his mandate and deliver on his promises to the good people of Ghana. Together, let us put Ghana first, work together towards building a stronger, more efficient, and prosperous and united nation. God bless our homeland, Ghana.
0: This one from Robert Antioku in Sheffield, UK. Sammy, your hometown. It says, I've been listening to Eyewitness News for a long while. Today is my first time listening to a female lawyer being interviewed on your channel. I may be wrong, but I think Ghanaians in particular would rather choose a male lawyer instead of a female. Can the media advocate for our female lawyers to represent the Ghanaian people? Thank you. Robert, the selection of a lawyer is a personal decision. If you want a lawyer, you decide which lawyer to go. I don't know whether, anyway. It just happened to be that the lady was a lawyer representing the group and she spoke to us. We don't go out to choose male or female lawyer. But anyway, thank you so much. Thank you, Sammy Wiafi, for helping us with Talk Back, which is brought to you by Valet.

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good evening. My name is Ida Blankson. It's time for Beach Newsroom Late Edition. Coming up in the bulletin, Hollard launches 3-month road safety and insurance awareness campaign for commercial drivers. Ghana targets 3.31 million tons of rice to cut import dependence. Petroleum consumption surges in first half of 2026. Details of these stories and more coming up in 15 minutes. Please do stay.

0: We are so much grateful for your time this evening. Let's now settle for the details of our stories. The branch manager of Hollard Insurance in Sekendita Krade, Mr. Prince Kwame Chivers, has announced a three-month outreach program or campaign to promote road safety and insurance awareness among commercial drivers in the Western region. The campaign, which runs from October to December 2026, will target drivers at selected lorry and taxi stations with a focus on educating them on traffic regulations, safe driving practices, and the importance of obtaining insurance coverage. Speaking on Western Echo, Mr. Chivers said the initiative is also intended to encourage more commercial drivers to purchase insurance and understand the protection it offers.
1: For this particular activation, it's October. We are heading towards November. The rampant on the road, accidents here and there. So taking it upon ourselves as part of our better future, agenda, we want

0: to be closer to the commercial drivers. As we are closer to them, we can have conversations. We can talk to them to be safe on the road, to drive well, to obey traffic regulations, not only about the insurance. So we are not going to talk to them only about the insurance. We are going to educate them, all right, about the need for insurance, and not necessarily because the police will be on their neck. That's why they're doing the insurance.
1: Mr. Chief has cautioned motorists against purchasing insurance solely to avoid police enforcement, stressing that they must appreciate its role in protecting other road users and their property against unforeseen circumstances or accidents.
0: So why did the government say it is compulsory that at least do a third party insurance? Because you have a mechanically propelled engine and you are riding it or you are driving it, and there are people on board, people are also around, you are using the public space, anything, we say what can. So what if you accidentally hit someone on the road and you don't have money at that moment? What if you go hit somebody's property? We are talking about the unforeseen incident, the accident. So what if anything happens? How are we going to come out safely, or have the others to come back to where they were at least? So that's what the government is telling you. At least if you not cover yourself, cover the public. So the insurance company is one.
1: And that was the branch manager of Hollard Insurance, Mr. Prince Kwame Chivers. The Minister of Food and Agriculture, Eriko Poku, says the country is targeting 3.31 million metric tons of rice production within the next import dependence on imports. Milled rice production increased from about 650,000 tons in 2024 to 960,000 tons in 2025.
2: We are producing 56%. What we have to bring in should not exceed the 44%, because it doesn't make sense. We need just 44% to complement the 56% to make 100%. So our technical people have started engaging with all the stakeholders on the policy. After the engagement, after our consultations and everything, when all of us have agreed that this is the way to go, the ministry will then come out to do the implementation. And it is simple. We import food because we are unable to produce. If tomorrow we are able to produce what we eat sufficiently, what is the essence of going to import food again?
1: Ghana spends about $500 million annually on rice imports. To bridge the supply gap, the government is leveraging on an $18.8 million grant from the African Development Bank under the Regional West African Resilient Rice Value Chain Project, also known as REWARD.
2: The ministry, in consultation with the bank, plans to formally launch the REWARD project in the first week of November 2026, so that the project is in place for the 2027 production season in the project areas. And so we are launching the project officially with the bank in Tamale in November 2026, and then start preparation immediately after the launch, so that 2027 season will start planting our rice and then increasing local production.
1: That was Eric Opoku, the Minister of Food and Agriculture. Consumption of petroleum products in Ghana increased significantly in the first half of 2026, with petrol, diesel and liquefied petroleum gas recording strong growth. Data from the Chamber of Oil Marketing Company sourced from the National Petroleum Authority show that petrol consumption rose by 13% between January and June. In some other stories, government statistician Dr. Alhassan Idris is urging government, businesses and households to use the official consumer price index as basis for wage negotiations, business contracts and other financial decisions. He says the latest inflation rate of 5.2% for September should guide decisions on salaries, pricing and household expenditure.
3: To governments and ministries, departments and agencies, it would be good to use the official CPI to anchor budgets, subsidies and wage discussions. It would also be good to use the regional data, which runs from 9.8% in Ashanti to negative 0.5% in Western, to direct support where the cost of living is rising fastest. For labor and employers, the official rate is a neutral reference point for wage negotiations or wage talks. For investors, the 12-month fall from 9.4% to 5.2% and imported inflation at 2.4% are relevant to long-term planning.
1: And that was government statistician Dr. Alhassan Idrisu. The Student Loan Trust Fund has announced plans to fully implement direct payments of fees to tertiary institutions by 2027-28 academic year. The policy is aimed at enabling students to gain admission without the requirement to raise fees before reporting to school. According to the Chief Executive Officer of the Fund, Dr. Sadija Shiraz, the fund has already commenced direct payments of fees to institutions for students in colleges of education, colleges of agriculture,
4: For this academic year, which is ending, we have paid 169,000 students so far. Now, the 2026-2027 academic year has commenced. And the question about or attuned to the challenges, because most of the we heard some criticism that the support we offer those in public universities and public technical universities come after they have already enrolled, which defeats the very purpose of no fee stress and defeats our claim that the policy cures accessibility challenges. So for this academic year, we came up with a very creative financing model to deal with the urgent funding needs of students now trying to access tertiary education. And it is that funding we are calling bridge funding. So the promise of President Mahama stands. Under his government, it will not be said that any student has lost their admission because they are unable to fund the fees. The Student Loan Trust Fund under the Ministry of Education will step in and guarantee admission fees for any Ghanaian students who needs it.
1: That was Dr. Sadija Shiraz, who is the Chief Executive Officer of the Student Loan Trust Fund. And that's that for Beach Newsroom Late Edition. Let's now recap the top headlines.

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Petroleum consumption surges in first half of 2026. 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My name is Ida Blankson. Good night.

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Rhythms Experience. 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Rhythms and more.